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Their new track, Beautiful Again, on the way here. And a few details finally out for this weekend's Huddle Up at Hooligan. Starting the party at 12:30 for that 3 o'clock kickoff with Maryland. Animals got a bunch of goodies from Budweiser, Modelo, Neutral. Looks like Trouble Bee Screen Printing throwing some stuff in. We got our pep band, the Nebraska Red Rooters, all coming out too. Kicks off again this Saturday, 12:30. Down at JJ Hooligans, 826 P Street, down in the Haymarket. It's a Huddle Up with Hooligans with 104.1 The Blaze.

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Nate Nation got some details on stuff we're giving away here this week. First, it's Motionless in White. It's R.I.P. 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

Collective Soul on 104.1 The Blaze, Nate Nation. We got a lot of stuff to give away this week. We've got more Godsmack tickets to give away. We've got tickets to Rise Against, their show up at Stir Cove. We've got those tickets to give away this week. Lex, she's got tickets to go out to the Rocaberry Farm. She's giving you a chance to win a 4-pack of tickets. And then Animal has here for the Food Fest, the Food Fest tickets. Coming up October 17th and 18th. He's got your chance at tickets to that all this week. And the question of the day. Lots of stuff you can win listening in all this week. Of course, there's lots of stuff you can win online, too. You just got to get signed up, KIBZ.com.

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Like Me, new rock from these guys, one of our breakout artists. It's their latest, Wolves, starting off tonight's 9 o'clock news. Got a couple breakout artists in here tonight. Moon Fever here from Letdown 2. We got them in on the way. No, I guess they're not Bad Wolves. We've known Bad Wolves. New singer, but we've known Bad Wolves for a minute. But yeah, they're on the way too. All coming up. First, how about from their Born to Kill album? We got that new Social Distortion your way. This is tonight.

0: Fever, Bury Me on 104.1 The Blaze, Nate Nation here in the 9 o'clock news. Five Finger Death Punch from their legacy release before that with Nails in the Coffin. Still got Greta on the way and still from Bill Murray too. Tomorrow, more chances for you to win some Godsmack tickets. Of course, online, we still have our Buddy Up ticket deal. 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

Covering Dolly, it's Bad Wolves with Jolene on 104.1 The Blaze. Greta Van Fleet before that, tearing it all down from their Pure Ecstasy release. It's New Rock from Beartooth, second single from that album. It's beautiful.

0: Bill Murray always let you down from that kind of hard release. That one featuring Jeremy from A Day to Remember. Nate and Asian on the downhill side of the old 9 o'clock news. Still a few more to squeeze in before we completely wrap it all up tonight. Chances in tomorrow. Win yourself some more concert tickets. You'll also have to listen in for your chance to call all day tomorrow.
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Dead Poets Society with their brand new track, Cold, here on Nate Nation in the 9 o'clock news. Rolling out, actually, wrapping it all up. Let Down on the way here in a few if I can get it squeezed in, but I'm walking out, leaving you with new rock from In This Moment. From her new album, Witch, which is out now. I picked it up this weekend. Haven't had a chance to listen to it front to back yet, but I've got it. This is the first single from it, I Want to Believe. Wrapping up the 9 o'clock news. You guys have a great night. I'll see you tomorrow.

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0: 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Huddle up. Our big red game days kick off at JJ Hooligans, 826 P Street. Score game day swag from Modelo, Neutral, Bud Light, Triple B Screen Printing, Nebraska Lottery.
1: Blaze Army, we'll see you this Saturday just after 12:30 as the Huskers will take on the Terrapins of Maryland. We've got our very own pep band, the Nebraska Red Rooters. JJ Hooligans, 826 P Street.
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0: guitarist Chris Kane returns. 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
1: Blaze Army, we'll see you this Saturday just after 12:30 as the Huskers will take on the Terrapins of Maryland. 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JJ Hooligans, 826 P Street.

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0: In this year sometime?
1: No.
2: Okay.
1: No.
2: They're not anywhere in the area. Don't make that trip.
1: No, I got okay. I got Metallica tickets instead.
2: Oh, that's right. You have Metallica for the spring. Yeah.
0: Well, I've said this before. We all love football on this show for sure. And if you go to a concert, you never walk out pissed.
1: Right. Right. And this
0: if you see your team play, like tomorrow, Sunday, when I see the Steelers play, if they get beat, good chance they might. I'll be mad for a couple hours after the game. Then I'll just start drinking, not care. But the bottom line is, you won't. If you walk out of a concert, you just had a good time. Mm. You walk out of your team getting your ass kicked, you're pissed.
3: Unless it's Knopfler and Dylan.
0: Yeah. Okay. But even then we were pissed.
3: Kind of pissed.
1: Plus, on the upside, I'm going to have a situation where I go to Kansas City to Arrowhead and don't have to deal with Dick Chiefs fans.
0: No, you don't. Yeah.
1: It's just going to be a bunch of Metallica bros.
0: Right. Yeah.
1: You know?
3: We'll take that call, though, if you've walked out of a concert pissed.
0: Well, if you were drugged there by your wife who likes crap music and you don't, or vice versa, a lot of cool women out there that are, their boyfriends like bro country and they don't.
3: The only other instance I can think is if they didn't play a song that you wanted to hear, a song that you really wanted to hear.
0: But really pissed, yeah, you're just too hardcore then.
3: Yeah. Well, yeah, I was ready to walk out of the Men at Work concert and if they hadn't played Be Good Johnny.
0: Yeah.
3: And then some Men at Work geek. This guy has been following him around. He was up front. He goes,
0: wow, a minute work groupie. Worry. That's crazy.
3: I'm talking with him. He goes, don't worry. That's their encore.
0: No, I never walked out really, really pissed at a concert.
3: No, I can't always think of a time I did.
0: Well, mainly because I go to concerts that I want to see, you know.
1: I think that Doja Cat show that I went to with my daughter and my
0: wife.
1: You're
0: probably pretty pissed at that.
1: I wasn't pissed. I just was like, well, that's 2 hours of my life. I'm not getting back.
0: Never getting back, right?
1: You know, and did I need to see these artists? No. No,
0: would you rather sat through that than watch your, if you were at that game last night, watch your Packers get destroyed?
1: That's a tough question.
0: Yeah.
3: Nine Inch Nails, the only one you really got dragged to?
1: Yeah, and you know what? Here's the thing. I think I would give Nine Inch Nails a second shot now.
0: Yeah.
1: Because the tour that they've been on the last couple years has just been getting fantastic reviews.
3: Yeah, I didn't understand why you dislike them. I just know the radio hits.
1: Yeah.
3: I mean, they're all good songs.
1: Yeah, and that's, but see, it was those three or four radio hits and then an hour and 45 minutes of other songs I didn't know.
3: Yeah.
1: In a venue that sucked.
0: Yeah.
1: With no screens.
0: That place you linked, no, that did suck. Yeah, that did suck.
1: You know, so I think I would go, I think I would give them a second shot now.
0: I'm trying to think of a concert. I really wasn't pissed.
3: Where you're pissed?
1: No, not really, man.
3: I mean, there have been some concerts I haven't walked out of.
0: Yeah.
3: You know, I had to get wheeled out.
0: Right.
1: I mean, I was a little upset. I mean, I wasn't pissed. I was a little annoyed walking into see Chris Isaak with you, Todd, because
3: oh,
1: you
3: missed

0: Beginning
1: they
0: of it.
1: They started early,
2: yeah, and we were walking up right at showtime, and he was already playing Wicked Game. It's like, what the hell, man?
1: Yeah, he had to be at least a couple songs into it.
2: I think he was three or four songs into the set.
1: Yeah.
2: And we were just like, what is this?
0: So a man had masturbated, what, 10 hours? I mean, yes. You're not getting anything out of that after a while, so you're just pulling on your pud for no reason, you know?
2: Well, no, he had a reason.
1: Yeah.
2: This guy was, he was at the, this was
0: oh, record.
2: This was in 2009 at the U.S. Masturbate-a-thon.
0: Cool, we should go to that.
2: And he set
0: broadcast live from that.
1: Right.
2: Set the world record by continuously masturbating for 9 hours and 58 minutes.
1: When I think about you, I edge myself.
0: I don't think you edge the whole time, though.
1: Oh, so you have to.
2: Yeah, that's the whole thing.
1: Yeah.
2: Yeah.
0: Oh, I got it.
2: He was continuously masturbating for 9 hours and 58 minutes.
0: Well, does it count if you're just pulling on a limp thing?
2: No, and there's training that goes into this.
0: You got to stay chubbed, huh?
2: Yeah. He said one of the...
0: impossible.
1: That's a rule.
0: Oh, drugs probably.
1: Yeah.
2: Well, one of the things he said he did to train was he would masturbate watching, like, sitcoms.
1: Okay.
2: Trying to train himself to not need something sexy or erotic to keep it going.
0: Look at this dude. He's like a really skinny, bald Asian guy. I don't know what he's thinking. Why would you even enter this contest?
1: He's thinking he wants to masturbate to Seinfeld.
2: Well,
1: that's what he's thinking.
2: He was trying to destigmatize masturbation.
0: And we do that every damn day. We don't do it 10 hours a day.
2: Well, you know, I mean, this was his way.
0: We've been we would talk about masturbating on this show forever because guys do it, ladies, all the time.
2: Well, this guy did it for 10 hours in a row in front of
0: people. I remember that surface of my penis looked dark and worn in the morning. Almost like it's been through a rough battle.
2: Yeah. It has.
0: Yeah.
1: Another idea for the live show.
0: Yeah.
1: We have a guy.
0: Somebody sitting off to the side masturbating the whole show.
3: That's not even 10 hours.
1: He shows up about 1 in the afternoon. And we put him in a room and then right at the end of the show.
0: No, we just have him. I think we just have him edge just for the show.
1: Yeah. You know? Well, there's got to be a payoff in there somewhere.
3: Yeah, Jim's does he have to be edging the whole time, or does he work up to edging as the show goes on?
1: Well, I think in your 9 hours, you got to be edging the entire time.
0: I think he finishes at the end of the show.
1: Yeah. Like,
0: and thank you for coming. That's what we say to the crowd.
1: Yeah.
0: And then he
1: goes,
3: it's like a tiny little Bellagio.
2: He said after about 6 hours, it became a lot harder, but physically... and mentally, he was checked out.
1: It became
0: physically
1: more...
0: his wiener could not stay chubbed up.
2: Well,
0: not happening.
2: That's how it happens.
0: That's that priapism thing. That's not happening.
1: Yeah, but I suppose you can train for that.
2: Yeah. Mm-hmm.
0: Boy, talk about not having anything else to do. I got to train for my masturbate-a-thon.
3: So what's the appeal of that?
0: I don't know. You see the guy's face? He's just a weirdo.
1: Masturbation?
0: Yeah.
3: Well, for edging that long.
1: Oh, well, you get the world record.
2: Yeah. He got a world record. And again, he was trying to raise...
0: But that's the one you don't want.
2: Well, he did. And I mean, that was the whole thing. It was the whole thing. The event he was at was called the Masturbate-a-thon.
0: Well, here it is, too. He's the CEO of a Tenga Healthcare, so he probably did it for that reason.
3: He's a CEO.
0: He's a CEO.
1: The masturbating CEO. Yeah. I don't want to work for that guy.
2: Yeah. And they say there's really no like long-term bad side effects you can get from doing this. There will be some short-term effects, but you know, soreness, chafing, redness, swelling, temporary reduced sensitivity.
0: Think how much time in your life you masturbated. Add that all back to back.
1: Calluses. Did he wear gloves? Would you wear gloves in an instance like that?
3: You've got to have a lot of lotion. And
0: I don't know.
1: Yeah.
0: But it's got to be all lotion.
1: I'm thinking some nice soft leather, you know, like a nice soft golf glove.
3: Whoever has to watch this, that's like, no.
2: I'm never golfing with you again.
0: Yeah. Of course you're thinking a golf glove.
2: We are done, Todd.
0: You have your golf gloves on your left hand, Todd.
1: And
0: you're a right-hand masturbator, aren't you?
1: Well, they sell them. For left-handed golfers,
0: they do.
1: They go on the right hand.
0: They do. They do.
1: And they also sell like rain gloves and winter gloves, and you get a pair of them for that.
0: I don't think anybody would golf. I think I'd rather just use your bare skin, unless you're a carpenter or something. You know?
1: Yeah, wouldn't want something.
0: We all got soft hands. What we do for a living. We all got soft
1: something
0: hands.
1: Something nice and fuzzy. Right.
2: Now the other thing that he did to train for this, he competed in Japan. They have air sex competitions, like air guitar.
0: Okay.
2: Only you're clothed on stage mimicking sex.
0: That's what we should do at the live show. Instead of air guitar, air sex. Just have a guy back there humping.
2: Yeah. You know? He said he was trying to get used to doing unusual things in front of a crowd without feeling too nervous or embarrassed. And so he went with air sex before tugging it for 10 hours in front of people.
3: Who's ever watching this guy tug it? I think that's how you find out who the new guy is at Guinness.
1: Right. Yeah.
0: Yes. Yes.
2: True.
0: Oh, we got a new guy.
2: True.
0: Here's your tickets.
3: All right. What are we going to watch today? Like, we're going to go see, like, the biggest domino rally? Like, no.
1: No. Masturbate-a-thon.
3: You're going to watch this Yanker for 10 hours.
0: Here's your stopwatch. You're going to China, wherever now he's at.
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1: Wish they'd put on the airline app is, they tell you whether your pilot is part of the furry community or not.
0: Boy, that that Tupperville is a complete freaking nut job.
1: I want to hear from our pilot buddies.
0: He did a speech on the Senate floor saying that all of our pilots
1: Many
0: are furries.
1: Airline pilots, flight attendants, and air traffic controllers are furries.
0: Alabama, what are you doing,
2: what?
0: Alabama?
2: Yeah.
1: Provided,
0: oh, yeah, on the Senate floor.
2: What?
1: He provided. Oh, this wasn't at some speaking function?
0: I thought it was on the Senate floor.
1: I thought it was, too.
0: Yeah.
1: Tommy says.
0: Either way, he's a senator from Alabama. He's a freaking nut job.
1: When you walk onto a commercial flight, it's possible that the pilot flying your plane could have a deranged fetish of dressing up like an animal. So I'm going to ask my pilot today if he brought his furry uniform. And what the hell difference would it make? As long as he doesn't have something blocking his view, I don't care if he dresses up like a raccoon.
0: He's not flying a plane dressed like a fox.
1: No.
0: Cool if he did, actually.
1: Right, as long as he took the, you know, as long as you could see clearly. I don't care what he wears to fly.
0: Yeah. What a nut job. I think he was asking about it walking through the Senate floor, Senate building somewhere, and he tried to, whatever. It's just crazy.
1: That's the one I can pull out of my ass.
0: Alabama will vote me in. They're idiots.
1: Yeah.
0: Jesus.
3: Looks like he's not running for re-election in the Senate.
0: Oh, okay.
3: He's running for governor of Alabama.
0: Oh, he is. Oh. Well, they'll vote him in.
1: Sure. Yeah.
3: He already won the primary.
0: Yeah. Oh, God.
3: Wasn't he the Auburn coach?
0: Where did he even get it?
1: Where did that even come from? That had to just come out.
0: I thought it was parody, too, when I first saw it. And I said, no, it's Tupperville. He's pretty nuts. He might have done this.
3: That's like 4chan, yeah. Newsmax.
1: Yeah. I thought it was onion stuff, too, but no.
0: I'm sorry. Yeah.
1: No, it's real.
0: No.
2: The line is so thin between reality and the onion these days.
1: Oh, really? Yeah.
3: The Onion's been killing it. They've got this newswire that goes across the top of their website. Something this week that just said...
0: You sent us one yesterday. It was pretty funny. What was
3: old
0: that?
3: Old thing, really heavy.
0: Yeah.
1: Oh, it was a dog. It was a...
3: yes.
1: Dog. What was the dog perplexed about?
3: It's a dog can't believe guy she hooked up with 10 years ago, now head of FBI.
1: It's just a picture
0: of a...
1: That's
0: right, because you could be in the FBI and be a dog bank.
1: It's
0: right,
1: just the face of a golden retriever.
0: Right.
2: Oh, yeah, the other one you sent us was grown man licking ice cream cone placed on sex offender registry.
1: Right.
0: Yeah.
2: We were talking about that.
0: Mm-mm.
2: Yeah.
3: Yeah, they've got this opinion. Like, one of the commentary things is a picture of this lady. She said, I want kids so I'll have someone to take care of me when I get hammered.
0: Yeah, so he's a nut job. I love that. Yeah, ask your pilot today, Todd.
1: We knew that, but he actually said it out loud. I will ask my pilot today and the flight attendants.
0: Yeah.
1: And I'll see if I can't get on and talk with air traffic control.
0: Yeah.
2: I don't know if they let you do that one.
0: Can you walk on a plane, Todd, if the headgear and your furry outfit is your carry-on, so your face is showing so you can get on a plane, but you're dressed like a furry? Yeah, they fly in pajamas. Why can't you fly dressed like a raccoon?
3: I would,
0: that way the pilot will know.
3: You have a mask on a plane.
0: No, you take the head off when you get on.
1: I think you'd probably have to take the head off when you went through security.
0: Well, that too. Mm-hmm. Yeah, that too. But yeah, the pilot's going to see you and go, hey, this dude's
1: he's one of us.
3: Yeah. So what's the tell? If a pilot has a big suitcase, that's where his big head is?
1: Oh, yeah.
0: I just don't even know what the reasoning was it for.
1: Usually they have just...
0: Your private life is your private life.
1: That stackable stuff, you know, it's a small one, and then there's something on top of that, and I'll look to see if there's a big furry head on top of the rest of his luggage.
0: Will my raccoon head fit above the plane? Yeah. Yeah.
2: Raccoon, huh?
1: That seems to be the choice.
0: I don't know why I keep saying raccoon at all.
1: No,
0: I saw the guy that's playing the guy that played the raccoon in those Guardians of the Galaxy.
2: Oh, yeah, Sean Gunn.
0: Yeah, he's retiring.
2: Yeah, it's
0: he's too old to make those movements. Now, I saw the first one finally. I loved it. I did. That's funny as hell. And I heard the other ones are good,
2: the other
0: too.
2: Two are pretty good. Yeah.
0: Yeah, I will actually start watching them because I think they're pretty funny. But that character's so small. Is it?
2: It's the motion capture stuff where they have to wear the little balls. Yeah.
0: So he was that guy, and they just shrunk him for the movie, right?
2: Right.
0: And then Bradley Cooper does
2: the voice.
1: Right.
0: Yeah, okay. Yeah, I knew it was Cooper's voice. So this guy did all the movements. He says he's too old to go to continue doing those.
2: Yeah, he said it was
0: hard
2: on his ankles, I think. Yeah, I saw this clip. Yeah.
0: Yeah, yeah.
1: Rocket Raccoon is his name.
0: Yeah, I was wondering how that worked because I knew it was Bradley Cooper's voice. And then I'd heard that this guy was retiring because he said he won't make the new one. Is there they're going to another one of these or not?
2: I don't think there's a plan right now, but you never know.
0: Mm-hmm. Yeah, those guys are pretty crazy. So less than half the single Americans ever believe

0: going to find the one, according to 2,000 adults, half single and half in relationships. Just revealed that 41% of single respondents are confident they'll find the one, but they're not alone. A fifth of those already coupled don't believe their current partner is the one.
1: Oof. What was that percentage?
2: Fifth. That's 20%.
0: Yeah.
2: 20% that are coupled.
0: Listen, in people's defense, when life gets long, you can have more than one. You can have more than one. People do. People get either somebody dies, somebody gets divorced, somebody. You could have more than one. But these are people just say they can't find anybody, which kind of sucks for a lot of people. That is pretty sad. One. I love that one. One in fifth. Easily.
2: One in fifth.
0: One in five. Yeah.
3: Math major over there.
0: They're looking at the person they're with, going, she ain't the one, or he ain't the one. Yeah, well, that happens, I'm sure.
2: Oh yeah, I'm sure a lot of people settle.
0: Yeah.
2: For whatever reason.
0: Yeah.
3: Well, and I think that, you know, the people that think they're never going to find the one, they have to stop thinking like that, because that's when the desperation just starts to seep out of you.
2: It oozes out of you, and they pick up on that. You know, you can't be looking for it.
3: No.
1: Yeah, life's not a romantic comedy.
0: Dating sites, you are looking for it, Todd.
2: I know.
0: Dating sites, you are looking for it. And that people find the one all the time on dating sites.
3: But you have to be okay with not finding it. You know, because when that's all you obsess over, then that's you become that lonely, desperate person that nobody wants to be with.
0: Well, I think a lot of these people, too, have their expectations way high.
3: Right, yes.
0: I mean, everything's got to be perfect about another person, and we all know that's not going
3: to
0: happen.
3: Well, most times I think they're holding the person they're looking for to higher standards than themselves.
2: Especially when they're first starting out on the dating app.
0: Yeah. Or just walking around meeting people in public.
2: I mean, if you meet people on the dating app, do you normally find the one the first time?
1: You find a dude.
0: Yeah.
1: It's not Prince Charming. It'll be like some guy.
0: Yeah. Hey, or some chick.
3: Yeah. Well, apparently we know what Nick's looking for.
0: Yeah. Some guy.
3: Why, some guy.
1: Do you think dudes have more realistic expectations?
3: No.
0: Yes. No,
3: I think a lot of times men have worse. They're looking, you know, the guy who's a solid four won't settle for anything less than an eight.
1: Yeah.
2: Oh, yeah.
1: There are those guys.
2: That guy.
1: Right.
0: Yeah, but I think
1: it's slobs. He's like, I'd do her. Yeah. Like, yeah, probably.
3: Yeah.
0: No, I think it's probably 50-50, because you read those. There's a lot of these guys. There's decent looking dudes all over all these sites, and these girls don't care, man. Don't care. So I think it's actually exact. I think a lot. Puss is right about a lot of that, but I think more girls are unrealistic. Younger girls for sure.
2: Oh,
1: I talked about that tech executive that wanted what a post financial dude.
0: Right. Post financial.
2: Yeah.
0: Right.
2: Well,
0: you already have your money. Post financial.
2: Was that the term? Post financial.
0: Yeah, that was it. Yeah.
3: Well, I think men are unrealistic about the women they're looking for's looks. Women are unrealistic about, you know, what do they call it? The 666. They got to be 6 foot, six figures, and 6 inches or more or something.
0: Yeah.
3: You know,
0: that was your list, but I think it's six fingers. Mm-hmm. I think it's
3: six fingers.
1: I had six fingers.
0: No, but you can use the one on the other hand, and Nick, you want to shove a thumb in there.
3: But I think that women are looking for more of that type of stuff.
0: Yeah, that 666 thing is crazy.
3: Men are just shallow about looks.
0: Oh, a lot of them are,
3: Yeah.
0: And guys in general are, for sure.
3: Yeah.
1: The Onion has something on their ticker today, just now, that says, trophy wife slowly becoming regular wife.
0: Everybody gets older, man. Everybody gets older.
2: Aaron says he's in Denver. He's flying out of Denver. Lady dressed up like a cat. Took her head off to go through security.
0: Wow.
2: But
1: really?
2: And then, left her mascot outfit on the entire flight.
0: If I was a furry living anywhere near Tommy Tupperville, I would just walk past him all the time.
2: Just
0: follow him.
1: Yeah, he's
0: going to
1: see this.
0: Yeah. He's going to see it all the time, man.
2: Maybe when I'm in D.C. next month, I'll visit him. He could bring me a furry outfit.
0: Right.
2: Bring me a furry outfit and some weed.
0: Nick's got a furry outfit. You have a gorilla suit, right?
1: I do.
2: Oh, do you?
1: I think it's more of a costume. I don't know if that would even be accepted with the in the furry community.
0: It wouldn't be fancy. Those furries are pretty fancy, some of those costumes. Yeah.
1: The people who are furries, how often are they doing this? Like, are they working from home and they're in this thing all the time?
0: Or is
1: it just like you get home from work and you put it on?
0: My favorite story about the furries, it was years ago. There was a convention in Pittsburgh, and we remember reading it on the air. And some people take that a little bit too far. And some furries were pissing in the plants in the lobby. Yeah.
1: Like one leg up.
0: Because that's what dogs do, right? Yeah. I would love to be accidentally booked into a hotel with a furry convention going on. Just walking around seeing that, that'd be fun, man.
1: They can't smell great.

0: say that. Talk about what you're looking for on your first date. 61% say that. Share your first kiss. 47%.
1: On the first date.
0: If you're interested, if you like each other, you should definitely kiss on the first date.
2: Oh,
0: for sure.
2: Yeah,
0: well, we think bang, Todd. Right. I get that. But
1: preferably should, in the street next to her car.
2: Right. Yeah. You should bang her before the first date. Or she should bang him before the first date.
0: Well, I know, but we're talking about two people sitting down here.
2: Yeah, but no, I think we're distributing sensible advice here.
0: Meanwhile, respondents say relationship history, 46%, getting physical, 56%, exclusively talk, 45%, money questions, 44%. Wow, money questions, first date,
1: No. That's not a first date question.
0: No.
1: You're going to seem like a stage five clinger.
0: Yeah, you discuss who's paying for it. Yeah. That's a 6 foot, six figures, six fingers, yeah, bit. Yeah. Social media setting unrealistic expectations, 18%. Yeah, Gen Z points to the figured endless situationships and commitment issues stem from the choice overload. Oh, choice overload. Too many people.
3: What is a situationship?
1: Basically friends with benefits.
0: Yeah.
3: Okay.
0: That's what it sounds like.
2: Yeah, there's too many definitions for relationships anymore.
1: Yeah. And I think that whole the choice overload thing is real. Like people are they're afraid to commit to one person.
0: Who's next?
1: Because there might be somebody else out there on the app that I might miss out on.
0: There's stories of people looking on the app while they're on a first date to leave.
1: Sure. I bet it's happened.
0: God, it'd be horrible.
2: And you get to places like bigger cities. Yeah. The competition is pretty
0: huge.
2: Fierce.
1: Yeah.
0: Huge, mm-hmm. Right. A lot of young guys, a lot of young good-looking dudes, And they all have decent jobs, blah, blah, blah. You're right. Whatever.
1: There might be another finance bro.
0: Yep. It is fleece vest.
1: Ugh.
0: Yeah.
3: I used to talk crap on things like that, but now I wear quarter zips, and they're very comfortable, and I like it.
1: Oh, life has a way of coming back on you, doesn't it, Nick?
3: Sure does.
2: Just don't start wearing a visor.
0: Well, you wouldn't wear a visor.
3: I went through that phase at rave parties in the late 90s.
2: Oh, did you?
3: Yeah.
2: Oh.
1: Upside down?
3: No. It was a visor. And now, with my bald spot situation, the visor's a choice. If I'm wearing a hat, I'm definitely covering it up.
0: Okay.
1: Yeah, see, that's one thing. That makes Lane Kiffin, to me, extra douchey.
0: He ain't the only one.
1: He's a visor guy.
0: If you notice, the guys that wear visors in general are guys with great heads of hair. So they don't care. They want their hair showing.
2: Yeah.
0: That's exactly what it is. Especially coaches. Once in a while you'll see a bald guy with a visor, which I don't understand.
3: I get the shaved head.
0: Yeah. No, I just don't get the visor on the bald guy.
3: No.
0: I guess because the sun's going to beat down on you, blah, blah, blah. Who knows? I don't know. Wear what you like. I don't wear a visor.
1: But don't wear a visor.
0: Yeah. Not anymore. I think visors were like the 80s. I had a visor in the 80s.
1: Oof.
2: Oh,
1: big one.
2: I think I had one at one time, too.
0: Yeah.
2: But I don't think I wore it very often.
0: Yeah.
3: When I was wearing a visor, there was an 80% chance I was on ecstasy.
0: A lot of long-haired guys in the 80s wore visors. They were out doing something athletic, playing softball or something like that. You saw it all the time.
2: Oh, yeah. Like that was standard issue volleyball gear.
0: Yeah, that too. That
2: beach
0: too,
2: volleyball. Right.
0: But that was also the 80s.
2: That's
1: just a recipe for a sunburned part.
2: Yeah.
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5: 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It's a Lincoln's Pure Rock Alternative, 104.1 The Blaze. Reminder, traffic-wise today, that westbound O Street between 9th and 16th Streets will close for water main replacement work as part of Project O Street. Eastbound O Street between 9th and 13th Streets will stay open. The O Street intersections at 9th, 10th, 11th, 12th, and 13th Streets will be open to both north and southbound traffic. Fraud cases targeting people who have been in jail or their loved ones continues to increase for Lincoln Police. It's a scam that LPD first talked about in August, but Public Information Manager Erica Thomas says two cases here in the last week alone, about $3,000 was lost, and the scammers told each victim to send money using digital payment apps. Thomas says Lancaster County Department of Corrections will never request credit, debit, or money app payments by phone, email, or text. And the Nebraska football team is receiving votes in this week's AP Top 25 College Football Rankings that were released Sunday. The Huskers are off to a 4-0 start after defeating Michigan State Saturday 31-13. Mostly cloudy today and a high of 73. I'm Jeff Moats on 104.1 The Blaze.
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9: Hey, guys.
10: Hey. Doc, you know you're talking to all dudes here. You know that for a fact. You talk to us all the time. We have a lot of cool women in this program, but a lot of dudes in this program. So would you recommend a guy buying this book and giving it to his menopausal wife?
9: I recommend that guys buy the New Menopause Kitchen also for themselves, because I think that if men better understood what was happening in a woman's body,
10: yep,
9: they would be more sensitive, they would be more supportive, and I'm being very serious.
10: Yeah.
9: It would make better relationships because, you know, for decades, guys, society had made women think that it was a figment of their imagination, that they had more control of it, that you can't be that hot that you have to fan yourself and tell me to lower the temperature.
10: Right.
9: And the truth of the matter is that this is a real biological phenomenon.
10: Yep.
9: And if men understood it better, then I think the house would be happier.
10: It's funny because I remember being I'm guessing maybe a 13 or 14-year-old kid. And I remember my mom going through it. And I remember my dad, like that generation was thinking, what the hell's going on? You know, she would bitch at him and she was saying she was hot and cold. And you're right, people didn't care back in the day. But now we kind of know more about it now.
11: No, there was almost a stigma attached to it.
10: Right.
11: Like you weren't supposed to talk about it.
10: Right. So what's
9: not,
10: the book?
9: Guys, not almost a stigma. It was a stigma. It was it was embarrassing. It was shameful. Women, I remember my grandmother going through it.
10: Yeah.
9: And, you know, women were made to believe you had to suffer in silence. I mean, when you really think about it, it's such a travesty that this is like a normal part of a woman's aging process. And instead of us being supportive, we were denigrating them, ostracizing them. So, listen, menopause is having a moment. In this new book, The New Menopause Kitchen, I'm trying to explain to men and women that there are things you can do with food. Yes, there's supplements and hormones, I get that. But what about what's at your kitchen table that can help alleviate some of these really challenging symptoms? And that's why I wrote the book.
10: This is interesting because you probably had to do a lot of research to find this out, because I know you do for all your books, but to really delve into what food helps with menopause. I mean, how'd you find all
9: that?
10: Yeah.
9: Well, I had to go all the way back.

0: my med school reading. I had to go back and understand the hormonal change that happens. You know, there are three phases. There's perimenopause, which is before menopause.
1: Right.
0: Then there's menopause. Then there's postmenopause. And so I had to go back and look at the what we call endocrinology. I had to look at the hormones in women, what happens at certain ages. So I really had to go back and do that. And once I, you know, got reacquainted with all those things, then I said, okay, now I have to do the research on food. What nutrients, and chapter two, by the way, is dedicated to the midlife power nutrients. What nutrients specifically can counteract the particular symptoms that women are experiencing during this period? So, yes, it was a lot of research, but fun research, because I was like, wow, this can be the answer for some women. And with the weight gain and the bloat and the mood swings that women complain about, foods can help them.
1: Did you find somebody that you know in your life that was going through it and fed them all this, so they, as a test kitchen?
0: Well, you know what happened is, as a test kitchen, well, this is what really happened. Every health book, almost every health book I write, I have a Facebook group.
1: Right.
0: And in that Facebook group, I take them through the paces of the program. The Menopause Kitchen, for example, has a 10-week program, too. And so in the last group, a lot of women came to me and said, Dr. Ian, whatever you've written in this plan is really helping us. Like, we're menopausal, perimenopausal, and we're noticing reduction in symptoms. I'm sleeping better at night, less hot flashes, the bloat is less. They were like, can you write a dedicated program that's specifically for perimenopausal and menopausal, postmenopausal women? I was like, sure, like, let's do it. And so they really were my test cases, because the foods on the plan were working for them. They're losing weight, they're feeling better. So there you go. I mean, you know, it was trial by error, basically.
1: What number book is this for you, Dr. Ian?
2: Including your novels.
0: This is number 30 altogether.
1: I'm talking about the, not the novel ones, obviously not the fiction, but the stuff like this. How many of those books do you have out?
0: This is probably 23 health books.
1: When you're walking around after this book is released, and then the dies down about 6-8 months from now, whenever, and you're thinking of another idea, how tough is that at this point? Because I know there's a lot of aspects out there, but you've covered a lot.
0: Just the opposite. I have more ideas in my notes on my phone than I'll ever be able to write, unfortunately. You know, as I said, Prince had all this catalog of music that he made that was in a vault.
1: Right.
0: I have so many ideas that I just won't be able to write. So I never have a dearth of ideas. I have an abundance of such. It's just I don't have time to write them all.
1: Yeah, okay. That's interesting. At least you have to worry about that, losing ideas.
0: My next book is already written. My next health book is already written.
1: This one we always talked about? You could drink vodka and eat pizza and be cool?
0: How did you know that? That's exactly what it is.
3: Finally.
1: We've been saying that for you years, right? Yes. You still haven't jumped on that, Doc.
0: The title of the book is "It Doesn't Matter, We're All Going to Die." And so the whole thing,
1: first of all, that would be the book, man. It doesn't matter, we're all going to die.
0: That's not a bad title, right, guy?
1: I like that title. That should be your. You get older and say, "Hell with it. It doesn't matter. You're going to die." Here's my book, right?
2: One of our other doctor friends.
0: My last book.
2: He coined the
0: my
2: phrase.
0: Last book.
2: Health is overrated.
1: Yeah, yeah. Yeah. Dr. Ian K. Smith was... Go ahead, Doc.
0: No, I just want to say that for the women and the men are listening who have women in this journey, I really want to encourage you guys to join my Facebook group.
1: Yep.
0: It's the name of the book, The New Menopause Kitchen. We have experts in there for free who are answering questions. We had a trainer in last night, a celebrity trainer, giving exercise advice. We had 2 days before, we had a menopause, certified menopause specialist, a doctor from Arizona in the group answering women's questions. So please join The New Menopause Kitchen on Facebook. It is, the resources are amazing. We already have over 1,200 people, and we're doing the whole plan together.
1: Question, Doc. We know that you are one of the most disciplined people we know, probably the most disciplined person we know. What was your last cheat food, and what was it? When was it, and what was it?
0: Yeah. Last night, I had a half a brownie.
1: Not a whole brownie.
4: Not a half a pan of brownies? Because that's generally what most of us would do.
2: Fudge brownie, chocolate brownie, what kind of brownie was it?
0: It was a double fudge. I love double fudge, nice and moist. It just falls apart. But guys, listen, I don't call it cheap.

0: I follow the 70-30 rule. 70% of the time I make decent decisions. 30% of the time I have fun. So that's not cheating for me.
1: Oh, okay. Well, seems like a pretty good ratio.
2: Yeah.
1: Almost reasonable.
2: Yeah. But, how'd you stop with a half of one?
1: Discipline.
0: I don't know, guys. You know, this is what happened to me. When I wrote a book called Plant Power, which we talked about many years ago, and I was researching, like, the power of plants and how it can make you feel better, age better, but also the negatives of red meat. And what happened was, and I love red meat. I love ribeyes. Oh, my goodness, I miss ribeyes so much. Nice, juicy burger. Anyway, I'm getting hungry just thinking about it. But what happened was, when I was doing my research on that book and realized all of the negative impact of meat, I didn't stop eating meat, but I cut my meat, like, down by 80%, my meat intake, my red meat intake, and I increased my chicken and fish. Now, I say that to say that I really exercise the muscle of control. And so when it comes to sugar, I wrote a book about sugar, as you know, Blast the Sugar Out.
2: Right.
0: I realized that I was consuming too much sugar. And so I'm like, okay, listen, I'm the kind of guy where I really want this brownie, but if I get, like, a nice bite, I'm good. A lot of people can't do that. And if you're someone who can't stop, then you shouldn't have it in front of you.
2: The new Menopause Kitchen, Dr. Ian K. Smith. Doc, we appreciate it. And good luck with the new book. Let's talk soon, all right?
0: Thanks, guys. You're awesome. I love talking to you guys. Take care.
1: Have a good weekend.
2: Yeah. I really want to get his opinion, and that would be probably a longer conversation, on Ozempic.
3: He's a
2: doctor.
1: Yeah. I wanted to talk to him about the lion meat guy. But I think Dr. Justin addressed that pretty well the other day.
3: It's just not sustainable.
1: Right.
2: Now, if it's a pan of brownies and you're cutting up, so they were obviously already cut up. So that's why he decided to eat half of one. But if it's a pan of brownies, you could make that piece as big as you want and call it half.
3: He might have gotten
2: it's half the pan.
3: He was probably at a restaurant or a bakery or something. Right. And so it was already portioned. Okay, give me half. And now you eat the other half. I still don't understand it.
1: Did we ever talk to him about, he was a husky kid, too.
2: Was he?
1: Yeah.
2: And how husky?
1: That's what I think I read. I'll have to find it. But
4: Dr. Ian Smith was?
1: Yeah, like 200 pounds is a pretty young man. And I don't think he was.
2: Like how old, man?
4: How does that compare, please?
2: How old were you at 200 pounds, please?
3: I don't know. Probably 14. No, I don't know.
4: I thought you were going to say third grade.
3: I have no idea.
2: That's 8 years old, by the way.
4: Yes.
1: Yeah. Weighed over 200 pounds at the age of 14.
2: Did he really?
1: Knew he had to make a change. Yeah, I don't think we've ever discussed that with him.
2: No, we haven't.
4: Now he's eating half a brownie. That's where that comes from then.
1: Yeah, but he and Puss could bond over that.
3: Yeah. And then Nick could make fun of him being a fat kid, too.
1: Yeah. Yeah.
4: I'm sure he went through a lot.
2: You're worried about him, right? Yeah. Just not Puss.
5: 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The cast and crew will be live right after this.
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7: I'm Jeff Moe. It's a Lincoln's Pure Rock Alternative, 104.1 The Blaze. A reminder, traffic-wise today, that westbound O Street between 9th and 16th Streets will close for water main replacement work as part of Project O Street. Eastbound O Street between 9th and 13th Streets will stay open. The O Street intersections at 9th, 10th, 11th, 12th, and 13th Streets will be open to both north and southbound traffic. Fraud cases targeting people who have been in jail or their loved ones continues to increase for Lincoln Police. It's a scam that LPD first talked about in August, but Public Information Manager Erica Thomas says two cases here in the last week alone, about $3,000 was lost, and the scammers told each victim to send money using digital payment apps. Thomas says Lancaster County Department of Corrections will never request credit, debit, or money app payments by phone, email, or text. And the Nebraska football team is receiving votes in this week's AP Top 25 College Football Rankings that were released Sunday. The Huskers are off to a 4-0 start after defeating Michigan State Saturday 31-13. Mostly cloudy today and a high of 73. I'm Jeff Motes on 104.1 The Blaze.
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0: Tuesday.
1: Sex, drugs, rock and roll, and general jackassery. This is the Todd and Tyler Radio Empire.
0: Shouldn't tell you on Friday, but we were off yesterday. Yeah, I don't. I'm confused.
2: Me too.
0: Couldn't tell you Friday, but we were off
2: yesterday.
0: I don't
2: even know if we're allowed to mention now.
0: Took a long weekend. Yeah. Well, it was the best of yesterday. We were not on here.
2: No, nobody noticed the difference. Our listeners are so dumb.
0: Todd was in Arizona. I was in Pittsburgh. You flew back from Arizona last night. What time? I know you fly back late a lot. What time?
2: No, I got in late yesterday afternoon.
0: Oh, cool.
3: Oh, wow. Yeah.
0: You stopped on that late night flight just in case stuff happens?
2: Yeah, I don't know why it worked out.
0: Okay.
3: How's going? Those are usually ski trips because you're trying to stay on the hill till the very last minute, and then grab the 11:30 flight that'll be delayed till 2.
0: Was it like 85 degrees in Arizona? Pretty nice, beautiful.
2: No, it was rainy.
0: Oh, rained.
2: And
0: it never rains in Arizona.
2: It was cloudy both yesterday and on Sunday.
0: And they like it. Locals like it, but if you fly there, you don't want to hear that. I don't want that crap.
2: No, you're getting the remnants of that hurricane. I call it Hurricane Pollo because I can't keep a track of Polo and Nolo.
0: Oh, that one came over there. So I was going to say the nor'easter didn't affect them, did
2: right,
0: they?
2: Right, the Hawaiian hurricane. Polo is the one that's just sitting parked Marco outside
0: Polo, right.
2: Baja California, on the Pacific coast of Baja California. So it's shooting a bunch of storms up that way.
0: Oh, okay.
2: And we were going to go hiking Sunday morning.
0: It rained too much to even hike?
2: Yeah, because you don't want to be where we were going to go.
0: Mudslide?
2: It's a flash flood prone area.
0: Oh, okay.
2: So, and when I checked the radar, it looked like it's raining pretty hard, and you don't want to get washed away in a flash flood. It's a horrible.
0: If you die, we probably couldn't say that either on the air. Yeah.
3: Oh, no, he'll be back tomorrow.
2: Right.
3: Maybe.
0: It's Tuesday.
3: Tuesday.
0: Tuesday. Sorry. Tuesday. I don't say it that way. Stop it. Don't make me start saying it that way. I stopped saying it that way like my senior year of high school. What the hell is this? Oh, it's the 29th.
3: It's Tuesday.
0: Right? Yeah. It's Tuesday, the 29th
2: of
0: Rocktober.
2: Monday night football last night.

0: I Bears kicked ass 27-7. I watched Bears a little bit of the first quarter, but I went to bed. I got to stay up Thursday night. Steelers play Thursday night, but I guess and that Case Keenum kicked ass, right?
1: Yeah, he's no scrub. He's played some ball.
0: Yeah, he's pretty good, man. The Bears are pretty good.
2: How many different
0: too.
2: Teams has he been with?
1: I think they said at the beginning this is his eighth team.
2: Right, I thought it was eight or nine.
1: Yeah, and he'd started something 60, 70 games, you know. So I mean, it's not a surprise to see him go out there and play well.
2: Oh no,
0: that puts your Packers in last place in that division.
2: He's
0: 1-2.
2: He's responsible
0: right?
2: for the Minneapolis Miracle.
1: He is.
0: That's right. That
1: they
0: was
1: brought
0: him.
1: That up.
0: That was him.
1: Because I think Buck and Aikman called that game. They're like, yeah, we got some history with Case Keenum in big games.
0: And you got rid of your quarterback yesterday, right, Todd? He went to the Giants, right?
2: Oh, yeah.
0: Your backup.
1: Third string.
2: Yeah, 10th pick of the draft, and they traded him for a fifth-round pick.
0: Yeah.
2: Good return on your investment.
0: Well, you're 3-0, man.
2: Yeah.
0: 3-0. It's football. I was in Pittsburgh in the crowd to see the Steelers win. That was an incredible game. You told me that was the national game, right, Todd, out in Arizona?
2: Yeah,
0: that's what they were. Well, because of Burrow and everybody.
2: That's what they were carrying
0: Burrow and
2: there.
0: Rodgers. Yeah, Rodgers played great. But I'm sitting, I want to thank Red Zone Tickets for all your ticket needs. You can take you. We are paid spokespeople for Red Zone Tickets. Sitting like in the corner, and we started noticing. First of all, I noticed this girl a couple rows in front of me walked to her seat. Now, anytime you go to an NFL game, you're going to see some good-looking women. But this woman was like wow, you know, she's put together and she's young and she's good looking, and I think, you know what, this has got to be a player's wife, just the way she's dressed. And I see this guy sit down near her, and he's got a Skowronek jersey on. He's number 15 for the Steelers. He's the he scored a touchdown. He's also like a Pro Bowl special teams guy. He caught a touchdown pass too. So he comes down, and Ryder recognizes this guy's, because I think that's his brother. And then his dad came down. You couldn't deny these. You couldn't deny they looked exactly like the team. So we're sitting like two rows behind them, and that was pretty cool because you got to see their reaction to their own kid playing football.
2: Yeah.
0: Which would be really cool. And he catches a touchdown pass. He's like their fifth receiver. He catches a touchdown pass, and I look down at the dude. He's just freaking out. I kind of high-five the old man. And then later on, he recovers a fumble on a kickoff, which was amazing. And his dad was crying. And
1: it
0: was really cool. I know we all, you guys hate the Steelers. I get that. But it wasn't
2: no,
0: Mr.
2: No, no, no, no, no.
0: You hate Rodgers.
2: Just Rodgers. Right.
1: No, I hate the Steelers.
2: Just Rodgers.
1: In general.
0: Yeah, Puss hates the Steelers.
1: Yeah, no, that's
0: you
1: yes,
0: hate Rodgers, right, right.
2: I generally don't. Just that guy.
0: But to see, parents of players that close, because a lot of times they'll zoom in on one of the crowd, you know, the TV will do that. It was really heartfelt because I'm thinking, this guy's kids playing in the NFL, man.
1: It's also nice to know that even the fifth string receiver can get a smoking hot girlfriend. You know?
0: He's making money, man.
1: I play seven plays a game, but I still got a smoke show on my arm.
0: Yeah. Well, he's a Pro Bowler, special teams guy.
1: Yeah, he's probably making some decent money.
0: And he did catch a touchdown pass, yeah. But you're right. She was a smoke show. In fact, I think it was Michelle looked it up, and I want to make sure it was with. I'm thinking it's got to be her.
1: Yeah.
0: And then they found her engagement photo. It's crazy. I could just go online and look at this crap.
1: Instagram, you know? Man. People put it out there voluntarily.
0: Exactly right.
1: You know
2: they want you to know.
0: Yep. So she was spilling over too.
1: On the same note as the dude's dad crying. Right, I mean. Was I the only one that the video of Justin Verlander? Did you see that?
0: Oh, yeah.
1: Oh, come on.
2: That is what you call a psychopath check. if you look at that video and you do not react and you do not emote.
0: This is his daughter ran on the mound.
2: Because she's 11 years old. You know what? The only thing they could have done better is
0: have her run out, his wife run out.
1: In slow motion.
2: Have the 12-year-old run out and, like, tap her left arm. Bring in the lefty.
1: Yep. Yeah.
2: Get out of here. You're done.
1: Yeah.
0: Well, he's done.
2: If you did not emote, you are a sociopath or a psychopath or both.
1: Oh, man, and he just immediately broke down, just blubber. And I'm like, I'd do the same thing.
2: I wonder who planned that, because it didn't seem like he knew that.
1: No, he didn't know.
0: No, he didn't know.
1: No, I assume the manager or whoever, you know, somebody had the idea, and they're like, oh, yeah, well, let's do this.
2: Now, in conjunction with that video, I see him throwing a ball to Kate Upton, who's, like, sitting right behind the dugout a long time ago. Did he know her then?
1: That's how they met.
2: Oh, is that? They were just flirting. That was just flirting.
1: Yeah. That's how they met. That's the origin story. She was at a game sitting behind the dugout. He, like, signed a ball and tossed it to her. I don't know if he knew who she was at the time, but.
0: Oh, he had to know.
1: They're still together.
0: She was pretty famous at the time. My buddy was sitting, not that particular game, but like when they started dating, he had season tickets to the Orioles, and he was sitting at a game, and she was like three rows from him, and he said in person, I mean, this was years ago, she was like, you know, what you think she'd look like,
1: obviously. Yeah, exactly.
2: Like boner-inducing. I thought she got famous from viral video. Doing
0: no, she was a supermodel, basically. Yeah. She was supermodel, man.
2: But then she got
0: before it was even started.
2: No, before
0: she like 55?
2: Before she got to be a supermodel, somebody saw her doing some special dance. It was at some sports ball game.
0: Really? I don't know. It was a sports ball game.
2: It was a football or baseball game.
0: So this popped up yesterday, and I'm thinking, I was yesterday years old when I realized she was all in the Major League Baseball playoffs. The Red Sox take on Houston. Whoever wins that goes to play the Guardians. Boston takes on the Yankees. Whoever wins that goes to play Tampa. Phillies and the Braves play. Whoever wins that goes to play the Dodgers. The Cubs and the Padres. Whoever wins that goes on to play the Brewers. All right,
2: so go Padres.
0: So I don't even know.
1: And that starts today?
0: Today. Here's the games today. I'll show you that.
1: I didn't even realize baseball
0: games today,
1: was
0: getting Phillies over. At Braves, White Sox at Astros, Red Sox at Yankees, Cubs at Padres. And that's 10 o'clock
2: Eastern. Yeah, Sunday was the last game of the regular season.
0: Yeah, so that's
2: season.
0: Your baseball playoffs right there.
2: Ryan's actually into baseball, so.
0: Does he like
2: he got me up
0: does he like the Diamondbacks?
2: No, he likes the Padres.
0: Where'd that come from? Oh, he just like
2: they go out to San
0: bandwagon.
2: Diego. They go out to San Diego quite a bit.
0: I didn't know the Padres. Yeah, the Padres have been pretty good.
2: Yeah,
0: I'll go Padre. I'll root for the Padres.
2: I've been to Petco Park a few times. I like that stadium
0: Padres.
2: A lot.
0: Yeah, right.
1: That's all they got left. Padres.
2: That's it.
0: Heather Jones going to join us in the studio a little later on this morning. Also, Kyle MacLachlan, actor Kyle MacLachlan, has got to promote his brand new podcast, right?
1: I think he's had it for a while, yeah. What Are We Even Doing is the name of the podcast.
0: Yeah. How's your old man, Todd?
2: He's, I won't say he's great, but he's much better.
0: Because he's not in the middle of nowhere. He's back in Arizona.
2: Last time
0: that
2: I saw him. You know, he's
0: probably happy, man.
2: He's among friends. Yeah, well, he's happy until he starts watching his Fox News.
0: Well, he's going to have a bad month.
1: Can Zane,
0: from now.
1: Like, parental control lock him out of that?
2: Well, that's going to be the tension right there.
0: Zane is a liberal, smart guy.
2: Yeah.
1: And kind of a smart ass. And,
2: Zane doesn't particularly care for Fox News.
0: Well, if you're, why would you? His age, or anybody's age.
2: Nor does my sister, who you wouldn't call a liberal.
1: Sister Christian?
2: Yeah.
0: Your sister, man.
2: I think her verbiage was, that Fox News makes me twitch.
0: Well, it rots brains. We all got friends that we all have people to watch it. It rots
2: and
0: brains,
2: man. Dad's complaint about Zane, and he gets this from me, is kind of a messy cook.
1: Oh, okay.
2: All right. Yeah, he's not the kind of guy that cleans while he cooks.
1: Oh.
0: Well, you can clean up afterwards. Yeah, what's the difference, man?
2: Yeah. So I said, well, I didn't even. He cooks. Right. All right, Dad? He cooks.
0: Yeah. Right, he cooks for you. That's all that matters, man. Right.
2: And you like what he cooks. You eat what he cooks. Right. So that's all right. And
0: then, is it one of those situations where the Fox is on the whole time?
2: Oh, well.
0: Like old people bitching?
2: Unless we suggest otherwise, and then, you know, I take my
0: I don't know how Zane handles that.
2: My passive-aggressive because occasionally, you know, they cover actual news items.
0: Yeah, put a sports on or something. Yeah, put a sports ball on.
2: There was a story about, the Nor'easter, you know, hammering that.
0: Yeah, it was pretty wild.
2: And I saw the headline there, and I walk into the room, and I look at Zane. See that Nor'easter, Obama and Biden aren't doing a goddamn thing about it.
0: Did your dad hear you?
2: Oh, yeah. But he does not react. I said, you got Bezos and his beach in Martha's Vineyard, and it's rotting away. It's just eroding away, and Obama and Biden aren't doing a thing about it.
0: Biden has a property in Delaware.
2: Yeah, I know. But they're not doing anything about that nor'easter.
0: That was pretty crazy.
2: And I'm a little disappointed. No, I don't mind.
1: Dad doesn't take the bait, huh?
2: That Fox News until they just start lying.
0: Which
2: lying,
0: is pretty much 24/7. Exactly.
2: That's why
0: it's tough to watch, man.
2: Yeah, we
0: it's
2: watched, I would, oh, God. A good 20 hours of football on Saturday.
0: Good for you.
1: Yeah.
0: Good for you.
1: Right. That's the way to do it.
2: We'll
1: good
2: recap it all for you some course during the show.
0: Yeah. My boy looked good. You like that, Todd? Do you like it? Aaron Rodgers looking pretty damn good?
2: Oh, we tried not to watch that too
0: much. Oh, you did? That was a hell of a game, though.
2: Yeah.
1: It was,
0: Jesus
1: unfortunately.
0: Christ, yeah. Heather Jones, Kyle MacLachlan, Nick sometime. Screw the Chiefs. Come back.
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5: I'm Jeff Moats on Lincoln's Pure Rock Alternative 104.1 The Blaze. Parents of two young Lincoln children have been arrested and cited for misdemeanor child abuse after they allegedly left their kids at home by themselves on Friday night while they went to go to church and go shopping. A two-year-old girl was found wandering the parking lot of an apartment building near 24th and P. And police were called. Officers used social media to get the word out and find the child's parents, who have now been identified as 32-year-old Michael DeJean, 20-year-old Gifty DeJean. They returned home after they identified themselves as their parents. And again, both were taken into custody. The children have been put in the custody of DHHS. Police are investigating an armed robbery from early Saturday morning outside of a Northeast Lincoln convenience store. Officers were called to a quick shop at 56th and Holdridge. A 41-year-old Lincoln man was there to meet one of the suspects, but two men got into his vehicle to be able to get away. The men drove away. The vehicle was found later near 19th and Washington. $500 cash was missing from the center console. The Big Ten and its TV partners announced Monday that Nebraska's football game with number 6 Indiana on October 10th will be an 11 a.m. kickoff on Fox. That night, the number 1 ranked Nebraska volleyball team will play Wisconsin at 6 p.m., also on Fox. Flood watch in effect from 7 tonight until 7 o'clock Thursday night. 50% chance of thunderstorms today and a high of 74. I'm Jeff Moats on 104.1 The Blaze.
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0: Heather Jones just posted on her Facebook page a picture of Nick in the studio and says she could be on our show here later on this morning, and she can't wait to see his smug-ass face. Because remember, she's the one that caught him being smug-ass cut last week or something like that?
1: 2 weeks ago.
0: Talking about his damn Chiefs or something like that. Right. By the way, I know you were... I was sitting in that game, and I know the Chiefs were playing the same time the Steelers were playing, but I saw you guys text. Puss was texting. I didn't get a chance. We'll do this before Nick gets here. because, once again... Because
1: he won't be sane about it.
0: Well, yeah, exactly.
1: No.
0: And the whole world knows that that the quarterback, just like Brady used to, gets all the calls. You know,
2: it's there crazy. Was a hit that Kyler Murray took during the Tampa Bay-Minnesota game. That if that happened to Patrick Mahomes,
0: death penalty, right?
2: They would have
0: awarded him a touchdown, right?
2: They would have had Roger Goodell come in and shoot that guy in the face at the 50-yard line if it were Patrick Mahomes, but only if it were Patrick Mahomes.
0: Oh, yeah. And you're dumb if you don't realize that, because we all bitched about Brady. Brady got the calls. Mahomes gets the calls. It's obvious, because they were showing one from Brady yesterday. Online, just the one where somebody just kind of reaches over, hits his arm after he throws it. Late flag. Remember that play? Yeah. Really brutal, man. Yeah. Well, I know you were pissed, Bush. You should have been, man.
1: Well, I think we've gone too far in protecting quarterbacks.
0: Of course we have.
1: I mean, they're football players, too.
0: The guy tries to pull up, too. Classic pulls up.
1: Yeah, he puts his hands out.
0: Arms in the air.
1: That's what you're supposed to. You're supposed to put your hands out to try to brace your own body weight, and he still gets the flag.
0: Right.
1: You know, same game, they ripped Malik Willis's helmet off.
0: I saw that.
1: And that wasn't a penalty. Now, granted,
0: that was crazy.
1: He was a runner at that point. He wasn't in the pocket.
0: Still.
1: It's a different thing. But still, he ripped his helmet off. You're telling me that's not a penalty?
0: Whatever.
1: Come on, man.
0: Whatever.
2: Been a long time since Zane and I have sat down and watched football. We ain't
0: Jane's a Bronco fan, right?
2: Well, he's really not much of a fan of anything anymore.
0: Oh, God, okay. Yeah. All that Mexico. But he's probably a soccer guy now.
2: We watched a full dose. I'm trying to keep track of how many games we watched on Saturday. There was Tennessee and Texas.
0: Oh, Saturday, okay. Yeah,
2: Tennessee and Texas, which we learned later. Did you see the onside kick? It didn't make a difference. It was a drop kick, onside kick. And I'd never seen anything like that before.
0: Oh, they did a drop kick.
2: And I'm thinking, is that legal? They recovered the fumble, but they did not score, so it didn't make a difference in the outcome of the game. But I read the next day, no, because he dropped it on the 34-yard line. That would be illegal. And then he also made some kind of move where he faked to his right and kicked to the left. And that is also not legal.
0: But he drop kicked it.
2: Yeah, he did.
0: Wow. Okay.
2: I've never seen that before, and I guess you won't see it again because it got kind of scrutinized. And they said, no, you can't do that. That's illegal. And then we watched Florida and Mississippi. And Florida.
0: Who won that game?
2: Florida rolled them.
1: Yeah, they were.
0: Okay, good. Oh, that's right. They didn't miss.
1: They just got hammered.
0: Right.
2: Then up next,
0: I didn't watch much college football.
2: Yeah, was USC Oregon. And Dante Moore, their quarterback, went out pretty early. Pretty gruesome hit.
1: Yeah, but see, that's again, I feel bad for defenders. Yeah. That's another one where, what are you supposed to, it's a split second.
0: Oh, no, that slide is crap.
2: But what you could do then, in that instance, is you cheer for the former Nebraska quarterback.
1: Oh, yeah.
2: And Riola had a very good game.
0: He looked good, man.
2: And Oregon beat USC.
0: Yeah.
2: And then there was a little bit of lull in the action. And on Dad's cable system, there's a channel that's devoted entirely to Arizona women's sports.
0: Were you watching pommel horse or something?
2: No, it was
1: volleyball,
2: high school flag football.
0: Oh, okay. Well, yeah. There's a lot of high school flag football teams now.
2: Right? It looked like backyard football.
1: Backyard.
2: Yeah, and you could tell they were athletes, but it was fun for a minute until.
0: You realize you're watching high school girls play football?
2: Yeah, and then we realized, there's a marquee FCS matchup about to happen.
1: Uh-huh.
2: And it was Northern Arizona against Montana State. Montana State is the is the number one
0: team. Weed and booze, right?
2: Montana State is number one in the FCS, and NAU is ranked going into that, too. And I didn't see the end of that game.
1: That's the advantage. The advantage of the West Coast, isn't it? I mean, your games are on at 9 in the morning on Saturday.
2: You start
0: watching. And those late games aren't ridiculous.
1: Right, and the late games are just normal games for you.
0: Yeah, like the Padres play at 10 o'clock tonight, Eastern.
2: Right there, that was probably about 12 hours of football.
1: Yeah.
2: Yeah.
1: Why not?
0: Yeah, why not, man?
2: And I learned later that Montana State was victorious in that game.
0: A Maryland bartender who allegedly took off her pants and began masturbating on an American Airlines flight. This is a chick, by the way.
1: This is the one we talked about.
0: The chick?
1: Yeah. Remember the one? She got naked on the flight and was committing indecent acts?
0: This just happened the other day.
1: We talked about this. I'm pretty sure this is the same woman.
2: Is this the same one?
1: I think so. I saw this.
0: That was a dude, right?
1: We
0: talked about the woman. I'm looking at her picture right now. I don't remember her at all.
1: No, we didn't see a picture of her. We were speculating as to what she was doing, and that was a Maryland to Miami flight.
0: Okay. Well, it says here 11 o'clock to 28. That was yesterday.
1: Oh, there's another one?
0: Yeah.
1: I thought that was the same story.
0: I don't know.
1: I saw it earlier this morning. I went, oh, yeah, we talked about that.
0: I don't remember talking about this one. I mean, I could be wrong, but I don't remember this at all.
2: No, it was September 11th, the one I'm getting.
1: Yeah. That's the one I remember.
0: This is the article. Okay, well, I'm looking at her right now. Woman she had her pants off. She claimed she was asleep the whole time. She don't remember playing with herself or moaning, but she had her pants off. But a guy complained, you know.
1: Well, what does she look like? Is she smoking?
0: Well, I'm looking at her. She got her hat on backwards, big sunglasses, you know. She could be pretty. You can't really tell. She's skinny. That helps, you know.
2: Yeah, that was what we were wondering when we first did the story. What does she look like?
0: And it was September 11th.
2: What exactly was she doing?
0: Her last name is Inzer, which is great.
1: Well, apparently now we know what she was doing. And that's what we thought she was doing.
0: Yeah, she had her pants off completely and was playing with herself and moaning.
1: Well, you know, that would go along with it if she was doing it right, I suppose. Yeah.
2: While seated, or was she?
0: She was sitting down, yeah.
2: Walking up and down the aisle.
0: Some male passenger bitched. Gay. During a police interview. Strong odor of alcohol beverage and bloodshot eyes. Inzer said she had departure from Baltimore and been late for 2 hours. Result, she had several drinks. I just love how we could blame everything on booze. I played with myself with my pants off on a plane. You know, I've been drunk on a plane before, and all I do is just pass out, you know, or just, you know, stay drunk. Don't ever pull my pants off and play with myself, you know.
1: Well, there's always the next flight.
0: Yeah, maybe. Yeah. I'm hammered, though. I'm not chubbing, so, you know. But she doesn't have to chub. She just has to, well, her last name's Inzer. Yeah.
1: They
0: never did. Oh, so we originally talked about, we didn't know what she did, right?
1: No,
0: right.
1: And we didn't. They weren't identifying her now. Yeah, you can see there. I'm seeing a photo of her now.
0: Yeah.

0: Right.
1: But not again.
2: Yes.
0: It is weird.
1: No, that's the part I hate about. So yeah. I buy my seat. And okay, where do you want to sit? Oh, that'll cost you $40 extra. Yeah. Yeah. No.
0: Unless you want to sit further back, Todd, you're doing that.
2: It's,
0: right.
2: It's extra leg room or it's with, comfort right. plus or whatever they call
0: who's
2: it.
0: Who's going to get a shot of you?
1: I sat next to a really big guy who hiccuped a lot. And
0: Was he overflowing his seat?
1: Yeah, a little bit. And he was watching a lot of Fox News on his laptop. And then a quiet professor from Arizona State next to me.
0: You must have talked to that guy then.
1: No,
0: Does he have a T-shirt that says, I'm a professor from Arizona State?
1: It was she, and you know, the big guy was a nice enough guy. Does a lot of business here, apparently.
2: Was he a stinky?
0: Oh, you did talk. How did you start talking? I don't ever just say anything when I sit down.
1: You know, it's always, you're going to work or you're going home.
0: Got it.
1: You know, nobody's coming to Omaha for fun.
0: No,
1: you
0: know,
1: right.
0: No.
1: You're either going to work or you're coming home. So that's my standard.
0: Nobody
1: line.
0: Ever says for fun, right?
1: Right. No, this is
2: just
1: not,
2: getting away for a few days.
1: Right. Yeah. This is not a destination. Yeah. You know, there's no Berkshire Hathaway shareholders meeting, and there's no College World Series. So nobody's destined for Omaha unless they're coming home or going to work.
0: Were you a little tuned up, too? Did you get a little buzz?
1: Well, no, I spent about 2 or 3 hours in the airport lounge.
0: Perfect.
1: Yeah.
0: 2 or 3 hours?
1: Before
0: I was it later? Or did you get dropped off earlier?
1: No, Ryan had a meeting at like 10. I said, just drop me at the
0: airport. Oh, it was Monday, too.
1: Right. Drop me at the airport early, and I'll just go hang out. And then, you know, I was able to hang out at the lounge and get breakfast. And then as the time passed, they put lunch out. So I was able to have two meals and a couple of Bloody Marys at the lounge.
2: That's
0: drinking
2: living,
0: the
2: man.
0: The airport is the best, man. That is the best. Especially on a Monday morning, man.
2: I was here for two buffets. Yeah. You bragger.
0: Comedian Heather Jones is going to join us in the studio later on. Also, actor Kyle MacLachlan is going to phone the program. Come on back.
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7: I'm Jeff Moats on Lincoln's Pure Rock Alternative, 104.1 The Blaze. Parents of two young Lincoln children have been arrested and cited for misdemeanor child abuse after they allegedly left their kids at home by themselves on Friday night while they went to go to church and go shopping. A two-year-old girl was found wandering the parking lot of an apartment building near 24th and T, and police were called. Officers used social media to get the word out and find the child's parents, who have now been identified as 32-year-old Michael DeJean, 20-year-old Gifty DeJean. They returned home after they identified themselves as their parents. And again, both were taken into custody. The children have been put in the custody of DHHS. Police are investigating an armed robbery from early Saturday morning outside of a Northeast Lincoln convenience store. Officers were called to a quick shop at 56th and Holdridge. A 41-year-old Lincoln man was there to meet one of the suspects, but two men got into his vehicle, able to get away. The men drove away. The vehicle was found later near 19th and Washington. $500 cash was missing from the center console. The Big Ten and its TV partners announced Monday that Nebraska's football game with number 6 Indiana on October 10th will be an 11 a.m. kickoff on Fox. That night, the number 1 ranked Nebraska volleyball team will play Wisconsin at 6 p.m., also on Fox. Flood watch in effect from 7 tonight until 7 o'clock Thursday night. 50% chance of thunderstorms today and a high of 74. I'm Jeff Moats on 104.1 The Blaze.
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10: Oh, and if you're kicking a field goal in Arizona High School, girls flag football.
11: Right.
10: No rush. You stand 3 or 4 yards behind the line.
11: You want to take a ball to the face with no helmet on.
10: And
11: man,
10: the center snaps the ball, you know, like we did when we were kids, not right through the legs, but, you know, just stand.
11: Sideways?
10: That's just a sideways snap. And then the kicker can take all the time she wants to get all set and kick her 25-yard field goal.
11: Flag football is going to be in the Olympics next time.
10: Yeah. Is it?
12: L.A. 2028. It's an official sport.
11: And the big thing about that is he's professional flag football guys know how to lower themselves and run and turn and spin, and the NFL guys that want to play don't know how to do that.
10: No.
11: But they also talk about how they want ratings, so NFL guys might get in over these guys that know how to play the damn game. I mean, really know how to play that game. If you watch professional flag football, they squat and they spin. They were all great athletes themselves,
10: right, so
11: too.
10: So they can't get at your flag.
11: That's it. And regular football guys don't know that. So they just kind of run thinking they're going to speed the guy. The guy can just rip the So we'll find out what they're going to do with that.
12: You really think they're going to let the stars from the NFL play?
11: No, I think the NFL teams won't allow them.
12: Right.
11: Like, that'll be the key.
12: Hey,
11: that'll
12: give you $60 million a year. You ain't right blowing out your knee in the Olympics.
11: Right.
12: No.
11: Yeah. Yeah. Well, I looked up Skronik's salary, by the way. He's making about $2.6 million a year. So yeah, that'll get you that hottie. You know? So apparently we talked about Borgs last week, and they're actually still a thing, though. I didn't know that. Borgs are still a thing on college campuses. Students decorate the alcohol-filled jugs with names like Borg to be wild. Teach me how to Borgie. Oh, Jesus, man.
12: Slap yourself for saying that.
11: Yeah, I know. I'm reading the article here. But I'm guessing, Mr. Schema, where's Nick at when you need him here? Blackout Rage Gallon is what they're called,
10: right.
11: Obviously. It consists of a 1 gallon of plastic water jug filled with a mixture of hard alcohol, water, and flavor enhancements. Drinking trend has taken TikTok, college, and storm in recent years. It's apparently still around.
10: We just used to call it vodka in a jug.
11: Yeah, I never drank it in a big jug like that.
10: Well, I mean, but like I told you, there was...
11: The milk jug, I mean, you know, the water jug.
10: There was a concert venue that allowed plastic containers in.
11: Yeah, I remember that.
10: We would get orange juice or Sunny Delight and pour half of it out and pour the rest of it with vodka. So we were Borgin before.
11: Yeah, you're right. Didn't call it that. Nearly one-third of Borg drinkers report blacking out, according to the study. I was with my son this weekend. He's just drinking a lot of beer lately, so he's not drinking this kind of stuff. Published by the Rutgers University, 59% report embarrassing behavior. That's just drinking. And 17% report vomiting.
10: All right. That's a lot of booze. Mm-mm. Especially, you know, if you haven't trained properly.
11: It says here, the thought is great. You control your own beverage. Risk contamination, especially in post-pandemic world. Nobody could alter your beverage. Yeah. Like that poor woman at Cornell. How about those scumbags? God, get rid of the frats. That's not really what it is. Drink is typically... they make them at home, contain up to a fifth of liquor and about 17 standard drinks. Wow.
10: What happened to the woman at Cornell?
11: Oh, it's a big story. Seven guys raped her a couple years ago, and they got a slap on the wrist. She just filed a civil lawsuit, and it broke wide open. All these guys are being, a couple of guys are getting fired from their jobs. It's just scumbags. They drugged her at a frat in Cornell. It's all over now, last couple of days. You were traveling yesterday, so I was home. I saw it. It's too sad to even talk about, but at least they got these scumbags. Well, they're opening the case now because it's only a civil suit now. They have to open the case because these guys got slaps on the wrist. Yeah, basically, it's happening all over again, the Borgs. So everybody's drinking the Borgs again.
10: So they never went away? We just didn't talk about it.
11: We just didn't talk about it.
12: Still seems like a bad idea.
11: Oh, totally a bad idea.
12: I'm
11: not going to be able to tell a kid, but you're right. It does. It does seem like a bad idea. The only part of what they think about, it's your own drink. I get that.
12: Yeah,
11: but still, 17 shots of vodka.
12: Yeah, it's just a whole bottle.
11: That's a lot. Exactly.
12: It's a whole bottle.
11: That's a whole bottle, man. I can drink vodka, but I can't drink a whole bottle.
12: I don't think there's anything out there on the wide world of the internet that would say drinking a whole bottle of vodka is a good idea.
11: Yeah.
12: No. That's just not good. I mean, talk to anybody who's a seasoned drinker.
11: Right.
12: Please.
11: Yeah, unless you're like, some rock star in the 80s who was pounding those down, but they all...
12: Yeah, but that's when your spleen explodes.
11: Your spleen blew up.
12: You know?
11: Exactly. Yeah, your spleen explodes.
10: Even day drinking. I think I maybe go through half of a 750 over the course of 10, 12 hours.
12: Yeah.
11: So that's about, what, eight to 10 shots?
12: Yeah.
10: I don't know.
11: Yeah.
10: It's half of a 750.
12: Mm-hmm. Yeah, they say a 750 is about 16, 1.5 ounce shots.
10: Yeah. Right.
12: So, yeah, if you're doing half of that, you're doing 8 to 10 maybe. Mm-hmm. Half, a little bit more.
10: But you're probably starting really early. But if you're a rookie, you really don't know how to pace yourself.
12: No, and you also don't know that this is a bad idea.
10: Yeah,
11: right.
10: Well, and often it's.
11: I haven't been to a college game yet this year.
10: It's a race to get a buzz. And if you're racing to get a buzz, then pretty good chance you're going to fall down. Mm-hmm.
12: But I think it's a false sense of security that makes me worry about these because they think that they're doing it's healthier because I'm putting in the electrolytes and everything. No, it's still.
11: I think they think more they could just last all day with all those things in there. They got to know it's not healthy.
12: Well, I think the concept behind it is it's supposed to help you not get a hangover and all that. And no,
11: I'd be drunk all day.
12: Right? You're still drinking a whole bottle of vodka. Yeah, you're going to have a hangover,
10: and you're drinking all day.
12: Yeah, and I'm guessing that's not the only thing you're drinking that day. You're probably branching out.
11: Oh yeah, you're probably still doing shots.
12: Oh
11: right?
12: Yeah, or
11: shots.
12: You lose your Borg, you have a beer, there it is.
11: Or somebody took your Borg and they're drinking some of it and you're
12: right.
11: We'll go to the keg now.
12: Right. It's not gonna just be that. It's gonna be a series of bad decisions.
11: You just gotta tell the college kids to be careful. I mean, have fun. They're gonna have fun. They're not gonna tell their parents everything. They just don't.
12: Well, and there's some of those things you just have to find out on your own.
11: Right.
12: You know?
11: Yes. Yeah.
12: You have
11: I projectile vomited on a bunch of vodka. Nah, probably won't do that for a while.
12: Right. You have to wake up the next day feeling like death warmed over and go, oh, God, I'm not doing that again.
10: Might be some weed involved.
12: Oh, certainly.
11: That actually might help you, though. Yeah. You might forget to keep drinking.
12: you get off on a munchies quest.
11: Exactly.
12: You're going
11: to throw some food on that, right? Yeah. That'll help. The food's going to help,
12: crackers and chips to soak up some of that booze. Yeah.
10: Or the next morning. It would certainly help the next morning.
12: That too.
11: Mm-hmm. Yeah, so I haven't. I guess the college campuses are still. I'm sure the party's still happening. Amherst, 28 ambulances have been were dispatched at Massachusetts Amherst parties in March 23. That's 3 years ago. 28, Jesus Christ.
10: Was that from Borgen?
11: Yep. Yeah, Borgen. Yep. Yeah, I'd be Borgen.
10: They party everywhere, but according to Eric, BYU. I had some friends that vacationed in Utah last year. They went to a BYU football game. No tailgating. Had no alcohol in the stadium. The weirdest part of it.
11: What about the other teams show up?
10: I realize
11: the home game is going to be mainly that team, but what about you're rooting for, I don't know, one of the other teams?
10: Want to go to those away games.
11: No, I would.
10: Unless
11: you might want to just see the area. I mean, but you're right, Todd.
10: Apparently, the crowd sings show tunes and Disney songs. Effing weird.
12: Oh God.
11: God.
10: That sounds like Nick might like that.
11: Yeah.
10: When are the Huskers going to go to BYU?
11: Yeah.
10: Well, probably not anytime soon because BYU is pretty good.
11: Right. Man, I'd need about two boards to sit through show tunes.
10: Wow.
12: And Disney songs?
10: Disney songs.
11: Then they all go home and soak?
10: Yeah.
11: Okay. Right, bounce in the bed later for us. Yeah, I got to soak this chick. She's like, sober, so she's going to let me soak her.
12: Right. For the fourth quarter, they're singing Let It Go from Frozen instead of Mr. Brightside or something.
10: I don't know. I've only been at football games where BYU was the opponent and the rest of the crowd would chant, F you, BYU.
12: Very clever.
10: Always fun.
11: Don't they yell, we got the real Jesus too sometimes?
10: No, it's usually F you, BYU, or F the Mormons.
11: Oh, Jesus.
12: Wow.
10: Those Wyoming,
11: and that's usually said by a bunch of Catholics, right?
10: Those Wyoming fans and those Arizona State fans are very
11: And they're clever. All good Christians, too, I'm sure. Right.
10: And as they're chanting, F the Mormons, someone needs to point out to them, well, he's not there anymore, but your quarterback is a Mormon. Sam Levitt, the guy that left for LSU.
11: No, they don't care about
10: that. I think he's a practicing Mormon.
12: And let me guess, the BYU fans are too polite to chant something back.
11: Tell me, the star quarterback for Arizona State wasn't taking advantage of that to bang hotties from Arizona State? Man, what a waste.
10: Well, now he's banging hotties from...
11: No, you told me he's a Mormon, so he's probably not banging hotties.
12: Oh, yeah. Practicing Mormon.
10: He might, I don't know.
11: Practicing one, they don't get the bang, right?
12: Why go to HPVU if you're not going to bang random chicks?
11: Right. Anybody have Mr. Belding?
12: No.
11: Actor Dennis Haskins was 75, Saved by the Bell's principal. How'd he die, Puss?
12: His heart stopped.
11: Yeah. Maybe he's still alive.
12: He's dead. Did not see a cause of death, but nobody had him.
11: Nobody had him. Okay. And U2 is going to do a stadium tour.
12: Yeah.
11: Did you read about that? Larry Mullen Jr., the drummer, had went through some operation. It was one of those kind of operations that... either successful or can paralyze you for life. Those back operations to mess with your arm. Because he was a drummer for years. He's 62 years old. And and they said they wouldn't even record a new album if he couldn't come back.
12: Yeah, well, he didn't play any of those Sphere shows.
11: I know the Sphere shows, right.
12: He had to sit out because he wasn't well.
11: But he went through an operation that could have left him paralyzed because he wants to keep performing. Wow, that's pretty. That takes some balls, man.
12: What your life's work has been. I get it.
11: Right, right. But you got family and friends, and you're probably worried about that, too. But, yeah, they're going to go out.
12: Next summer, probably.
11: Yeah. And who else is going out? I saw Slipknot's
12: going out on a stadium tour next year.
11: Now, I know it doesn't matter because the singer is the guy that is the guy and they all wear the mask, but how many guys are original in that band?
12: I want to say maybe four.
11: Okay.
12: There's eight.
11: That... Well, once again, they wear the mask, but the singer's there, so that's good.
12: But they're down one because they just fired the DJ guy.
11: That's right, that's right.
12: The one that was married to, or engaged to Kelly Osbourne.
11: Yeah, right, right.
12: He's out, but they haven't replaced him. So now instead of nine guys, it's just eight guys.
11: Yeah.
12: And, yeah, like, there's a whole bunch of other heavy metal bands that are out with them for that tour.
11: Yeah, I saw that. And John Mayer's going to do the Sphere, right?
12: Yeah. I'm kind of intrigued by that.
11: Will he play his songs?
12: Well, here's what he does. It's a very interesting format. He's done this type of stuff before.
11: He does now is play with the Dead half the time.
10: Right.
12: Well, yeah, he's done with that. He said he's officially...
11: Well, yeah, because...
12: Yeah.
11: Because he's dead.
12: Yeah. You know? They're not doing that anymore. But he does three.
11: Bob Weir died, so of course you're not going to.
10: Weir were boys, weren't they?
12: Yeah,
11: big time.
12: Oh yeah, he spoke at the funeral. Yeah. But he does three sets. So he comes out and does a solo acoustic set, and then he does a set with his John Mayer trio band, which is kind of a, you know, think like Stevie Ray Vaughan, Double Trouble, that type of thing.
11: Does he run through the hallways? Does he do his hits?
12: And then at the end, he does a set with his entire band.
11: Good.
12: So he does all the hits.
11: The hits are good.
12: Yeah. And that dude is an underrated guitar player.
11: Oh, no.
12: He shreds.
10: Does he do Half of My Heart?
12: Yeah, I think that's probably on the set list somewhere. Yeah.
10: But Taylor probably doesn't do the backing vocals.
12: Not so much. No. No.
11: John Mayer.
12: He's a good show. I saw him...
11: Back when you just did
12: 15,
11: the hits.
12: 20 years ago.
10: Yeah. I like his music.
12: Yeah.
11: Because he's a guitar player for hire anymore half the time. You know, like he was with the Dead.
12: Yeah, I think he's getting back to doing more of his own solo stuff now.
10: I think he used to be an underrated guitar player, and now I think people recognize
11: everybody knows he's great.
10: He's a very good guitar player.
12: Yeah. I would encourage people to go see him. If you get a chance, go see him. He puts on a good show. Yeah. And, I mean, that would be an interesting thing to see at the Sphere.
10: Ben here has an email about some shows he left angry.
11: Oh, yeah, we talked about that.
10: You leave a concert, you're usually happy.
12: Yeah.
10: Sporting
11: you
10: event.
11: Leave a football game, your team loses, not you're pissed so off. I left a sporting event where the Steelers won. It was the best.
10: A couple of shows I went to that I thought sucked. Incubus was so boring, I actually fell asleep. To be fair, it was Ozfest, and we had driven overnight to get there, but still. I haven't seen Incubus live. I like them. I can't imagine them sucking, but maybe they did. Drove to Milwaukee to see Pearl Jam back when they were huge. Eddie Vedder spent the whole show sitting on a stool, mumbling into the mic, playing no singles, no B-sides, no nothing. Yep. First time I knew C-sides existed. The crowd was milling around, chatting the whole time.
11: They did that for a while.
12: They didn't do any hits at all.
11: They wanted to be the Grateful Dead and just do that crap, and it didn't work.
10: Crowd was totally oblivious to the show. That's the only time I've left before the show was over and actively hated a band after seeing them live.
12: They've stopped doing that.
11: Yeah. Oh, they play their hits now.
12: They play for about 3 hours every night.
11: Screw your audience.
12: Play all the hits and go see Pearl Jam.
11: Yeah. But they did that for a while.
12: They did.
11: They became like a Grateful Dead touring band and played just crap.
12: Early 2000s, they went about 5-10 years where they had that rep. And
11: screw that, right.
12: People must have stopped coming.
11: Yeah.
12: Because they stopped doing that.
11: Even Pearl Jam fans want to hear their damn songs they love, you know?
12: Yeah. Alive is still a kick-ass song. Why don't you play that one?
11: Heather Jones later on this morning in the studio. Come on back.
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16: I'm Jeff Moats on Lincoln's Pure Rock Alternative, 104.1 The Blaze. Parents of two young Lincoln children have been arrested and cited for misdemeanor child abuse after they allegedly left their kids at home by themselves on Friday night while they went to go to church and go shopping. A two-year-old girl was found wandering the parking lot of an apartment building near 24th and P, and police were called. Officers used social media to get the word out and find the child's parents, who have now been identified as 32-year-old Michael DeJean, 20-year-old Gifty DeJean. They returned home after they identified themselves as their parents. Again, both were taken into custody. The children have been put in the custody of DHHS. Police are investigating an armed robbery from early Saturday morning outside of a Northeast Lincoln convenience store. Officers were called to a quick shop at 56th and Holdridge. A 41-year-old Lincoln man was there to meet one of the suspects, but two men got into his vehicle to be able to get away. The men drove away. The vehicle was found later near 19th and Washington. $500 cash is missing from the center console. The Big Ten and its TV partners announced Monday that Nebraska's football game with number 6 Indiana on October 10th will be an 11 a.m. kickoff on Fox. That night, the number 1 ranked Nebraska volleyball team will play Wisconsin at 6 p.m., also on Fox. Flood watch in effect from 7 tonight until 7 o'clock Thursday night. 50% chance of thunderstorms today and a high of 74. I'm Jeff Motes on 104.1 The Blaze.
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11: House.
10: Shirtless. Basement. Yeah, sure. Covered in condiments is no way to go through.
11: Well, it says condiments, it says food, condiments, and other.

0: liquids.
1: Ooh.
2: Yeah.
0: I don't think it's that, but you never
2: Dozens
0: know.
2: Dozens of, oh, also injured. Injured, oh, yeah, shirtless,
0: consistent
2: covered.
0: With being physically abused.
2: In condiments in a sweltering basement.
0: All of them about eight.
1: Frats are fun.
2: Alpha Epsilon Pi.
0: Yeah.
2: Oh, they got kicked off campus in 2015.
0: Yeah, they're uncredited, right? They can't use a probably. They can't put a float in the parade, I'm sure, because they're not credited.
2: Well, they could, but it would have to be one of those renegade ones.
0: Eat me, right? So yeah, I don't get it. Never did.
1: No.
0: Especially like you mentioned that thing earlier. I'm not going to bring back up, but just the culture and the frats is just so lame. It's so lame.
2: Yeah, I don't know why you want to be part of that.
0: Right. Yeah, you party all you want, you know.
2: Yeah.
0: Do what you got to do to have some fun in college.
2: You can do
0: sure,
2: that
0: man.
2: Without being covered in condiments in a sweltering basement.
1: Yeah, just make friends on your own.
0: And there's food all around. They're all sitting down with their shirts off. All their faces are blurred. Yeah. I don't know, man.
1: I don't understand what makes you want to go through that.
0: Yeah.
1: What? It's because humiliating.
0: Then because then you're in charge and you get to do it to people, which is lame.
2: Yeah, so you could abuse future pledges.
1: Yeah, I just...
0: Just party, you know?
2: Yeah,
0: That's all they did with Animal House.
2: A lot of people just
0: wear your pledge pin and, hey, what's up?
2: Yeah, a lot of this is probably legacy stuff. And a lot of it is probably guys who can't make their own friends.
1: Yeah, I don't get it. I just don't get it. It never held any appeal to me.
0: No. My college didn't really have a lot of frats because there's one frat house on campus. There were frats, but they were just, they all met at people's apartments and stuff like that, and I never joined that either. My roommate was a frat guy. He was a teak back in the day, but...
2: You don't need to join. Anybody can go to their parties.
0: Well, not necessarily. Not a frat house.
2: Oh.
0: I know that if you have to be... The girls are all allowed in, Todd.
2: Sure.
0: Free, yeah. But just the guys. I think it might charge extra for the dudes, too. I don't know. Depending, frat guys can listen, you know. Well, my daughter, she went to a couple frat parties at KU when she was a freshman. But they drank before they went, and they never drank at the frat parties. Yeah, she told me that. And she got tired of that after about the first, like a freshman, maybe halfway through her sophomore year. But she told me, yeah. She said they would pregame just with their friends, and then they go to the frat party and not drink at all because of, you know.
1: Date rape?
0: Yeah, little date rape problem.
1: You mean that?
0: Yeah, it could be.
1: You mean roofies?
0: Yeah. Exactly, puss.
1: Like that's, but that's a situation that everybody understands happens, and they're all just like, meh.
0: Yeah.
1: What are we going to do?
0: Yeah.
1: Yeah, the frats get a little rapey sometime.
0: Right. Oh, my God.
1: What are we going to do? Like, get rid of all the frats?
0: Yeah. Let's do that.
1: Maybe. Maybe let's do that.
0: Yeah. Now, there's a lot of money behind that. A lot of rich alumni.
1: I know.
0: A lot of rich alumni do that crap, you know.
1: And just like I say, I never understood putting yourself through all kinds of humiliation just to get into some secret club, says the guy who was your intern. So I guess in a way I did
0: we did abuse the hell out of you, man.
1: It was about 3 months of rushing, I guess, that I did for that internship.
0: You did.
1: And then I got in the club, and here I am. I'm a legacy now.
0: And you never got to abuse anybody else.
1: No! The part that's where I got kicked in the ass. I didn't get to pass it down.
0: You should.
2: You have been shirtless, and you have been covered in food. But we never put you.
0: I guess we should just shut up because we abused the hell out of puss and beast before that. Yeah.
2: Never put you in a sweltering basement, though.
1: No. There were some half frozen eggs chucked at my face.
0: It was a little cold outside, wasn't it?
1: It was December.
0: Oh, that's right.
1: They were literally half frozen.
0: Oh, you had a Yoko Ono mask on.
1: Bingo.
0: We were still pissed off that Lennon was hit and not Yoko.
1: I believe it was the 20th anniversary.
0: It was, yeah. Oh, my God.
1: Yeah, and so you had people throw half-frozen eggs at my Yoko Ono mask. Those hurt.
0: Did they hit you in the face?
1: Some of them, but the other ones hit me in the body.
0: Did those eggs explode?
1: The ones that were good did.
0: How about when we had dudes drip wax on your nipples?
1: Yeah, that too.
0: In the parking lot.
1: Uh-huh. See, this all could count as hazing.
0: It was.
1: It really could have count as hazing.
2: Did that hurt?
1: Oh, yeah. That was you have to have the candle at a certain height above the body so that it cools as it falls.
0: Right.
1: And if it's too close, it's hot wax.
2: Yeah.
1: It hurts. So, yes.
0: Hey, that one time we had you on that bus, and we had girls come in there and flash their cans for you and for tickets, but you don't want to see, like, you want to see, like, four of those maybe, right?
1: One girl was worth seeing.
2: Alpha.
0: You got to see a lot of saggies. And you were a young kid at the time, too, so, yeah.
1: Yeah.
2: Alpha Epsilon Pi. Yes, it's not recognized by the University of Wisconsin, but was founded as a Jewish fraternity back in 1913. That's when they stopped recognizing. I think they kicked them off campus, we said earlier, in 2015.
0: Too much partying, right? Yeah. No, that'll do it. How about the time we...
1: keep going. There's many more stories.
0: You're in the offices of Nebraska football with a cell phone, and I asked the guy, tell one of the coaches that Devaney was on the phone for him. Now, that's an old school reference for people that aren't familiar. That coach had been dead for years when I said that.
1: But he's a deity at that particular building.
0: He is, right. Yeah.
1: No, yeah. I
0: and
1: walked,
0: you said it. And you
1: I was
0: said
1: in
0: it.
1: The coach's yeah. office, like front area, right. and this large man who was asking me to leave, I'm on the Zach Morris brick phone with Tyler on the other side going, hey, tell him Devaney's on the phone. I said, hey, Devaney's on the phone. He wants to talk to you. And I held out the phone,
0: right.
1: and he looked like he wanted to end me.
0: He could have.
1: And he could have, yes.
0: That would have been funny if he had hit you.
1: He was 6 inches taller than me and built, and yeah, he could have just knocked me out right there.
2: Josh, our Jewish correspondent, has gotten back to us. I guess we had some questions on Friday. Try to answer a few questions you guys had last week.
0: We asked what, because you want to become a multi-theist, right? So you can get every day off?
2: Right.
0: Yeah.
2: I want to be a polytheistic.
0: Polytheist, right.
2: I want to be, I want all the days off. The kippah, or yarmulke, are the beanies you see Jewish men wearing. Some, or religious types, wear them all the time. Others will wear one while doing Jewish things. I don't know what that means.
0: Inside a synagogue,
1: yeah,
0: right?
1: Yeah, sure. Probably going to a temple. Yeah.
2: Right. I never wear one. Women can and do wear them, but not Orthodox women. It's a traditional and personal preference. Those long, curly sideburns are something that only Jewish men do, and usually only Orthodox. They're called...
0: Yeah, that's Orthodox. We knew that. Yeah.
2: Heyez. It's actually in
0: that's
2: the Bible.
0: A city, right?
2: Thou shalt not round the corners of your heads, nor shall you destroy the corners of your beard. Leviticus 19:27. But you knew
0: that. That's a dumb book.
2: Yeah. Having sideburns is good enough for me. Jewish Barbie's nose, it's not that noticeable. Not a good taste.
0: I thought it was noticeable.
2: Yeah. Stereotypes don't need to be perpetuated through dolls. Jewish can have a bigger schnoz.
0: I don't think you have a Jewish can.
2: If either doll comes with free tax advice, that's crossing the line. That is Josh, your Jewish correspondent.
1: I like that line.
0: Yeah. No, I think it's definitely got a bigger nose than regular Barbie for sure. We talked about the Jew Barbie on Friday, I believe. Hi, Nick. How you doing, brother?
3: They can have Hasidic kin.
0: Hasidic kin, yeah. That'd be funny. He's got the little beanie and the curly side, so hair coming off his sideburns area, right? How was your weekend, brother? Everything good?
3: Yeah.
0: All right. Smooth. Yeah, smooth sailing.
3: Yeah, I wasn't feeling well yesterday. I almost didn't make it up here today, but
0: yeah, well, I appreciate you coming up. What's
1: what fever and chills?
3: I don't know. I just felt like it's like everywhere.
1: It seems like your body revolts against you about every 2 weeks.
3: I think so.
2: Take a couple late hits.
3: Yeah.
0: Are you feeling better now?
3: Yeah, you know, I guess. I don't know if my 100%.
0: Heather wants to see you,
3: I don't know if my 100% is 100%.
0: I don't think anybody's is, man. You know?
2: You feel bad that you don't work for the same insurance company as Pat Mahomes and Andy Reid?
3: No. It's like the company I work for, you know, we pay more in claims than, you know, celebrity endorsements.
0: There you go. That's right. Than celebrity endorsements. Right.
1: But they also hired you, so what does that say?
0: It's pay to play, though, right?
2: I think Andy Reid is great in those commercials.
1: I do. The one where he's running up the hill, or not running up the hill, that's hilarious.
0: I missed that one.
2: He just plays the perfect stooge. The premise of this is, they're trying to appeal to one particular woman, and she likes something sentimental. And here's a dog. dog that ran away from home returns home to the family. And then the girl, little girl likes football. So here comes Patrick Mahomes. And then a few steps behind comes Andy Reid's a little winded. Walking up the hill.
0: He's a big boy, man.
2: Yeah, well, and he points out that he's a little winded. Just give me a minute. It's funny. He's funny.
0: I haven't checked it out
2: yet. He's been funny since Nuggies.
0: Yeah.
1: He really is.
0: How long do you think he's going to coach, Nick?
3: Probably 2-3 more years.
0: You think so?
3: Okay. Yeah.
0: Yeah. As you said that, does he have a contract for the two couple
3: He hasn't
0: years?
3: Said anything, and I don't think he
0: what
3: will.
0: What is he, 65, 68, somewhere in there? I mean, he can still coach. That's young.
3: At this point, if they win, he'd be the oldest coach to ever win a Super Bowl.
0: I didn't ask you that. You had to throw that in there. Yeah. I didn't ask you that.
3: That's the only
0: stat
3: that I hear.
0: You had to throw in that Super Bowl crap there.
3: He is 68.
0: Heather posted a Facebook post today. Says she's come up the studio and with your photo in it, standing behind the microphone there. Said, I can't wait to see this smug bastard's face, I believe. I'm paraphrasing the bastard part, but she did say smug bastard right there. I didn't ask you about who's going to win the next Super Bowl. I asked you how long he's going to coach.
3: Yeah,
0: He'd be the oldest coach then?
3: He would be.
0: At what, 70 at that point, if he wins this year?
3: Well, if he wins this year, let's see. Well, his birthday is in March, so he'll be 68.
0: All right.
2: There was another statistical oddity that happened on Sunday. I didn't know this, but Deebo Samuel's line is 0 catches, 80 receiving yards, 1 receiving touchdown. Because they did a little trick play.
1: I saw this. I think it was this the opening play of the game?
2: It might
1: have
2: been.
1: Opening drive, at least.
0: Oh, so it was a handoff.
1: No, it was a lateral.
0: That's what I meant, lateral, yeah.
2: Birdie threw a short pass.
0: But it was behind. Okay, got it.
2: No, it wasn't behind the line of scrimmage.
0: No, I mean, but it was backwards, right?
2: Right.
0: That's why it's not a pass.
2: Evans caught the ball, and they did and he flipped the ball to Deebo. I guess that counts as, I thought that would count as rushing yards. But it was not counted as rushing yards. It was counted as receiving yards.
0: I didn't know that either. That's
2: even
0: weird.
2: Though he didn't catch it, but he scored the touchdown, so he gets credit for that, and Todd's fantasy team wins.
0: That's the reason you know about it, right?
2: Todd's fantasy team needed the Philadelphia defense to suck ass last night.
0: And they did.
1: They did.
0: Yeah.
1: Good for you.
0: I was rooting for the Bears in that game. Oh, yeah. Todd, you had to root for the Bears then. That's what sucked about fantasy. You don't want the Bears to win.
2: I would have rather.
0: You're 3-0, the Vikings, man.
2: I would have much rather lost my fantasy game and saw the Bears lose.
0: You're 3-0 Vikings, man, all the way to the NFC North Championship.
1: In that situation, Todd, it's a no-lose for you.
2: Right.
1: Either the Bears get their ass kicked, which is good, or your fantasy team wins, which is good.
2: Vikings are the worst 3-0 team in the league right now.
0: I'm
1: not going to argue with you.
0: You can't be happy.
2: No.
0: You cannot be happy. The NFL is about winning a damn game.
1: You got a kick-ass defense.
0: That's it. Winning a damn game.
2: Have a good defense.
0: All right.
2: But the offense, man, I'm not really sold on tiny Kyler Murray.
3: Yeah. My weekend would have been much better if Devontae Adams would have scored a touchdown.
0: Yeah.
2: Oh, he didn't?
3: No, he didn't. I had an 8-leg parlay, and everything happened.
0: Oh, you bet. I'll talk betting all day with you. That's fine. You want to talk betting, that's cool.
3: I put $10 down to win, what, 837, and everything was like...
0: Only one of them didn't come in?
1: Yeah, that was the only one? You got the other 7?
3: I got the other 7.
0: Wow. Did you drive over to the casino or did you do that on your phone?
3: No, I did it. I think it's called Sleeper.
0: Okay, got it. Right.
2: And that was like the last
0: 800 bucks?
3: Right? That was the last
0: you
3: one.
0: You can't have. Yep. That's probably why you felt bad yesterday.
3: Everything else happened.
0: Your body shut down on you.
2: You were 7 for 7 and just had to have. Who was it?
3: Devontae Adams. And during that game, they kept showing him all the time. Like he was about to score a touchdown. They were showing him as much as Stafford.
2: Point five touchdowns and you took the over?
3: Mm-hmm.
2: Yeah,
0: did the rest of the 7 come in after that? So you knew you were
3: no,
0: you're
3: he was
0: out?
3: The last one.
0: Oh yeah. Jesus! Yeah. Oh, that
1: was the night
0: sucks.
1: Game on Sunday.
0: Yeah. Oh, that's right, it was a night game.
1: Well, I guess a bunch of people were pissed off at Trevor Lawrence. Did you see him? He broke open and then just took a knee at the one.
0: They end up scoring again though, and he did that to kill the time.
1: Yeah, but trying to mess people anybody. who had Trevor Lawrence scoring an anytime touchdown.
0: Right.
1: There you go.
0: Right.
1: He could have had a rushing touchdown, and he chose not to.
0: Saying it's fixed. No, it's not. He was trying to waste time. They end up scoring again anyway. He wanted the time to click off. They were up by 4 touchdowns at that point, weren't they? 3 or 4.
1: Oh, yeah. They were kicking the Patriots' ass.
0: Yeah, exactly. Oh, that's the – we can all agree on that, right?
1: Yeah.
0: This whole show can agree on that?
2: Oh, yeah.
0: That the Pats suck?
1: Yeah. Yeah.
3: They're going through some things.
0: Yeah, they are. All right.
3: The Broncos were gifted a victory.
0: Oh, yeah. Well, yeah.
3: The dirty Denver Broncos.
0: I didn't see that game.
3: Well, the Rams intercepted the ball.
0: I heard about it. I heard about it, right? Yeah.
3: At the time, I was happy about it because I was hoping that the game wasn't over so Devontae Adams could score a touchdown. Yeah, yeah. But it is complete credit. That game should have just been done.
0: Yeah. My boy, whatever. Yes.
3: Maybe
0: yeah.
3: they'll give Bo Nix a bunch of money.
0: All right. Call back.
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6: I'm Jeff Moe. It's a Lincoln's Pure Rock Alternative, 104.1 The Blaze. Parents of two young Lincoln children have been arrested and cited for misdemeanor child abuse after they allegedly left their kids at home by themselves on Friday night while they went to go to church and go shopping. A two-year-old girl was found wandering the parking lot of an apartment building near 24th and P, and police were called. Officers used social media to get the word out and find the child's parents, who have now been identified as 32-year-old Michael DeJean, 20-year-old Gifty DeJean. They returned home after they identified themselves as their parents. And again, both were taken into custody. The children have been put in the custody of DHHS. Police are investigating an armed robbery from early Saturday morning outside of a Northeast Lincoln convenience store. Officers were called to a quick shop at 56th and Holdridge. A 41-year-old Lincoln man was there to meet one of the suspects, but two men got into his vehicle to be able to get away. The men drove away. The vehicle was found later near 19th and Washington. $500 cash was missing from the center console. The Big Ten and its TV partners announced Monday that Nebraska's football game with number 6 Indiana on October 10th will be an 11 a.m. kickoff on Fox. That night, the number 1 ranked Nebraska volleyball team will play Wisconsin at 6 p.m., also on Fox. Flood watch in effect from 7 tonight until 7 o'clock Thursday night. 50% chance of thunderstorms today and a high of 74. 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
0: Listen, I think I see your next vacation. You might not want to go, though, but I know your wife does. Kurt Cobain's Olympia Apartments transformed into an Airbnb.
1: Yeah, I saw this.
0: Where he put out, where he wrote a lot of his stuff. 75% of his total lifetime output was put inspired in this apartment. Yeah.
1: From 89 to 91, apparently.
0: Hey, like
1: this is not the shotgun place.
3: I thought
1: place.
3: You were talking about there.
0: It's not the shotgun place.
1: No.
0: No.
3: Is that still standing?
1: I don't know. It's a good question.
0: It wasn't a murder. I mean, I'm sure that
3: place
0: is
3: still
0: standing.
3: No, but you wonder if like people would flock to there if they just...
0: Well, they probably do, but yeah. if I owned that place, I would where he shot himself. Of course, it was his house, right? Did he own the house?
1: I think it might have been a rental.
0: Yeah, it might have been a rental.
3: That's a dick move if you're renting a place.
0: I'm using that for Airbnb for cash. He blew his head off here. Let's stay here. Maybe a lot of people would stay that one. This is not that. This is the apartment he actually lived in and didn't shoot himself in the head.
1: Oh, okay. The home, they did own the house where he died, is still standing. But the detached garage and greenhouse where he actually...
0: blew his head off.
1: That was demolished by Courtney Love in 1997.
0: Oh, because they owned the place. Oh, that makes sense.
2: Big house.
0: Yeah.
2: 7,800 square feet.
1: Yeah, he had Nirvana money.
2: Yeah.
0: But this is the apartment he had in Olympia, Washington.
1: Yeah, back when he was poor. Yeah. His one bedroom, one bath.
0: Right.
2: Oh, and he offed himself up in the greenhouse.
1: Yeah, so that's gone. That part's demolished.
0: But the Airbnb is the one he actually lived in. So there you go, Push. You know what's going to happen. Let's stay there one night. You know?
1: Olympia, Washington. Yeah. What is there to Where's do in Olympia, Todd? Washington? Why would I be there?
0: Stay in Kurt Cobain's apartment.
2: It's the capital of Washington.
0: So?
2: Well, and it's close to the water.
0: Okay. I didn't know that.
2: Right. And it's close to Seattle.
1: Okay. Well, yeah.
0: How close to Seattle?
2: And it's just south. Not too far. I would say hour.
0: Oh, okay. All right.
2: Less than that, maybe.
0: All right.
2: It's right there.
0: There's your vacation, Puss.
2: There's worse places.
0: Yeah. Well, you could always... Yeah.
1: Hey. There was some great concert or something in Olympia, and we could stay there for the night. Okay, maybe.
0: Yeah.
1: But still, it doesn't look like it's all that nice.
0: No. Well, that's the reason you're there is to stay in Cobain's place and get the inspiration.
1: Learn how to write a song all of a sudden? I don't know how to do that.
0: Just sense him
3: maybe
0: there.
3: You just have to be there.
0: Just sense him there. Right.
1: It says they did outfit the, there's like Kurt Cobain posters and guitars sitting around and books, but they don't have any like a shotgun in the corner, you know? I mean, if you're really trying to...
0: Yeah.
1: With all the stuff from his
0: life. Yeah, he didn't do it there, though. He didn't do it there.
1: No.
0: Yeah.
1: No.
3: I think I'd want that place, if I was going to stay there, to look more like it did when he was there.
0: And right.
3: I doubt he had posters of himself up
0: on the wall. No, he did not. Right. All right. Florida math teacher is facing charges she carried on an 18-month affair with a teenage student she coached at the Tampa High School. According to a police report, the victim is now 17. I think they got the dates wrong here. It says early 2003. It had to be probably early 2023, I'm guessing. She faces a 15-year prison sentence. She's 28. She's married. Her mugshot. I don't know if it's her mugshot. She slipped the note in the girl's book, by the way. This is a lesbian situation. That said, do you find me attractive? I find you attractive. That's like say, do you like me? Yes or no?
1: Yeah. Circle one.
0: Yeah. The note was in an envelope attached to a graded paper that she returned to the girl with math class. What a predator, man. The girls told police they first kissed in Wallace's car after a few games of arm wrestling.
1: Does that get you hot?
0: Well, she was a coach of some sort. They didn't say what sport it was.
1: She was the high school arm wrestling coach?
0: Yeah, I don't know.
1: I don't think that's generally a sport, is it?
0: It's probably a flirtatious thing. I bet you I could beat you in arm wrestling. Yeah.
1: My favorite story about that.
0: This is brutal, man. Yeah.
1: But when my wife was working in safety at a business here in town,
0: right.
1: They had two dudes on camera in the break room arm wrestling. And one of them broke the other's arm.
0: Well, hold it. There's a famous video of Larry the Cable Guy arm wrestling that guy about 20 years ago.
1: Oh, yeah.
0: And that guy's arm bust. And I'll tell you what, after that video, and as I got a little older, because my son and I used to do that sometimes, and when I could still beat him. And sometimes he started getting really strong, and I couldn't beat him. I could hold him for a while. I kept thinking, man. Your arm could easily snap.
1: This little bastard's going to snap my arm.
0: Your arm can easily snap in that.
1: Yeah.
0: Once you reach because your bone, it's just your bone. No matter, that's what's going to snap. Your muscle's not going to stop it from snapping.
1: Yeah. You know? Well, these two guys were jacking around in the break room.
0: It's brutal. I remember that brutal. It's brutal.
1: Well, the one guy tried to say, workers comp, and they went, nah. We got video.
0: Oh, they got video of the guy? All right.
1: No.
2: The answer you're discussing. Oh, she was arrested in 2005. Yeah. So that victim is 38 years old now.
0: Wow. So it is that long ago, yeah, huh?
2: I don't know why it's popped, but I see it's just popping up like it's a new story.
0: Yeah, it is.
2: But there hasn't been any sentencing or any new activity involved.
0: Maybe she came back and said, this happened. Maybe in therapy she brought it back up. You know what I mean?
2: Yeah, I don't know.
1: Repressed memory?
0: Yeah. We're right, huh?
2: Yeah. Okay.
0: All right. Yeah, she probably thought she got away with it.
2: Oh, and then she went ahead and sued the school. I don't have time to read that.
0: Yeah.
3: So it was from 2003?
2: That's when she was arrested in 05. I think all this stuff went down in 03.
0: The relationship began in 03. It was an 18-month affair.
3: Why is it back in the news now?
2: We don't know. But it's all over.
3: What's this lady's name?
0: This is from the Smoking Gun. You can see her picture, but her
2: Jamie
0: name is,
2: Wallace.
0: Yeah, but she was married at the time, so she might have a different name now.
2: J-A-Y.
0: One of the guys stayed with her.
3: Was she married to a dude?
0: Yeah. Well, I didn't say that either, but that's important here.
2: It is.
0: Well, at least for our voyeurism crap we got here going on the show. Was she married? That's a great question. Was she married to a dude? Yeah. Mm-mm.
3: Well, back then, she would have had to be.
0: Washington might have had legal gay marriage before the country did. You know, pretty legal state. So it probably was a dude.
1: Yeah, sometimes people get married to people that are the opposite sex of the ones they're truly attracted to.
0: Yeah. Sometimes people are just bisexual.
1: Right? Yeah.
0: That's what Nick will tell you.
3: Well, if you're going to come out, at least get dinner for your kids if you said that's why you were leaving the house.
1: Come on. That I will never buy that that's not why you're obsessed with McDonald's.
0: 100%, Puss. 100%.
1: That is some childhood trauma
0: he's
1: manifesting.
0: Still waiting for McDonald's.
1: Yeah. Yep. That whole thing spiraled into you having an unhealthy love of McDonald's.
3: I think so.
1: You can't tell me that's not the reason.
0: He probably still sits in the parking lot of a McDonald's and tear up once in a while, right?
3: You know, it never really crosses my mind.
6: I know. Unless it's on this show.
3: Deep-seated. You'd think when they're like, hey, at least when they're like, you let Mickey pull ahead from the drive thru.
6: Right, right.
3: That sucks.
6: Mm-hmm.
3: You're just sitting there. You think it might cross my mind then, but it's not.
6: Never. You know, it's why? Because like, you're about to have McDonald's.
3: Then you're just hoping you get the right order.
6: Yeah, you're about to have McDonald's. You're right. You're hungry. You're hungry.
1: I thought of you yesterday, Nick. I was out doing some shopping. Quarter zips are on sale at Costco.
3: my wardrobe.

0: That's where you got your pants. The pants fairy showed up, right?
1: Right.
0: Still, that is still crazy.
1: And they
0: story.
1: Know your size what? Because the pants that showed up on the back of my truck were exactly my size.
2: Yeah. And I have no shame. Like I will. I'll walk right by. I'll be wearing the clothes I'm walking by that are displayed at Costco. I don't care.
0: Yeah, I used to buy a lot of shirts at Target because I'd see a shirt that's my size. I like it. I'm walking out with it. Yeah, I get it.
3: I don't care. I mean, I don't care where it comes from.
0: Here do I.
3: No, but you're not walking around with a sign on you that says, this shirt came from Target. Like, right.
0: Who cares? In fact, the Target is that dude's, what's his name?
1: If you're walking around.
0: That's it, yeah. Massimo,
1: with an obvious
0: right.
1: Greg Norman polo shirt, it came from Costco.
3: Okay, yeah. That's fair enough.
1: No doubt about it.
3: Those golf shirts, it's a little more obvious because they put the logo right there.
2: I don't care. What am I going to dinner with Calvin Klein?
0: Did you get a shark hat too, Todd? A little shark cowboy hat from, you should walk.
1: Oh.
0: They sell those at Costco?
1: No.
0: Remember his little cowboy hats he used to wear? The straw hat he used to wear golfing?
1: I don't buy my clothes. Yeah. You know, Kristen just picks up my clothes.
2: Or they just dropped out of the sky.
0: Is it Garanimals, basically? Yeah. Mix and match?
1: Yeah. They show up on the back of my truck.
0: Are they Husky? They have Husky there, Nick?
2: I don't know. Right. I don't know if Costco has a big and tall section. Maybe they've got a variety of sizes.
0: Yeah.
2: You'd think they would.
3: Yeah. They have kids' clothes, but I'm not a kid anymore, so I don't generally walk over there. So yeah. I don't know if
0: that'd
3: they have
0: kind of weird too.
3: Husky sizes or not.
0: Reminisce about the Husky section.
3: I don't know if I'd call it reminiscing.
0: Right next to the Husky pickle jars.
1: Nick, are you going to pick on Dr. Ian the next time we talk to him? Because he was a fat kid. Because he was fat in junior high.
2: Well, it was probably rough for him.
1: Yeah. Were you a 200-pounder at 14?
3: Probably.
1: Okay.
3: I don't know.
1: Because that's his backstory.
3: I've had a lifetime of not stepping on scales for a good reason.
2: Yeah. You don't want to break them?
0: Whoa.
2: It was right there.
0: We're back.
2: We're back.
0: Come on back.
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5: 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Huddle up. Our Big Red Game Days kick off at JJ Hooligan's 826 P Street. 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
6: Blaze Army, we'll see you this Saturday just after 12:30 as the Huskers will take on the Terrapins of Maryland. We've got our very own pep band, the Nebraska Red Rooters. JJ Hooligan's 826 P Street.
7: 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Parents of two young Lincoln children been arrested and cited for misdemeanor child abuse after they allegedly left their kids at home by themselves on Friday night while they went to go to church and go shopping. A two-year-old girl was found wandering the parking lot of an apartment building near 24th and P, and police were called. Officers used social media to get the word out and find the child's parents, who have now been identified as 32-year-old Michael DeJean, 20-year-old Gifty DeJean. They returned home after they identified themselves as their parents, and again, both were taken into custody. The children have been put in the custody of DHHS. Police are investigating an armed robbery from early Saturday morning outside of a Northeast Lincoln convenience store. Officers were called to a quick shop at 56th and Holdridge. A 41-year-old Lincoln man was there to meet one of the suspects, but two men got into his vehicle to be able to get away. The men drove away. The vehicle was found later near 19th and Washington. $500 cash was missing from the center console. The Big Ten and its TV partners announced Monday that Nebraska's football game with number 6 Indiana on October 10th will be an 11 a.m. kickoff on Fox. That night, the number 1 ranked Nebraska volleyball team will play Wisconsin at 6 p.m., also on Fox. Flood watch in effect from 7 tonight until 7 o'clock Thursday night. 50% chance of thunderstorms today and a high of 74. I'm Jeff Moats on 104.1 The Blaze.
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8: Text messages are 877-931-4TNT. 877-931-4868. Also the phone number. This is John. I'm the guy who arm wrestled Larry the Cable Guy.
9: Oh, that's cool, man.
8: Yeah, in 2 days' time.
9: What year was that? Did you say what year that was?
8: It'll be 10 years since that incident.
9: Okay. And where was that? Was that at a game? Was that in Lincoln? At a game or something like that?
8: I don't recall the circumstances.
9: But it was on camera for some reason. Well, Larry's famous. It was on camera for some reason. And then the guy's arm just snaps. That's him, huh?
8: Obviously, listening in real time.
9: Did he say anything about that? Been 10 years, that's it?
8: 10 years, yeah.
9: I wonder how bad that hurt, or was he just more in shock?
8: He is not 100%. I wrote him back. I said, have you recovered? Not 100%, but it is functional. I don't know what that means.
9: You still masturbate, probably.
10: It was at a football game.
9: It was
10: at a Nebraska-Illinois game.
9: Yeah.
8: Oh, yeah.
9: You have to entertain the crowd somehow.
8: The arm wrestling classic.
9: Yeah, it snapped. And you said the guys, somebody at your wife's work.
10: Yeah, they were jacking around in the break room and just arm wrestling and arm snapped, and they went, "No, that's not workman's comp. No. You're just a dumbass."
8: It happened in the suite, the Larry the Cable Guy's skybox. Oh.

0: Yeah.
1: At Memorial Stadium.
0: Yeah, we've been there a few times.
2: Oh, yeah, there's still them. I'm looking at the video right now.
0: Well, it just snaps, right?
2: Yeah. I think that's generally how that happens with type of situation. Yeah, this was just...
0: When's the last time you arm wrestled?
2: Oh.
0: And who knows? Once I knew that could happen, I didn't want to do it ever again.
2: I think maybe my nephews, when I knew that I could beat them.
0: Yeah.
2: became a question.
0: Yeah. When did you ever do it? You're above age 20 and you're a man and you're doing that with your buddies. When's the last time? I haven't done that. That was like a big thing in like middle school, you know, on the desk.
2: Yeah.
0: There was always some
2: lunch
0: freak,
2: table.
0: There was always some freak of nature guy that was just really strong.
2: Larry, he's keeping up with him for a good bit here, and then he... Oh, there it is.
0: There it is.
2: Oh, yeah, because Larry is keeping up, and he starts to lose, and he kind of, you know, jerks and tries to really get it, and then that's when the guy's arm...
0: There's a snap on the forearm or the...
2: It looked like maybe closer to the elbow. I don't know. It definitely pops, and all of a sudden, and then just dangly. Oh.
0: Come in and wrestle Nick. Let me see who's on bus first.
3: Yeah, I'm not doing that. No. That's what destroyed me.
1: I reached out to this John guy.
0: Well, he's got more weight on you, right?
1: That's sure. Call
3: well, he's down in the basement, we got 4 days a week?
0: Oh, yeah, he was actually doing that, right?
3: Yeah, it's seven. Right.
0: What was that, Todd?
1: He's got some time if you want to call him.
0: Oh, yeah. Yeah, I'd like to. Sure. Call us, man. I like to talk to that guy because we never did at the time. I don't think we ever talked to that guy.
1: We can call him. He came in on the text message. Yeah. His number is right there.
0: Yeah, we're going to call you, dude.
1: Do I dial him?
2: I'll dial him.
1: Do you want to dial him?
2: I'll dial him. Talk to him off the air here.
0: Is a niner in there or something like that?
1: There is a niner in there. A couple of them, as a matter of fact.
0: Cool. Are they like, where are they at? Let me try to guess.
1: Somewhere in the middle. Y'all been following the Fat Bear Week?
0: No, I haven't.
1: Oh, well, our boy Backpack is in the final.
3: Oh, good.
0: All right. That means we're helping.
1: Yeah.
0: Because is Backpack even fat? He's got a big ass, right?
1: Oh, yeah. Backpack has chunked up quite a bit, since the midsummer. But a little story about Backpack here, if we got time. There's a backstory, a good story about Backpack. He's 20 years old.
0: How old do bears live?
1: And probably about that.
0: Okay.
1: He may be, on the high end of bear life. 2007, he emerged in the spring with a significant leg injury preventing him from walking properly. Rangers feared.
0: You know that was? He cramped. He fell asleep and cramped.
1: He might not survive the season, but with help from his mom, he recovered and has emerged as a consistent resident at Brooks Falls. He exudes quiet strength despite his imposing stature and has not shown aggression toward his competitors. He prefers to hang out slightly downstream on his favorite rock. And I think I know which one. All right.
0: What's his first name here?
1: John, broken arm guy.
0: Hey, John.
1: Thanks for taking time, bud, and reliving the trauma.
4: What's going on, fellas?
0: So,
4: there's not a day to go by. I don't think about that day.
0: Yeah, well, I'm glad we remembered it because we were talking about obviously arm wrestling for some stupid reason. Oh, because of the teacher and the lesbian. So when you were wrestling, and you started doing that, and then your arm snaps, is it pain then or is it pain later?
4: It was just wildly uncomfortable. Just imagine your something's clearly not where it's what it's supposed to be in the right spot.
0: Right.
4: But as soon as my buddy was taking me to the hospital, as soon as I got out of the car, I just immediately felt that sharp pain of bone's not where it's supposed to be.
1: Yeah.
0: So what did Larry do? I know Larry freaks out at the time. He sees your arm bust like that. And we all watched the video at the time. Yeah. Did Larry give you any money for that?
4: No, he didn't give me any money for it. So what happened was that my insurance covered all of it. I mean, okay. I went to Lincoln Hospital, did that insurance. So the total cost was $40,000 for the surgery itself.
0: Yeah.
4: Insurance covered it. I had a small bill afterwards. I was in college at the time. And so the problem was that, like, I'm trying to make these payments. So then I kind of reached out to him, like, hey, is there any way that you can kind of help me out? I think my pride was kind of getting in the way because, I mean, it's literally a cable guy, you know?
0: Yeah.
4: But he did help cover off the last parts of the bill. I was very grateful for that.
0: And that's cool.
4: A couple more games after that.
0: That's cool. I didn't know that.
1: If I were you, I would continue to extort him.
2: Because, you know, he's Larry the Cable Guy.
0: Right. It's back on the news. So we put it back on the forefront. So you said it's not completely. Do you feel pain when the weather changes? Can you feel stuff?
4: So I had a 10-inch plate with 13 screws put into my humerus. It was my humerus that broke, not my forearm. So I had it taken out like three, four years later, because I was just like, this just does not feel right. Get out of my arm. And then it started to feel a lot better. But it's just like they cut through my muscle. They, you know, it was a very extreme surgery. So as far as recovery time, like my right arm and my left arm are not, you know, the same. I don't have as much range of motion for my arm, but like it's not as much muscle strength there. It's just noticeably different compared to how it was before the incident and after.
0: Were you really good at arm wrestling at the time? That's why you did that, or were you drinking at the time?
1: What led up to this?
0: Yeah.
4: Oh, there was no alcohol, unfortunately.
1: No.
4: So what's funny is that I did not have, I didn't tell my dad that I was going to it. So what was going on, he's a fan of Larry the Cable Guy.
1: Yeah.
4: I was too growing up. I didn't have anything for him to sign. My dad didn't know about it, so I decided to surprise him with, just a little joke, a little gag. Hey, Larry, you want to have an arm wrestle video to send to my dad? And it was just as a little surprise for him. And then, lo and behold, I got a little too far interested. He's twice my size. I was in pretty good shape at the time.
0: Yeah.
4: And I think he's left-handed. I'm right-handed.
0: Yeah, he is left-handed.
2: Yeah, you guys were lefty arm wrestling.
1: Yeah, he's a lefty.
4: Yeah, and you can see in the video, right, when he puts me in, I get, like, into the wrong spot, and I never recovered from that, and I kept going at it, tried to prove myself, and then he put full force, that full country boy gravy.
0: Yeah, you're right. Plus, he had a gut to put forth through that, too. Is this 06 or 07? When was this?
4: 2016.
1: Yeah, 10 years ago.
0: Oh, 2016. Okay. Yeah. All right. Okay. All right. Cool. Do you remember who won that game?
4: I think we did.
0: It's tough to remember.
2: It was Illinois. Yeah, you're probably right.
0: Yeah.
1: It was Nebraska, Illinois.
0: All right.
1: From 2016.
0: Thanks for reliving this for you. Also, thanks for listening to the program. Appreciate it, brother. Thanks for calling in. All right.
1: Thanks for checking in, John. Thank you.
4: First time calling, a long time listener.
0: All right. Thank you, man. Appreciate
1: you. Bye now.
3: Nebraska 31-16.
0: Not that
2: unpredictable.
0: No.
3: Illinois is pretty good.
0: Yeah.
2: Not in 10 years ago.
0: Not 10 years ago they weren't, apparently. Yeah.
1: So Backpack is also Backpack. Bear 89. Right. And he's up against Bucky. Bear 164. And I think you have till the end of the day to vote.
0: I'm on that.
2: And this is the very final?
1: This is it.
2: This is the fat bear of the year?
1: This is for the fat bear.
0: What'd you get?
1: Backpack. Breckenridge.
2: Backpack.
0: Or just like a plaque like our Deadpool, you know?
1: Nope.
0: He gets to hang it in the cave.
2: In his den.
1: Right. They might throw him an extra salmon.
0: Aw.
1: Here's one before you go to sleep.
2: Yeah, but don't they want to chase their food? Don't they? They want the thrill of the hunt. They don't want to just hand it to them, do they?
0: Old and fat, somebody just hands you something, you want to eat that, right?
2: That's true. After you put on all that weight, it's just like, sure.
0: Yeah, I don't want to chase anything right now. I'm fat and hungry.
1: Yeah.
3: Looks like voting opens back up at 11 a.m.
1: Okay.
3: Central.
0: I'm on that.
2: No, you're not.
1: You haven't played at all.
2: Don't lie.
0: All I can do is backpack, but I'm not going to get on there and vote or anything. No, I wouldn't even know where to look if you paid me. You know,
1: It's not hard.
0: I know, but I have to have the interest to do it.
1: Yeah, it would be to go to Fat Bear Week on Google, and then they'll take you from there. If you really want to vote,
0: it's the audience listening now. You're thinking, if I'm not really even comprehending what you're saying,
1: right?
0: I just but the audience is here, and that's cool. I want backpack to win.
1: It's important to vote.
0: Backpack will win. Oh, I'm going to vote.
1: Because if you don't like the results, then you only have yourself to blame.
0: There you go.
1: If you don't vote.
0: That's true. That is true. You got to vote. Backpack.
2: And we don't want Backpack to lose.
0: No, I don't want Backpack because he's obviously named after the show. So this chick works for Chick-fil-A. Oh, well, she's just videotaping herself. Videotaping. She posts video of her farting on her job.
2: Yeah.
0: And then on the next shift, the manager fires her.
1: Yeah. Is that her bit, though? Is she fart girl or something?
0: Is she fart girl?
2: No. No, and the video.
1: Because they like hearing her farts.
2: The video was just kind of the last straw, apparently.
0: All right.
2: Because if you read into this, she wanted to try to, I think, make it look like she got fired because she posted a video. Because apparently she was, it looks like she was working the lane outside. You know how they have the people out there?
0: Yeah.
2: And she posted a video. And she's like letting it go out because we're outside. She was farting. She was farting because we were outside. Well, apparently it wasn't the farting that was the problem. It was the fact that she was posting videos to her personal social media while she was wearing her uniform and at work.
0: Chick-fil-A.
2: And
0: Chick-fil-A, Penny, and farting.
2: Right.
0: You're out of here.
2: Well, apparently there's a point system and for infractions. And if you get too many points, you're just automatically fired. And this was the last points that took her over the edge. And so they fired her.
1: Don't worry about Mariah. She got 21.7 million views. I don't know if you can't monetize that if it's just a one-time deal. Can you?
2: I don't know.
0: I don't know how that works, Todd.
2: Probably have to keep it going.
3: Oh, you got to see if Popeyes will hire you. Farted Popeyes.
2: Yeah, apparently she'd been warned already about posting videos while wearing her uniform.
0: How much gas does she have, man?
3: Is the fart funny?
2: I haven't listened.
0: Yeah, I got to hear the fart. Is it like one of those?
3: I mean, all farts are funny, but like you hope that it's going to be for 21 million views. Yeah, it's going to be something about it.
0: Must be a really good one. Yeah, a good gassy one.
2: But it's like, you know, if you don't call in when you're sick or if you show up late or something, you get points. Right. And apparently she had quite a few of those. And then this was the final straw, was the posting videos while you're at work again. And so, you got to go.
1: Yeah, 24 points and you're out.
2: Yeah. Mm-hmm.
0: As she said, S happens. And she wasn't talking about her farts. she said life happens. I'm sorry. She said S happens, right?
2: Yeah, she wasn't exactly mad about it, but, you know. It did look a little suspicious.
0: Oh, I see her. There's a picture of her just waving her hand behind her butt. Chick-fil-A, by the way, they're taking on. I don't go to Chick-fil-A really ever, but apparently the fans of Chick-fil-A are saying the food is the quality's not as good. There's a lot of that going out in social media. Apparently, their quality's not as good. This is one of the situations where they kicked ass so much, they figured they could make some more money by cutting a corner or something again.
2: Maybe.
0: I don't know if you're a Chick-fil-A fan. Yeah. I heard I've been seeing that what they say. I don't like the flavor.
1: Well, they all do it until people start bitching.
0: Then they go,
1: And then they go, they hey, do it all we're sorry we sucked for so long.
0: Yeah.
1: We're going to stop sucking now.
2: I'm still always confused by the whole, they have the people, you know, what this late girl was doing, standing out in the lane.
0: It's quick, man.
2: With the tablet, taking your order.
0: They know what they're doing.
2: Instead of just having the board with the speaker and you talk to the guy that's inside.
0: I think it goes quicker, that's why.
2: It may.
0: I remember taking my kids through there because they like that place. And I remember they take your stuff and you pull right up and they hand it to you.
2: Yeah. So. It must have some sort of impact or they wouldn't do it.
0: Right.
2: But it's odd.
1: Not crying about it, though. Says, I take full accountability. That's their policy and I shouldn't have done that. So, yeah. You're like an upstanding farter like that.
2: Yeah. I give her credit for that.
0: Come on back.
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7: I'm Jeff Moats on Lincoln's Pure Rock Alternative, 104.1 The Blaze. Parents of two young Lincoln children have been arrested and cited for misdemeanor child abuse after they allegedly left their kids at home by themselves on Friday night while they went to go to church and go shopping. A two-year-old girl was found wandering the parking lot of an apartment building near 24th and P. Police were called. Officers used social media to get the word out and find the child's parents, who have now been identified as 32-year-old Michael DeJean, 20-year-old Gifty DeJean. They returned home after they identified themselves as their parents. And again, both were taken into custody. The children have been put in the custody of DHHS. Police are investigating an armed robbery from early Saturday morning outside of a Northeast Lincoln convenience store. Officers were called to a quick shop at 56th and Holdridge. A 41-year-old Lincoln man was there to meet one of the suspects, but two men got into his vehicle, able to get away. The men drove away. The vehicle was found later near 19th and Washington. $500 cash was missing from the center console. The Big Ten and its TV partners announced Monday that Nebraska's football game with number 6 Indiana on October 10th will be an 11 a.m. kickoff on Fox. That night, the number 1 ranked Nebraska volleyball team will play Wisconsin at 6 p.m., also on Fox. Flood watch in effect from 7 tonight until 7 o'clock Thursday night. 50% chance of thunderstorms today and a high of 74. I'm Jeff Motes on 104.1 The Blaze.
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0: He didn't really make any bad call. Oh, no, you're right. He didn't throw the one flag. There's a flag that they got a holding penny on DK.
2: Well, if the Steelers won, then he didn't do a good job.
0: But I haven't seen that guy ref before in person. He looks like you in person, too. I go to Michelle. I go, look at that ref down there. I said, who's he look like? And I, I should push. She goes, oh my God, he does. Yes. you don't know what push looks like. He looks like that ref.
2: That guy, and I got Matt Damon.
0: Matt Damon, right.
2: That's
0: yeah.
2: it.
0: Fat Damon, right.
2: Well, you could call me Fat Ref, too.

0: And you're on the internet under your own name.
1: Yeah.
0: A couple hundred times.
1: Where was Cleet at
0: if
1: this past
0: really
1: weekend?
0: Want to find out. Where was Cleet?
2: Buffalo.
0: Yeah.
2: Buffalo and the Chargers.
1: And Cleet has Thursday night football, Steelers-Browns. He just texted me.
2: Oh, nice.
1: So he's Cleet, I said, I'll be watching. All right.
2: I think anytime you
1: I'll be bitching.
2: Anytime you get a Buffalo game in September, that's a win.
1: That's where you want to be, right? Or,
2: yeah.
1: or a Cleveland game in
2: yeah.
1: for his first week in October. So it's not going to be that he won't be freezing this Thursday.
2: Yeah, because I think he said that's the rule. They can only work each stadium
1: yes.
2: one time in a season.
1: You can work a team twice, but you can only work a stadium once.
2: Yeah,
1: right?
2: So he's done. No trip to Buffalo in
1: that's
2: December.
1: That's true. That's true. You can knock him out.
0: I got to pull a Nick here. My coffee's kicking in.
2: No. Seriously. Oh, okay. Todd's leaving.
1: Poo?
2: Yeah, he's got yep. he's got to go.
1: Well, speaking of got him.
3: When it hits, it hits.
1: Well, speaking of wanting to poo, a Texas man is accused of crashing his car through a grocery store so he could use the bathroom.
2: Yeah.
1: He walked up, tried to open the door. It was closed. He's 60 years old. He had to poo. So he took his car through the Kroger grocery store at 4:30 a.m. on a Sunday. That's in Rosenberg. That's in Texas, it looks like.
3: Was he drunk?
1: No, the driver plowed through the grocery store's pharmacy. He probably was, or just had to poo.
2: But they said there were open businesses around there that he could have gone to.
3: But if you tried the grocery store and it's closed and you have to go that bad, you're better off going in the parking lot.
1: Yeah.
3: Just drop trail right there.
1: I would. I've done it. I've done it, man.
3: You've taken dumps in parking lots?
1: I had to dump once. We're out of college. I was working. I didn't have a job at radio yet, so I was just working with this dude for a cigarette company. Worked with Philip Morris, and he was a salesman for Philip Morris. And I was the guy, him and me, has to go up, put up those big cigarette displays in convenience stores. Remember those?
3: Yeah.
1: The ones that's above the counter. Huge machines, right. Had to stock them. I did that for about 6 months before I got my first radio gig for some cash. But so I'm there working this gas station, and these weren't the fancy gas stations we have now with the sheets and the nice bathrooms and all the, I mean, all the night, the Casey's, all the nice bathrooms. These were just assholes that didn't have bathrooms. A lot of these places didn't have bathrooms.
3: That's crazy.
1: And I went around back and just pooed by a dumpster, broad daylight. Good morning, Heather. Todd ran out, hit the poo real bad.
4: I heard.
1: You probably saw him in the hallway.
3: Then puss took off.
2: No, I had to go let Heather in.
3: Yeah.
1: Go get Heather.
4: I'm like caffeine around here.
1: There's more than that. That's more than caffeine. Todd spent the weekend in Phoenix, probably had some good Mexican food, I'm guessing, you know. Then he ate and drank because, you know, I want, you know, it wasn't just coffee.
2: He's back.
1: Coffee pushes out something. It's not just coffee.
3: It does.
1: Did you have some good Mexican food this weekend, Todd, being in Phoenix?
0: I did. And
1: I figured
0: I think it's the body clock, too.
2: Oh, you're a little off? Yeah. 2 hours?
1: Yeah, well, you were there 2 days.
0: Yeah, I know. But, you know, I adapt very quickly.
2: Yeah. Except coming home.
0: I was reminded of that, I think it was during pandemic football game. USC is playing at 9 in the morning, and this guy, he's
1: well, that's right.
0: ready for the snap, and then he just runs into the locker room.
1: Yep.
2: Yeah, didn't go to the sideline, just went straight for the tunnel.
0: To the tunnel.
1: That's what you did, Todd, just went right straight to the tunnel there.
0: Straight
1: right
0: to the tunnel,
1: out.
0: Yeah. And now I'm back.
1: That was quick, though.
3: Are you out of breath?
4: Hello.
3: Were you sprinting?
0: Well, yeah. I
1: were you holding your butt?
2: As much as you can sprint while clenching.
1: Put your finger in your butt, clench.
0: Oh, good. I was definitely clenching all the way to the bathroom. Because it came on very quickly. And I blame it on jet lag.
1: Yeah. And Mexican food and booze.
0: Oh, yeah, there was
1: and
0: a lot of that.
1: And Colville job of it, right?
4: I wish I would have brought my portable bidet for you.
1: Yeah.
0: I wish you
1: What if you'd have went in there, Todd, and both the stalls were full?
0: Oh, I don't know.
1: Would you have pooed in the urinal?
3: They're women's bathrooms right
4: women's
3: there.
4: Women's bathroom, yeah.
0: I might have gone and checked to see if anybody's in the women's bathroom and then destroyed that.
1: What happens if the women's bathroom is, they're in there and they're saying, dude, you can't come in here.
0: Wow, that's the worst case scenario.
1: It is worst
4: case. It's a bridesmaid situation. He's just in the kitchen sink.
0: Yeah.
2: Don't look at me.
1: I would think you're hopping. Yeah, what would you do? Because, you know, our building is, You can't just walk outside.
2: No, I have been told that

0: I think you can go up a floor. And,
1: yeah, but
0: and
1: he's
0: get
1: already
0: access.
1: Clinching, man.
2: You can. You can't through the stairwell, but you can access anywhere through the elevator.
0: Okay, yeah, you got to go. You got to use the elevator, but you can go up a floor and use the bathroom up
2: there.
0: And
2: if you go to the top floor and go, I don't know, to the right, there's like a more private bathroom.
1: Nick knows them all.
3: There wasn't time for that.
1: Yeah,
4: I had an unfortunate incident happen during prepping for a colonoscopy at the hospital.
1: Yep.
4: And they, if you're not cleared out, they give you enemas till you are.
0: Oh, boy.
1: And you weren't cleared out?
4: No, it was like early on before the Crohn's was diagnosed. They were trying, so it was just like a lot of bacteria. Anyway, it's like 20 years ago. Gil, don't think about this. Anyway.
1: Let's hear it.
4: Okay. So, they're just enema. And you go out and there's, so she goes, okay, hold it as long as you can. And there's a bathroom right there. So I go to the bathroom and there's, and it's occupied. And I'm like, what the F? You didn't reserve this for me? You just standing guard?
3: Yeah.
4: So I have to go down the hallway to another hallway and then up another
1: and you can't
4: hallway.
1: Hold, that stuff comes right out of you.
4: Oh,
1: at that point, right.
4: I was, that's what back when I had pelvic control of my muscles and stuff. I could keep it my, it would have been a mess, but that's
1: so now you're sharding for sure.
3: But you waddled your way there?
4: Oh, I ran and was probably like, I don't remember. I was mad.
0: I think you lose the capacity for rational thought and speech in that situation.
1: Oh,
0: I think that's
1: yeah.
0: understandable.
4: And you can't exhale fully because then the holding up the air is somehow keeping your bowel muscles also from fully releasing. I don't know what it is, but
1: yeah.
4: Was that too much for you, gentlemen? This is hey, you started it.
1: No, we started it.
0: This is why we invited
1: Todd. Todd started it.
3: Yeah. Well, this is why Heather couldn't hang.
0: Yeah. The fact that you share stuff like that is why you're here.
4: It was the closest I ever came to filling out a complaint form, and I thought, well, I'm not going to relive through this horror.
3: Oh, I thought you were going to say filling out your diaper.
1: Yeah, there's pictures of this guy's car right through the Kroger's hallway in. There's literally a 7-Eleven 24 hours right next to the place. But he had to poo, and he just ran through the door.
0: Oh.
1: I wonder if he made it to the bathroom then. Nobody's in the store. He probably didn't go to the bathroom at that point.
0: Yeah, he probably would make it to the bathroom.
1: 60-year-old man, arrest of criminal mischief charges. Yeah.
0: Bryce on the email said he dumped in a dumpster downtown one time.
2: I wonder how you do that.
0: Well, he was working for the company that brought you and then collected the dumpsters, and apparently the urge hit, and so he was just like, well, in the dumpster.
2: They're pretty tall.
1: I had a buddy of mine years ago. He told me that he was driving home. He wasn't drunk, but he wouldn't have cared either way at that point, but he had to poo so bad that he was nowhere near anything, so he just pulled a car over, and there was a guardrail on a off-ramp, and he just pulled his pants down, sat on the guardrail, and pooped off the side of it.
3: Yep.
1: Yeah.
0: I have to assume that's what it is.
1: I've heard that's a good way to do it.
3: There
1: was
3: some
1: the guardrail.
3: Exit to nowhere in eastern Colorado.
1: And sat on the guardrail, right?
3: Yeah, there wasn't any services for 100 miles, and I pulled, got off the interstate.
1: It wasn't Todd, it's another buddy of mine.
3: Right, and found a nearby guardrail.
1: Right.
3: And sat comfortably on the guardrail.
4: Can you sit comfortably?
3: Well, it digs
1: can edge you a little bit.
3: Digs into your butt a little bit. Better beat squatting.
0: Yeah.
2: Mm-hmm. Why'd you go under that overpass when we were driving down
1: I-29
2: when there was that flood and all of the exits were closed?
1: Yeah.
2: I kind of had to go when we left the house, but then every exit was closed. And finally, I'm like, we're going to have to pull over or I'm going to turd in the back seat of this car. That's the only option.
1: I got a horrible story that happened to me, man. I was in the car with my girlfriend at the time. This is a long, long time ago. And I was sick. I mean, I actually was sick. I had the flu or something like that. And she was driving. And thank God she didn't have cloth seats. And I'm just driving. And I go, honey, this is going to go. And we were nowhere I could pull over. And I just pooed right in front of her, right in her car. Right there in my pants, in her car. Yeah. And the only reason she felt bad for me, I was really sick, but it was so horrible.
0: Did she break up with you
1: day? No, thank God we weren't a newbie. We've been together a year or so. So
3: I still would have kicked you out of the car.
2: Yeah.
3: You're walking home. That's my rule.
1: You're on the rule.
3: Right, and you poop your pants, you get out of the car.
2: It's brutal.
1: Well, yeah, if it's one of my, if it's one of the dudes, sure. Yeah, she felt bad for me, I guess. But it was, right. I know, it was a lot, too.
3: Texture here. I was a 22-year-old female.
1: Heather's face. Look at
4: I'm yeah. just wondering, like, how long the intimacy took to return to the relationship after that.
0: Yeah.
1: Well, we didn't have sex that night.
0: Once you've seen that, it's going to take a few days.
4: Was it a pity initiation after that? Like, I don't want him to feel bad about it.
1: Well, you know what? We were in our 20s, so it's probably that was probably a little forgiveness at that point. You know, now it'll be, yeah, yeah. Be
2: nothing gross. While the car still yeah. smells. Yeah.
3: From the text message, 22-year-old female at the time. I assume she's still female, unless right. that's changed, and that's the case.
2: Unless she went to elementary right. school, I've heard that's a dangerous place.
3: Update us. I ate a ghost pepper, handled it fine. 20 minutes later, I'm driving home. I feel death in my stomach. I could not make it one block to the Casey's, so I pulled into a 55-plus apartment complex. Mid-daylight, exploded in the parking lot. Fun times.
2: Yeah, like they're used to that there.
1: Oh, yeah, 55-plus, they're used to pooping up in the parking lot right now.
0: Oh, you see this other text, Todd.
1: Oh, no.
0: They used to work on old farmers and grain bins. Tires, if you can get a nice old tire to sit in. It's a nice, maybe a stack a couple of them up.
1: Yeah, but at least two so you can sit down.
0: Yeah, that's comfy right there.
3: Yeah. With a portable bidet inside. Perfect.
1: I do like the bidet, though. I get a bidet now, Heather.
4: I'm so happy for you.
1: I do like it, yeah.
4: I wish you had a warm water one.
1: I know, I don't have a warm water. I bet you that feels really good.
4: Oh, my God. I mean, you've stepped up your game, but once you go warm water.
1: You can't go back?
4: I can't even say the word.
3: You got
4: warm water.
3: Deluxe model?
4: I have, yeah.
1: Well, it's warm water, right?
4: Yeah, warm water.
3: Oh,
4: it's not electric.
1: Mine's room temperature. It still feels pretty good, but I bet you warm is really good, huh?
4: Yeah.
0: Oh, and then this guy, he did the thing where you squat down and there's, poison ivy.
1: Oh, yeah.
2: Fishing. A nightmare.
3: Yep, fishing one time. No bathrooms anywhere. Had to ass bad. Squatted down, wiped my ass with grass, which ended up having some poison ivy mixed in with it.
1: Oh, I had poison ivy in my junk as a kid, man. Yeah.
3: Right. And the lady who pooped in the parking lot is still female. Checking back.
1: I thought she said still cleaning up.
3: Right. She's no longer 22, but she is still female.
1: Just a splat. All this bit from Todd having to poo. He ran out. 5 minutes ago.
3: That came on strong.
1: Yeah, you were quick, man. Yeah. You said, I'm pulling a Nick, and you ran out.
0: Right. We were 30 seconds into the segment.
1: I know.
0: Gotta go.
1: Heather Jones with us. You got any gigs, Heather, you want to plug?
4: No, not yet.
1: Plug is a weird word here, I guess.
4: Yeah. I'm going to be in the Black Hills this weekend. So.
1: Okay.
2: Oh, nice.
1: Probably pooing next to someone.
0: Lots of good guardrails up there in South Dakota.
1: Right. Also, actor Kyle MacLachlan's going to phone the program later this morning. Come on back.
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8: I'm Jeff Moats on Lincoln's Pure Rock Alternative, 104.1 The Blaze. Parents of two young Lincoln children have been arrested and cited for misdemeanor child abuse after they allegedly left their kids at home by themselves on Friday night while they went to go to church and go shopping. A two-year-old girl was found wandering the parking lot of an apartment building near 24th and P, and police were called. Officers used social media to get the word out and find the child's parents, who have now been identified as 32-year-old Michael DeJean, 20-year-old Gifty DeJean. They returned home after they identified themselves as their parents. And again, both were taken into custody. The children have been put in the custody of DHHS. Police are investigating an armed robbery from early Saturday morning outside of a Northeast Lincoln convenience store. Officers were called to a quick shop at 56th and Holdridge. A 41-year-old Lincoln man was there to meet one of the suspects, but two men got into his vehicle, able to get away. The men drove away. The vehicle was found later near 19th and Washington. $500 cash was missing from the center console. The Big Ten and its TV partners announced Monday that Nebraska's football game with number 6 Indiana on October 10th will be an 11 a.m. kickoff on Fox. That night, the number 1 ranked Nebraska volleyball team will play Wisconsin at 6 p.m., also on Fox. Flood watch in effect from 7 tonight until 7 o'clock Thursday night. 50% chance of thunderstorms today and a high of 74. 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
3: Matthew is worried that the fat bear Bucky is going to get sued by Bucky's.
0: Oh, true.
1: Yeah.
3: They got one of those in Arizona right off Interstate 10.
1: Did you stop, Todd?
3: And the parking lot was just crowded. And but Ryan and his wife have been there. Yep. And
1: is it life-changing?
3: No, it was similar to, there will be a Facebook page called The People of Bucky's.
4: Oh.
3: And it will outdo the people of Walmart. That's the report I've heard.
1: Oh, really?
3: I've never been in a Bucky's, so okay. I can't say I was a witness myself, but I'll take his word for it.
1: Well, you got one going to be built right near you guys.
3: Yeah.
1: In a couple years, right?
3: And, you know, unless they're giving me money to go, I don't really have any plans. Or,
1: yeah.
0: I'll see myself going out of my way.
3: Beating it down.
1: You're on a road trip somewhere.
2: It's not that far out of the way. I'll be there. I've only been one. I guess we stopped twice, but I was such in awe of everything that I wasn't really people watching.
3: Now, will you visit, when we were talking on Friday, roadside attractions,
4: mm-hmm.
3: when you go up to the Black Hills? So, will you go to Wall Drug?
4: Oh, okay. So, yes. I've been there. We will make it. It is a rite of passion. If you've been with somebody who hasn't been, then you kind of have to take him there.
3: Oh, I think you kind of have to spare him.
4: I know, but also it's kind of like telling your siblings about when your parents have sex. You want them to know the horror that you also had to live through. Like, right. I've experienced Wall Drug. Now
3: you
4: got to
3: take them there just to see it once, and then they'll know they don't have to bother again.
1: Yeah, that was under was under the worth a stop category on the roadside attraction list. And the Corn Palace is in there, too. Did you see the Corn Palace?
4: Never seen the Corn Palace. That's one that we have. Because it's too close to Omaha on the way out where you don't want to make any stops. And then by the time you're on the way back, you're so close to home, you're done with the trip, and you don't want to make any more stops. It's just
1: Bucky's.
4: Not.
1: Bucky's is on the Go Now, which is the top tier. Yeah. Go Now.
3: Yeah, I don't think so.
0: Yeah, I take issue with that.
1: Well, there's none back east, so I'm not going to see one anytime soon. But, you know, I guess I'm on a long road trip. You stop to go somewhere, you might just stop there. I get it. But
3: were there any of those roadside attractions I was actually interested in? Because, you know, I'm not a roadside attraction.
1: I don't know. The Go Now was World's Largest Ball of Twine. That's in Kansas.
0: No, I don't think there were any of these, Todd.
1: South of the Border, that's in South Carolina.
3: They've been there. Painted up the car hands a little bit.
1: Roadside America.
3: Because it just used to be like gray. Oh,
1: were you at that thing called The Thing in Bolin, Arizona?
3: No.
1: That was Go Now.
3: I don't know where that is.
1: I don't know.
0: No, I think you looked it up and you said it was
1: You did look it up, right.
4: Are those trolls up in Michigan, are those like roadside attractions, or are those kind of like a hike and find?
1: What's a troll?
4: They have like these artisan, like these really cool trolls that people will leave like in the middle of the woods or.
1: Oh, really?
4: Yeah. Okay. There's like a whole.
3: Like a geocaching thing?
4: Kind of like that. Like that's what I'm wondering. I don't know enough about it.
1: You're going to the Black Hills this weekend, right?
4: Yeah.
1: Just the whole family or just you? And
4: no, just me and my son and maybe another kid.
1: Okay.
4: We haven't.
1: What are you? Are you glamping or?
4: Well, no, my son's girlfriend is doing a rotation up there at the VA, so we're going to go visit her because she's halfway through and it's too far for her to drive home. So.
1: Well, okay.
4: We're gonna just and I know that sounds like super future mother-in-law, kind of like I'm going to go visit my daughter and poke holes in their condom.
0: I was going to say, are you driving your son to a booty call? Is
4: I know.
0: That
4: what
1: sounds,
4: it
1: sounds like.
4: I know. No, I love her.
1: Hurry up, Mom. I'm horny.
0: Faster. Drive faster.
1: That one. Yeah.
4: We have a great relationship. And, I know.
1: My mom used to buy me dirty magazines when I asked her at the store. I'd say, Mom, give me a Playboy. I was like 15. She'd buy it for me.
0: Yeah. Yeah, but there's she never drove you to a booty call.
3: No.
2: Maybe not knowingly.
3: You ever get anything a little more?

0: or hardcore?
1: Yeah, we and High Society,
2: give
1: all
2: me
1: those.
2: A High
1: Remember,
2: Society.
1: Back in our age, yeah. With oh, yeah, because I should buy this for my mom.
3: You picked me up a Jugs.
2: Right.
4: I didn't consider it until you guys said it. Right, yeah. That this is indeed probably I'm driving him to a booty call. That,
1: you are.
4: Like, it did not dawn on me until you guys repeated it like five times. Now, if he hears this, he's going
2: to
4: kill me.
2: You tell your mom to give you something.
1: When's the last time you've seen her?
4: It was a couple weeks right before she left.
1: Oh, you're going to see his pants expanding now.
4: Oh, God!
3: Man.
1: Don't look down. Don't look down at your son's pants.
5: Probably wearing some loose sweatpants
1: as you get closer, right?
2: You ever thumb through the High Society and yell, "Mom, there's no penetration! I told you to get some penetration! Mom, my segment's over!"
1: No, my mom, we were pretty close. I mean, I didn't talk about masturbating, but she knew I wanted the magazine.
2: She knew. You wanted the penetration. That's how Michael liked this.
1: Yeah. Well, apparently there's a, you mentioned poking holes in condoms here. There's a new male birth control options are on the way, including a pill that could make orgasms even better.
4: For who?
1: For the guy. There's four.
5: Duh.
1: Men may soon have more than condoms and vasectomies in their arsenal when it comes to avoiding unexpected bundle of joy.
4: Oh, my God. You guys fail up all the time. This sucks so bad.
1: A new generation of male birth control is on the horizon with researchers working on everything from pills and long-lasting contraceptives and gels. Pills and gels.
2: It'll still be your job to feed it to us, to make sure we've taken it. We can't have all the responsibility on us.
3: Apparently, how many dudes are going to take this every day?
1: It says here a survey of more than 18,000 men across seven countries found that 61% were considered trying the new male contraceptive within the first year of the market, including 49% in the U.S., about half the men. Yeah.
4: Do you think it's real that you think it's just a way to get guys to try it? Like, it'll make it better, too.
1: That part, I don't know about you. I don't know. Well, discuss it with your son on the way up. tell him this is better. One company looking to capitalize life sciences, working on two potential options, the pause pill, an on-demand drug taken before sex. So that's actually before sex, Nick. You don't have to take it every day. And a plan A, a reversible implant designed to keep sperm at bay for years.
5: I think we've talked about those where
1: sperm at bay for years.
5: Well, they like inject a little gel into the vas deferens instead of cutting them. They just block them, and then they can go back in and reverse that if you want.
1: Right.
2: Is it sperm at bay resort town on Lake Erie?
3: I think my dad's been there.
2: They got a good amusement park in sperm at bay.
1: Okay, the pause pill is a non-hormonal oral contraceptive that aims to provide about 24 hours of birth control. So you know you're going to get laid in the hour, so your son can take it on when you hit the road in Omaha. And he's got 24 hours to get laid.
5: Three or four times.
1: The pill works
4: stopping at well drug.
1: The pill works without shutting down sperm production. Instead, it interferes with the biological signal that tells the vas deferens, the tubes that carry sperm, to release it during ejaculation.
5: Oh.
1: Are you guys getting hot now? Let me talk it.
2: Can you buy stuff at Wal Drug like it's a regular drugstore? All I've seen is souvenirs, and it's been a long time.
4: That's a good question. I'll find out.
2: And I'll never go back.
1: Here's why guys will take this. Men would still be able to chub up, have an orgasm, experience sexual pleasure, even though sperm isn't released. Yeah. Who was that football player that came out just recently? And he got a vasectomy as soon as he signed his first contract. At like 22.
2: I don't remember this guy.
1: It was just past week or so. Pretty famous player, too. I don't know. I think he said he never wanted kids, but at 22, you might not know really what you want.
2: Well, he doesn't want a bunch of baby mama.
1: That was it.
5: Yeah.
1: He signed a big contract. I saw that in the... was that?
5: Jeremy Shockey.
1: Back in the day, yeah.
5: Tight end for the Giants.
1: Yeah, great ball player, right.
5: Yeah. Underwent a vasectomy at age 21, right around the time he was drafted, to eliminate distractions and completely focus on his football career. He has since had the vasectomy reversed.
1: Oh, he did.
2: Okay.
5: After deciding he wanted to have children later in life.
3: How long did he wait to have it reversed?
5: Later in life.
2: Because I think you can only go about 6 or 7 years.
3: Yeah, don't they say it diminishes like 10% a year?
2: That's the number I've heard.
1: Well, I mentioned this way too many times in this program, but a friend of mine was at least 6 or 7 years, and he had his reverse.
2: And it worked.
1: And it worked. He had two other kids, two other great, great kids, yeah.
5: Yeah, this is the anti-Antonio
1: Cromartie. He got divorced and met a younger woman.
2: The anti-Adrian Peterson.
5: That right. guy, too.
1: It says in the early days of the phase two, that the pause pill prevented sperm release in 100%.

0: supposed to do?
1: I think it's supposed to like kind of like electrify your tongue to kind of stick it out, or I don't know.
2: So when you're sleeping,
3: yeah.
2: Okay.
3: Yeah,
1: it kind of like, forces your...
3: It keeps it from falling back in your throat. It stimulates the muscle so that it doesn't get weak and just that, because that's what causes you to snore.
0: Ever had an electrified tongue?
1: this whole time I'm waiting for it. I was like,
4: well, you're putting
1: I'm doing
4: your mouth
1: the motions with it. I'm like mouthing it. I'm like, I just started shaking my head like, oh, I just set myself up.
0: I just said electrified tongue.
2: Yeah. Electrified tongue. I love that song.
0: Real quick from my buddy Donald. I arrived at the driving range, had a short fart, and it hit me. There was a dumpster close by where I dumped most of it out. Went home and cleaned
4: up. The dumpsters are tall, though.
0: Yeah. Well, this is, I know where he was playing. It's a tall dumpster. Yeah. Went home, cleaned up, went back to hitting some balls. The owners came up behind and asked me why I pooped behind their dumpster.
5: Guess.
3: Oh, he went behind. He went behind.
4: Behind. Okay. Yeah, yeah.
0: After explaining the urgency, he said, "No worries. No one else saw, but you were on a security camera."
4: Wow.
5: Oops.
2: Yeah, that's the problem with security cameras, John. They catch you pooping everywhere.
0: Yeah.
3: That's the problem.
1: Always bring a bag.
3: There's a few more stories there in the text message, Todd. Check those out.
0: Okay.
2: All right. Heather with us. Come on back.
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8: I'm Jeff Moe. It's a Lincoln's Pure Rock Alternative, 104.1 The Blaze. Parents of two young Lincoln children have been arrested and cited for misdemeanor child abuse after they allegedly left their kids at home by themselves on Friday night while they went to go to church and go shopping. A two-year-old girl was found wandering the parking lot of an apartment building near 24th and P, and police were called. Officers used social media to get the word out and find the child's parents, who have now been identified as 32-year-old Michael DeJean, 20-year-old Gifty DeJean. They returned home after they identified themselves as their parents. And again, both were taken into custody. The children have been put in the custody of DHHS. Police are investigating an armed robbery from early Saturday morning outside of a Northeast Lincoln convenience store. Officers were called to a quick shop at 56th and Holdridge. A 41-year-old Lincoln man was there to meet one of the suspects, but two men got into his vehicle, able to get away. The men drove away. The vehicle was found later near 19th and Washington. $500 cash was missing from the center console. The Big Ten and its TV partners announced Monday that Nebraska's football game with number 6 Indiana on October 10th will be an 11 a.m. kickoff on Fox. That night, the number 1 ranked Nebraska volleyball team will play Wisconsin at 6 p.m., also on Fox. Flood watch in effect from 7 tonight until 7 o'clock Thursday night. 50% chance of thunderstorms today and a high of 74. I'm Jeff Moats on 104.1 The Blaze.
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6: Heather Jones with us. She's on vacation, so don't ask her to do any comedy. All right. And what's your socials there, Heather?
7: At the Heather Jones.
6: Okay. She's with us this morning. Also, Kyle MacLachlan's going to phone the program later. Actor Kyle MacLachlan's got a new podcast out. It's called What Are We Even Doing?
8: I believe that's the title, yes.
6: I think so, yeah.
9: Michael writes us, I work for a window cleaning company. We got the bid on the state capitol. Went out for mango habanero wings the night before. Had to reach, teach the new kid how to rappel down the side of the capitol the next day while trying not to explode while rappelling on a little board. I left him and barely made it to the window. Got in, ran to the bathroom to find out it is a unisex bathroom. I drop all my rappelling gear on the floor and just burst loose. I look over the next stall, and there is a pair of high heels that I can see.
6: Oh, she's digging that shit.
8: Fairly certain
9: I scarred this lady for life.
6: Yeah. Oh, are you telling me there's a unisex bathroom in the Capitol in Lincoln?
9: Yeah. Well, maybe not anymore.
6: Woke.
10: That sounds very problematic.
9: Because she was just there to see some window cleaner's wiener.
6: You imagine you got the skids just propelling, you know, right down the window.
8: In my experience, it'd go pretty quick.
6: Yeah.
9: Right. I'd have done it right by the governor's office. Yeah. Painted all the windows of the governor's office.
6: Pull your pants down and just go to town. Yeah.
10: Now the governor has a new kink.
6: Yeah.
7: That joke would finally work of yours when the punchline was like,
6: you can say it about a lot of jokes, one, right? Yeah. What is the joke that would finally work for
7: when
6: there?
7: When you worked for a pharmacy, and people would ask you, like, what are you doing? Like, nothing, just pilling.
10: The pilling, yeah, that's a bad one.
7: Why'd you quit?
6: Did you sell it to anybody? Heather wants it.
10: No, that was...
7: But now, I guess pooping off the side of a building. Just pilling.
6: That does sound like a bad joke.
10: Oh, it was bad.
6: It never worked?
10: No.
7: It always cracked me up. I don't know why. It's just, I think just the way he said it.
6: Did he work at Lincoln?
10: Well, this was well before the governor's name was Pillin.
6: Oh, I got it. Okay. Oh, it's a joke about being at the pharmacy.
7: Yeah. Right.
6: Instead of you were chilling, you're just pilling.
10: Right.
6: Wow.
10: Yeah. Oh, okay.
6: Wow.
8: That's why it didn't work.
6: Wow. That you told that joke. And you
10: I probably tried it two or three times.
7: And I thought it was funny.
10: I was hoping nobody would remember things like
6: actually,
10: that. But,
6: said the right way, I might laugh at that. Said the right way, I might laugh at that. from the guy that hates those kind of jokes, Nick. You hate when Mr. Skin makes those kind of things.
10: I am them.
6: I know. Right. You are them.
9: All right, I'm looking at a map here.
6: I'm the
9: and
6: map.
9: It lists the best company to work for in every state. And they're considering pay and benefits and career growth, management, flexibility, employee recommendations, like would you tell your friend this is a good place to work, that sort of thing. And the reason I'm going to do this is I'll shout out some companies, and then someone will call us and say, no, I work there, and it sucks. And I'm not afraid. I don't think any of these advertise on the radio, so I don't care.
6: All right.
9: Throw me a state, and I'll tell you what the best place to work is, according to
6: Kansas
9: Visual Capitalist. Kansas. That would be Pfizer. Everybody enjoys working for Pfizer down in Kansas. And someone from Wichita will confirm that for us.
6: All right.
7: South Dakota. Pfizer,
6: is that a plant or is it just their whole organization?
9: That I,
6: sales
9: I,
6: and everything?
9: I don't okay. know if they're manufacturing them there. Or
6: they'd be just pilling there.
9: What know? Goes on? There's certainly a lot of pilling.
10: Everybody's
9: going
10: pilling.
9: On at yeah. the Pfizer plant.
8: Don't yeah. encourage him.
9: Yeah.
6: I know.
9: The best place to work in South Dakota is the U.S. Department of Veterans Affairs.
7: Oh. Hey.
9: Although I don't think they're getting a lot of the funding that they used to get, but I think people
6: so is this,
9: with a good heart work at places like
6: this
9: that.
6: Pay, treat you right, work-life yeah. balance, all that stuff involved? Because it's got to be all those things. Right?
9: Yeah, the criteria again, pay, benefits, career growth, management, flexibility, employee recommendations. Like, you know, would you tell your friends you'd want to work here? Nebraska is Bryan Health. Which I believe is a hospital system based in Lincoln.
10: Yes.
6: Okay.
9: Iowa? Everybody loves working at Hormel. In the Strait of Hormel.
6: Yeah, the Strait of Hormel. Yeah. That's
10: the ham factory?
6: Bunch of fat people were pissed off the Strait of Hormel was closed. I still like that joke. That's a cable guy joke you tried on us last week. Yeah. Yeah.
9: And out in Pennsylvania, they love working at Lockheed Martin.
6: Oh, where's that at?
9: I don't know.
6: I don't know.
10: Doing the Lord's work.
6: Yeah.
10: Lockheed Martin.
6: That's a plane, right?
10: It's the defense contract.
9: Yeah.
6: Oh, it is. Oh, it is. Yeah. It's killing people. Right.
7: What's West Virginia?
6: They'd be pilling down there too, but
10: yeah. It's a little different. Right?
7: Different pharmaceutical company.
9: Yeah. Something called Sheetz. Sheetz.
10: Is that the gas station?
6: That's the gas station.
9: Is it?
6: Yeah.
9: Oh. They were working at the gas station.
10: That's not great.
6: There's a Sheetz like a half mile from my place. It's a great. It's like a Casey's out there, or like, you know, the old Come and Goes and stuff like that. But yeah, it's the big one out here in this part of the country. There's Wawa and all that too. But it's not. It's funny that it's that West Virginia's best place to work is somebody working at a convenience store. That doesn't look good for West Virginia.
8: Kind of predictable though.
6: I know. That's crazy. That great? You're embarrassed, aren't you?
7: That's not great.
6: I know.
7: I'm not happy about it.
6: That's crazy.
7: I mean,
6: well, it's one of the most poverty-stricken states there is. So,
7: dang it. Well, let's go Mississippi. What do they got?
6: Yeah, Mississippi.
10: Your Dollar Tree.
6: Yeah.
9: Oh, Lockheed Martin has a big plant in Archbald, Pennsylvania, outside of Scranton, and then something in King of Prussia, which is suburban Philadelphia.
6: I know where that's at.
9: Yep. Mississippi, Blue Cross, Blue Shield.
7: Oh, all right.
6: You might not find a dumber one than West Virginia.
9: That's Arkansas. In Mississippi, they love working at the University of Mississippi Medical Center.
7: Well, it got better.
9: Yeah, it got better.
6: It got better.
10: Sheetz looks like they have very good burgers.
6: Oh, it's a great convenience store. Really good food.
7: I have to say, if it's like the QT, I know a lot of people, or not a lot,
6: like
7: but
6: QT.
7: I know a few people that yeah. work at QT, and the benefits and are
6: it might be
7: great.
6: Good.
7: Yeah.
6: That's true, but it shouldn't be the number one company
7: right?
6: in your state.
7: I know. That's like
6: if that's what you're striving for.
10: Yeah. Just picture the training at QT where you have to like just rattle off a bunch of nicknames real quick
6: Ace,
10: before you
6: boss,
10: can work there. Yeah. You're like, all right, you're walking in. You're like, hey, chief boss, buddy.
7: Oh, yeah.
10: You got to do like 5 and 6 seconds. You're like, oh.
7: Right, but they can't be like misogynistic or racist at all.
6: Yeah. I'm telling you, the self-checkouts and those things are just amazing now. You know, I don't even talk to anybody anymore at the Sheetz. You know,
9: Kimberly Clark, is that like toilet paper?
7: That I always see their name on the

0: bathroom supplies.
1: Right. They love to wipe their ass and work for people who do that in Wisconsin.
2: All right.
1: Kimberly Clark is the best company in Wisconsin.
2: A lot of beer S's up there.
1: A lot of tech on here. Yeah. I see a lot of Google, Microsoft.
3: Isn't Kohler also in Wisconsin? Don't they make the toilets?
1: Yes.
3: So they make the toilets and the toilet paper right there in Wisconsin?
1: Everything.
3: Wow.
2: A lot of you are bound up by cheese up there.
3: It's very true.
2: Cheese and beer, man.
3: Yeah.
2: Either you're exploding or you're built up.
3: Sometimes beer cheese soup.
2: Right. Oh, yeah.
1: California is Trader Joe's. Zane used to work at a Trader Joe's in Omaha, and then when he moved to Denver, he worked at Trader Joe's there. And
2: do you like it?
1: He liked it. He said they treated him pretty well. Paid him pretty decent. You know, and they treat their employees well.
3: Isn't that really the biggest one? Like, how do they pay?
1: Do they treat you okay?
3: Do they pay well? You'll put up with a lot if they pay well.
2: Right.
3: You know?
2: Yeah.
3: It's nice if they treat you well, but if they pay you well,
2: right?
3: That's really what really matters.
0: Right. Is Costco one of them for any state?
1: There is no Costco listed on here.
2: We learned that Todd and Nick are dressed in Costco gear every day.
0: That's what Tate heard that, and he laughed because he's picked up a couple items himself.
1: Sure.
0: And he's joined the club.
4: Hey, I think there's no shame.
2: I never said it was shame. I just didn't know they had the clothing there.
4: They have a lot.
1: Yeah. Now, any company is fine to work for if you're their guys.
2: Right.
1: You know, we've worked for many companies that there was only one where we were the guys.
2: Yeah.
1: And that was fine. You like that. You hear about all kinds of sucky radio companies, and there are all kinds of sucky radio companies. But if you're the guy, they're treating you okay, so you don't mind so much. But if you're not the guy,
2: the company treats us pretty well.
1: They're just another sucky
2: Jim sucks is there, right?
1: Radio company. Yeah, I don't know for the guys though.
2: Yeah.
1: Because, you know, they used to have the guys.
2: We're still employed, but
3: I think you're not the guys.
2: I think we're the kind of the guys.
3: Yeah.
1: I don't know.
3: Pretty sure.
0: Oh, you guys are the guys. Come on.
2: Thank you. I think we're the guys.
1: Yeah.
2: We're staying employed.
0: Got this.
1: Yeah.
2: They got us for at least three more years.
0: I feel like Stuart Smiley all of a sudden. You guys are fine. You're fine. You're the guys. Come on.
1: All right.
4: Like a lot of working for a place, they tell you like the job or not depends on who you report to directly.
2: Right.
3: What are you trying to say?
4: Jim sucks, of course. But I'm like, here, but there's a lot of times I used to talk to you guys about stuff and don't even have to talk to him.
2: Jim does not suck.
3: He doesn't want to talk to you either.
2: We call him Jim Sucks.
4: That's right. Like the insurance company that I'm working for, the agent was a different dude, and
2: that's a huge difference. Oh, yeah, your immediate supervisor, if he's a dick, doesn't matter how cool the company is, you're screwed. You're screwed. I don't know. I've never done anything else but this. So it's kind of weird because I know that people, like vast majority of people, 99% of the people work for companies and are not what we do. And I just, wish you well. Yeah, my kids are out there. My daughter's is fully employed. My son is going to get a job someday. That whole part I'm worried about.
1: Right.
3: Yeah. There's a little hopeful tone to that. Yeah. He'll get a job someday, I hope.
2: I just mean to go into anything but this business, which you don't want to do.
3: Or he'll be living in my basement.
4: There was that pharmacy I was working at. We didn't have customers walking in, but there were times where I would get off a particularly frustrating phone call and I would just stand up and yell across the whole place, be like, "We don't get paid, dick! Why are we dealing with this?"
2: And they let you do that?
4: Well,
2: they
4: hated
2: you, right?
4: People because they didn't pay dick and it sucked.
2: Yeah.
4: Then they did. My supervisor's like, "Why don't you step outside for a minute?" I'm like, okay.
2: Did he offer you a dick after that?
1: Well, tell Ryder they love working there at Lockheed Martin in King of Prussia.
2: Yeah.
1: And he could build some laser systems. Pew, pew, pew, pew. Some of those things. Because we need more of those.
2: Yeah.
0: Or go 100 miles south and work at the gas station.
2: You're right. Yeah. West Virginia. I'm close to West Virginia. I could be there in 90 minutes. Less than that, probably. Right. Get you some sheets employee down there.
3: Right. Probably give you a logoed polo and everything.
1: Yeah.
3: Right, Nick?
2: Yeah.
4: Hey.
1: Have him look into that.
2: Yeah. All right. Yeah, those jobs, those companies suck. Because somebody heard one of those and said,
1: Oh, if you are working for those companies and truly enjoy it, we'll also take that call.
2: Yeah.
1: But I was anticipating it the other way around. I was like,
3: there's always
2: what was Iowa?
1: I was Hormel.
2: Oh, that's right. Yeah, the Strait of Hormel.
1: Right.
4: Sucks that Iowa beat Michigan.
2: Yeah. No, that was cool.
4: Well, I want Michigan to lose, but I don't want Iowa to beat them.
2: Well, when they play each other, that's what's going to happen. Somebody has to win.
4: Right? Yeah, I just don't like Iowa football being happy about anything.
1: That was a perfectly thrown football.
3: Shut
1: into
3: up,
1: the
3: little
1: end
3: brother.
1: Zone at the end of that game.
2: You're a little brother. You got to beat Iowa. Right, you got to beat Iowa once in a while.
4: No.
2: All right. Come on back.
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8: I'm Jeff Moats on Lincoln's Pure Rock Alternative, 104.1 The Blaze. Parents of two young Lincoln children have been arrested and cited for misdemeanor child abuse after they allegedly left their kids at home by themselves on Friday night while they went to go to church and go shopping. A two-year-old girl was found wandering the parking lot of an apartment building near 24th and P, and police were called. Officers used social media to get the word out and find the child's parents, who have now been identified as 32-year-old Michael DeJean, 20-year-old Gifty DeJean. They returned home after they identified themselves as their parents. And again, both were taken into custody. The children have been put in the custody of DHHS. Police are investigating an armed robbery from early Saturday morning outside of a Northeast Lincoln convenience store. Officers were called to a quick shop at 56th and Holdridge. A 41-year-old Lincoln man was there to meet one of the suspects, but two men got into his vehicle, able to get away, and then drove away. The vehicle was found later near 19th and Washington. $500 cash was missing from the center console. The Big Ten and its TV partners announced Monday that Nebraska's football game with number 6 Indiana on October 10th will be an 11 a.m. kickoff on Fox. That night, the number 1 ranked Nebraska volleyball team will play Wisconsin at 6 p.m., also on Fox. Flood watch in effect from 7 tonight until 7 o'clock Thursday night. 50% chance of thunderstorms today and a high of 74. I'm Jeff Moats on 104.1 The Blaze.
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6: My friend Heather Jones has six children, and
7: age range.
6: I was commenting on a picture I saw on your social media, and you said it was a professional photograph of you and your husband and your six kids.
8: Yes.
6: And we'll get into that in a second. But first of all, I want to say I think it'd be cool to have six kids. I think getting there was probably pretty mind numbing, right? I mean, I can't imagine that. I only had two. But I think as I get older, having six is pretty cool because that's you're always going to have family around. That's pretty cool.
8: It is. Yeah, it's cool when they all
6: get
8: together.
6: But getting to that six, wow.
9: Do they all get along?
6: Yeah.
8: Yeah, pretty good. I mean, they will fight and then they'll get along. None of them, there's no like long-standing feuds or anything.
6: Oh, good. Yeah. And they're not quite, they're not older people. Yeah, but you're right. Once they start getting older, I hope they don't fight.
8: Right, right. Won't.
10: And you get along with all of them? You're talking to all of them?
8: Oh, all my kids?
10: Yeah.
8: Oh, yeah.
6: Yeah. Talked to
8: some kids. Well, the state legally requires me to talk to two of them still, but...
9: No, the state requires you to pay for them. You don't have to necessarily talk to them.
10: How old is the oldest? How young is the youngest?
8: 29, 16.
10: Okay.
8: Yeah. So, yeah, they're probably...
6: Well, Todd's
8: I mean,
6: got four
8: they don't
6: four.
8: Always want to talk to me every
6: You're
8: day.
6: Your four biological kids you talk to, Todd, you know? You go with your four biological...
10: Three and a half.
6: And you got... And you, I don't even know who the half is now. I'm not going to go in there.
8: No. Yeah, I guess I could say there's, at any one given time, there's a good five of my children are talking to me.
10: Okay.
8: Any given day. But the one that's not rotates.
6: Well, you might be doing this in bed. The mind-blowing act that men love, it's also beneficial for women while you're having sex.
10: Is the word frenulum in there anywhere?
6: No, it's not rusty? Oral. It's not oral. No, it's not. Yeah, rusty's both good choices, though.
10: Nothing rusty.
9: Are they?
6: You're right, Nick.
9: Pow,
6: it's, it's the rusty. It's the trombone. No, it's not. You're gonna know what it is.
8: Is it?
6: She does it. It helps her. Guys really like it while it's happening.
8: Oh, like she... I don't know what I can say. She helps herself at the same time that he's...
6: No. You're getting freaky on us. Right. Kegels.
8: Oh, sure.
10: God.
6: Kegels.
8: Whatever. Yeah. That's so stupid.
9: You and your stupid pelvic floor control.
8: Shut the hell up. Kegels and male contraception can take a

0: today. It's all for you today. Well, it's all for you today.
1: Guys can work on their pelvic floor, too. In fact, anybody who's had, like, prostate cancer or had their prostate removed is told to do Kegel exercise.
0: Well, Nick's dad probably works with his butt Kegels, right? Don't you think so?
2: You'd have to ask him.
0: I will next time.
2: When you're in the room.
0: How do you keep that thing, how do you keep that thing tightened up?
3: Right. Here's the thing. If you give a woman a good enough can I say that?
0: Orgasm, yes. Orgasm. Yes.
3: Okay. Yeah. The Kegel is just automatically, I mean, you know, you'll throw her into a Kegel.
1: They happen, right?
3: Yeah, spasm. So.
0: Okay. Just, all right. So you're saying you don't want to do any work.
3: Right. Yeah. Obviously.
0: I got six kids. I did the Kegels.
3: I know.
0: All right.
3: It's liposuction and you just turning it on for me. Just
0: whatever. They were all, were they all six natural?
3: Yeah.
0: Wow.
3: I know.
0: Water slide, huh? Oh. Congratulations.
3: Oh, yeah, good looking, thanks.
0: Good looking family.
2: They're a blessing, aren't they?
3: Yeah, they are. Just thinking about every time my husband went to like film the birth or anything, I would just threaten to kill him if any of it was shot from down below. I was like, you will not get.
0: You never went down there?
3: No. And they offered the mirror. I'm like, that's okay. That's all right. I don't want that.
0: Especially after the first one, you knew. The last two or three, they were just, come on.
3: Yeah, right.
0: Water park, right.
3: I turned around and coughed. And
2: I still don't know how you, didn't you say, Taylor, you looked over during the C-section? I looked over for one and a half seconds, and I went, don't need that in my head.
0: And I'm not, I can't watch operation shows.
2: Nope.
0: Even those doctor shows I know are good. I know Pitt's good. I know the emergency. I know they're all great shows. I don't watch them because I just can't handle all that look and all
2: and
0: that.
2: See, I love The Pit. I watched that show, when it was my wife on the table right there and I looked over, I went,
0: I think the reason I could see that, and once again, it was bloody. If you watch a C-section, it's pretty brutal. They cut the belly right open, the baby pops out, they put their hands inside your wife's belly or the mom's
1: working
0: belly.
1: Around.
0: And but I, for some reason, neither one of those bothered me, and I have no idea why. Yeah.
2: Yeah. Yeah. No, I stayed behind the little pipe and drape, and this was like looking at her and talking to her. I'm like, I trust him. I'm not gonna see. I don't need to have this in my brain for the rest of my life.
0: Were your three a natural, Nick?
2: Yes.
0: Did you watch all three
2: mm-hmm.
0: from down below? The head popping out, and everything. See, that's the one I think it would bother me more.
4: There's
0: C-section.
4: So much going on.
0: Yeah.
4: But I probably would have passed out during the C-section. Like at my house, like Grey's Anatomy will be on, and we change that before we eat because I can't. Yeah. Even though I know it's fake, the scalpel going in and the blood of it.
0: Yeah. I can't watch that either.
3: Yeah, my husband Tate couldn't handle watching the epidural, just the needle going into the spine. Yeah.
1: Really?
3: Yeah, that he watched it and almost passed out. So
4: that's one of my wife's epidurals. They were having a hard time finding where it needed to go, and that.
0: Yep, I remember that too. I remember that too.
4: The epidural is a miracle.
1: You were at the birth of Nick's children? How do you remember that?
0: I cupped it. Yeah, I was just there. You mind if I watch it?
3: Oh, my God.
0: They looked over the shit.
3: Just cucking it.
0: That guy's not
3: birth.
0: Doing anything over there. That's just Mike.
1: I don't recall any epidural trial.
0: We don't know him yet.
1: I recall asking for one. I wanted an epidural myself.
0: Right in my head.
1: Those looked like kind of good downers.
2: My wife freaked out the nurses in the recovery room after the C-section because they were cleaning her up and they were trying to wipe off all that betadine and stuff.
0: Right.
2: And they went to lift her leg and she just moved the leg for them. And they're like, they both stopped and stepped back. Like, we were told you had an epidural. She's like, I did. I'm like, you can move your legs? Yeah.
0: Wow.
2: Well, that's the best epidural ever. Because apparently she couldn't feel anything, but she could still move her.
3: Oh, wow. Okay. She still had, faculty. Of her. Oh, nice.
2: Yeah, but they did. Both nurses, put down their stuff. They stopped and stepped back, whoa, wait, what's going on?
4: That's not what you would have seen in a hospital room.
2: No.
1: Well, apparently it's hard to hit the sweet spot.
2: Yeah, apparently this guy did.
1: And they found it.
2: Mm-hmm.
3: I had a bad epidural once where they had to redo it, and the lady finally believed me when she went to move the catheter. And I could feel it. She's like, you're not supposed to feel that. I'm like, I told you.
0: Well,
3: You feel everything.
0: Just when everything was so all tightened up there. Not now. Yeah.
3: Are you talking about me?
0: Yeah. Yeah.
3: Well,
0: you're the one talking about the pelvic floor kind of melting away.
3: Oh, yeah. No. I mean, no. I mean, you know, I don't know. I don't know. I don't know how that. I have to pull Tate and ask him, hey, how's it?
1: How's the
3: hallway? Yes.
4: How's the hallway?
5: How's the hallway?
3: I know.
1: How's this compared to, say, 05?
3: All he'll tell me is it's different. he won't give me a solid answer.
2: That's a good, safe response. I give him credit for that.
3: Yeah.
4: He could hear the ocean during oral.
0: Were you you were still young enough to have a seventh. Was that just not even an option?
3: Oh, right? No, because we were going to stop at 5.
0: Oh, you got a little frisky.
3: I know. Well, I mean, we
0: You got drunk like, in Iowa and things went down, right?
3: Number 5 was a girl, and it threw out all of our plans because it was the only girl. So we thought, we have to give her somebody smaller than her, like either a little sister or a little brother, somebody.
0: Is that why? Okay.
3: Kind of. Yeah, right. Also, I just didn't feel like our family was complete and our lives were chaotic enough.
4: Okay. We have 5 kids.
2: We're
4: a breeze.
2: Still missing something.
3: Yeah, I know. It just felt like, hey, I think we could go for another round. I don't know why. It doesn't make any sense, and probably that's certifiable.
2: Yeah. So did you look at the bank account and go, we got $4 that we haven't earmarked for something. We better have another kid. Right. We have too much disposable income.
3: I know. Oh, yeah. It doesn't seem responsible at all. But I don't think anybody who has... I mean, I think having kids is inherently, like, nobody's quite prepared for it.
0: A buddy of mine is from a family of 9 kids, but his older brother passed away, so there's 8 of them. And they're all grown, and they all got kids of their own, and some of them have got grandkids. And the patriarch, his dad recently passed away, and he owns some property. Here's the problem. He's not rich, but he owns some property they want to keep. And they have 8 kids trying to figure this out, and grown grandkids giving their peace of mind. It's a cluster.
3: Oh.
0: It's a cluster. Now, the key is don't have anything to give your kids when they
3: get older. Yeah. That I told.
0: And he's actually in charge. One of my best friends is actually in charge of this, getting all these 8 people who are all grown with their own kids. And they got their opinions on how they're going to split this farm up they own.
2: Is this The Descendants?
4: Oh, wow. Yeah, I was going to try to think of the name of that movie.
0: Almost. Yeah, except it's The Descendants. It's a lot of money. There ain't a lot of money here. It's more sentimental stuff. But there's a lot of behind-the-scenes stuff. It's just crazy.
4: And nobody's going to agree.
0: Is that you're not going to get everybody to agree? All it takes is one holdout. It's like a juror. If there's 8 votes, one holdout. Boy.
2: It has to be unanimous.
0: Has to be unanimous. Yeah.
2: There's no like executor of the estate who can override and just make the decision.
0: Oh, nope.
2: Ugh.
0: Nope.
4: So what are they gonna do?
3: Just keep grandma on life support forever.
0: No. Everybody's dead.
3: Oh, the grandma died too.
0: Okay. Yeah, the grandma's been dead for a while. Yeah.
2: See, this is why it's good to be an only child.
0: That's that means pussy will be in charge of all that. Yeah. You get the vast pussy fortune.
2: Yeah. We'll see.
4: That's what they do. Rock, paper, scissors.
0: I don't know. Well, no, he's in charge of this, but they're trying to get the one to actually finally switch your vote or something like that. I don't know.
2: I'm guessing the vast fortune will go to the nursing home where, you know, care is given at some point.
0: Oh, of your kids.
2: I think that's a pretty common story.
0: Yeah, it is, right.
2: The fortune gets given to the nursing home.
3: Right.
0: Yeah.
2: Because they're stupid expensive.
0: Yeah. What about the vast Brandt fortune, Todd? Where's that going?
1: Oh, to the hospital.
0: Yeah.
2: Yeah.
1: To the living center, I would imagine.
2: Because we got this whole same thing figured out.
0: Yeah.
2: This whole aging and dying and being sick thing. You know, you should always just, you know, drain every dollar that everybody has.
0: Oh, yeah. Our country's the best at it, aren't we?
4: Well, if you admit, in order for Medicaid to start coverage, that's basically what they want.
2: Mm-hmm. Yeah.
3: Oh, that's right. Yeah, you have to, like, forfeit everything, basically.
4: Yeah, be like, oh, make sure you've sold a home that you've lived in for 50 years.
0: And yeah.
2: My grandma, nothing to help you.
0: Yeah. Well, just live with your kids. It's like you guys are going to do, right, Heather? You and your...
3: It's a very hillbilly retirement plan.
2: West Virginia.
3: Right. One of my kids will take care of me. It's okay.
0: Well, I think other cultures treat their elderly a lot better than we do, for sure, you know.
2: But they can split you guys up, too. You know, there's 6 kids. You don't have to live. You take mom and you take dad.
3: They can't be together more than 2 months.
0: I drove you to get laid in South Dakota.
3: Oh, God.
0: I'm staying with you.
3: Oh, no. Oh, no. Oh, no.
2: You don't want to think about it, but it's true.
0: When's that trip? Friday? You hop in the car Friday?
3: Thursday. I know. I don't know if I can get this out of my brain like quick enough before that trip.
0: You can't?
4: No, it's not.
0: We're going to keep it in there for the rest of the show, at least.
3: Oh, man. And I'm going to bring her, like, nice bath stuff, too. Oh, God. I'm just like, great. I might as well bring, like, red roses and this bottle of wine.
2: Lingerie. Right?
0: Lube. Yeah. Lube. Yeah. Give her some lube.
2: Yeah,
0: for the
2: stick
0: trip.
2: Some lube in there.
1: Book them the honeymoon suite. Yeah. Yeah.
2: Yeah. Edible panties.
0: Anal ease. Anal ease is good. Give them some anal ease.
1: Poppers.
0: Yeah. For him or her. A
2: couple of toys.
0: Could be pegged. It could be pegged.
3: Oh, yeah. God.
0: Sorry. Sorry, it's just your son.
2: You got adjoining rooms?
3: I think they're going to have me stay in an entirely different hotel.
0: After this conversation.
2: That should be a good idea.
0: Actor Kyle MacLachlan later this hour. Heather Jones with us now. Come on back.
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8: 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Parents of two young Lincoln children have been arrested and cited for misdemeanor child abuse after they allegedly left their kids at home by themselves on Friday night while they went to go to church and go shopping. A two-year-old girl was found wandering the parking lot of an apartment building near 24th and T, and police were called. Officers used social media to get the word out and find the child's parents, who have now been identified as 32-year-old Michael DeJean, 20-year-old Gifty DeJean. They returned home after they identified themselves as their parents. And again, both were taken into custody. The children have been put in the custody of DHHS. Police are investigating an armed robbery from early Saturday morning outside of a Northeast Lincoln convenience store. Officers were called to a quick shop at 56th and Holdridge. A 41-year-old Lincoln man was there to meet one of the suspects, but two men got into his vehicle, able to get away. The men drove away. The vehicle was found later near 19th and Washington. $500 cash was missing from the center console. The Big Ten and its TV partners announced Monday that Nebraska's football game with number 6 Indiana on October 10th will be an 11 a.m. kickoff on Fox. That night, the number 1 ranked Nebraska volleyball team will play Wisconsin at 6 p.m., also on Fox. Flood watch in effect from 7 tonight until 7 o'clock Thursday night. 50% chance of thunderstorms today and a high of 74. I'm Jeff Moats on 104.1 The Blaze.
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0: What's the rest of the week look like, Puss?
2: Tomorrow, our buddy Noe Ramirez is going to be stopping by, and we're also going to get an in-studio visit from Houston Alexander. He's got a fight coming up on Friday.
0: I saw that. We tweeted that, yeah.
2: We also have Mr. Skin calling tomorrow.
0: Somebody should arm wrestle Houston when he comes in, you know.
25: Houston and I just did a film project together.
0: Oh, yeah?
25: Called The Lot, I think, coming out in the next couple
0: months.
25: What's
0: it about?
25: It's a comedy about a car lot.
0: Okay. All right.
25: So
0: what do you play?
25: I just did a small scene where I'm just a white trash mom.
0: Really? No way.
26: No.
25: It's a stretch.
4: How'd you get cast?
25: So I didn't get to act with Houston, but he's in
0: What's Houston playing?
25: I think he's the owner.
0: Oh, okay.
25: Of the thing, if I'm not mistaken, but I don't know.
0: All right.
25: For sure. Well, so you have to ask me about that.
4: I'm kind of nervous for him to come in because last time he was here, he was imploring for me to not quit stand-up comedy.
0: Oh, he did.
4: And then I told
0: him. He's a great motivator, man.
4: Quit stand-up comedy. Yeah.
0: Oh, that's before you quit, wasn't it?
4: Mm-hmm.
0: Oh,
4: he's like, don't. It was really nice of him.
0: Well, he's a motivational guy.
4: Yeah,
0: he's
4: like,
0: he
4: don't
0: does.
4: Give up. Yeah. Just before when people stop, it's like just when something was going to happen. But like, man, I think I'm done.
1: Good. I hope he sits down and tells you what a loser you are. And just reads it to you.
2: Thursday, Brad Williams is calling.
0: Oh, what's Brad coming to town?
2: Yeah, he's going to be in Omaha coming up next month. Chris Porter will be here on Friday.
0: Can't wait to see Porter.
2: Yeah.
0: So this lifestyle could help you live longer, and it's an obvious one, but if people have dogs, you live longer. Todd, you're going to live forever, man.
1: Yeah, there's a lot of things that say otherwise.
2: Well, not, I mean, just the trip and fall hazard.
0: Oh, well, yeah, that doesn't right. say that. It's called it's unconditional love from dogs. Help people live a little longer.
2: So fewer heart attacks, less loneliness.
0: Yeah.
2: You got to get out and give the dogs a walk every day so you're getting a little, little exercise.
0: That's part of it, huh? Okay.
2: 24% reduction in all-cause mortality for the general population compared to non-dog owners.
1: Are there
0: just,
1: dogs out
0: just
1: there
0: that don't have sex with them?
1: That are more human? And
4: unless you want to join the FBI.
1: They just give conditional love? That's a call I want.
25: That's
0: a
25: cats.
0: Dog with conditional
25: those are
0: love?
25: Cats.
1: A dog that exhibits just conditional love.
25: That's a cat.
1: Yeah, you're right.
2: And if you've already had a major cardiac event and then you get a dog, reduced risk of death by up to 33%.
0: Wow. There you go. All right.
2: You know, dogs are good for you.
4: Yeah. I ended up getting on board, but wasn't entirely thrilled about getting this new dog that we got last year. Yeah. And now, like, I can't imagine him not being around.
0: Right.
4: Old Frankie.
0: Yeah.
4: he's the best.
0: Yeah.
1: Is there a limit, though?
0: You got them, Todd.
1: Can you have too many dogs?
2: Yeah, they don't get into that.
0: Yeah.
2: They just point out the fact that, you know, daily physical activity, you know, lots of people with dogs get more steps in, more walking.
0: Well, your dogs don't walk. They just run in the yard, right, Todd?
1: Right.
0: Nobody walks those dogs.
1: I got to get up off the couch and let them out. And then I got to get off the couch and let them back in.
2: Bingo. Right?
1: And then 5 minutes later, they want to go out again. So it's up and down.
0: Yeah, you're all up down. You're up and down that
1: right.
0: way.
1: I'm the doorman for all of them.
2: But and then
1: that's why they love me unconditionally.
0: Why don't you why don't you do a doggy door, man?
1: I'm the guy who lets them outside. Because
0: raccoons?
1: The one it's too close to a bunch of electrical outlets. And
0: you tried to look into it. Okay.
1: Right, I would defer that to my handyman. But
0: yeah,
1: no, they don't need a dog door because they got me.
0: Yeah,
1: I get up and down for them all damn day.
25: Oh, what time you usually
0: get up? What time you usually get up?
1: You usually get up around 7.
0: Yeah,
1: get out of bed around 9.
0: All right, it's good to know.
2: Yeah, lower stress hormones. Cortisol boosts your oxytocin, dopamine, serotonin, and
0: oh yeah, my dog saved my life. For sure.
2: And it gives you somebody to talk to, you said. It reduced isolation.
0: Oh yeah,
1: I was thinking about it the other day when Dad used to wake up really early, but he kind of sleeps in now. Mm-hmm. So I was the one that was up around 7. he didn't get up until about 9.
2: I'm telling you, my parents did that when they retired. They became night owls. They stay
0: crazy.
2: Up till.
0: That's crazy. It's usually the exact opposite. You know?
2: Yeah. Right.
0: Yeah.
2: They stay up till midnight, 1, 2 o'clock in the morning, and then sleep till 9 or 10.
1: And Zane was never much of a partner when he was young, but at one point he announced, I think it's whiskey time. And so currently he and Dad have a little whiskey drink every night.
4: That's awesome.
0: Right. That's excellent.
1: And then I had a vodka drink.
0: Yeah. What else happened then?
1: And a cider drink. Is cider before vodka, or is it the other way around? And then you finish with the lager drink.
2: I think it's lager drink, cider drink.
1: Lager drink, then cider. You finish with the
0: what
1: cider.
0: What happens
1: drink.
0: When you get knocked down then?
1: You get up again.
0: Okay.
1: Never going to keep me down.
2: You just recited every word of the entire song.
0: We're the guys.
2: I think that's all it is.
0: We're the company's guys right. with that joke right there.
1: Killing the night away. That's See, what they Nick. Do in Kansas, the Pfizer. It's a pill plant.
0: Oh, one for you, one for me.
2: The good ones?
1: They're pilling all the time.
0: Yeah.
1: At Pfizer, not sure where it is.
2: It'd suck if you were like, oh, I'm working in the pill. Oh, we just make ibuprofen. Damn it. Nothing.
0: Yeah,
2: fun.
0: Yeah. Well, explain that to me. If you're buying one of those big pill machines, and they're coming out by the hundreds of thousands, and a pill's pretty damn small, and you work by a pill machine that is the good kind of pills, not ibuprofen. I know there's cameras, but they tell me you can't.
4: I'm sure
0: find
4: they're really
0: one.
4: Keeping an eye on
0: you
4: that.
0: You can't take a pill.
2: Those machines probably count every single one of them, and they know exactly.
1: They're
2: if
1: like,
2: something's off.
1: Yeah. That Denzel operation, and what was the name of that? American Gangster?
0: Yeah.
2: Yeah.
0: Where topless.
1: They work naked and topless, so they can't stick anything.
2: Well, you know.
0: Bunch of black chicks with their topless. Oh, they weren't just black chicks. They were white chicks, too, I believe in that. Yeah. All topless. Making the heroin, right.
2: Basically just wearing underwear, weren't they? Right. Or were they completely?
0: They were topless in the scene, but I think they might have had underwear on. Maybe they didn't, puss. You can hide that anywhere.
2: Been a while since I've seen that movie.
0: Yeah, I love that movie. Denzel, by the way, is stepping behind. He's not going to act as much. I saw that story this morning.
2: Pushing 70, isn't he?
0: Yeah, he's still great, but he just says he wants to do more stuff behind the camera. And that's a shame because he's great on camera.
4: No 71.

0: You can do that when you're Denzel.
1: Yeah, you can do what you want.
0: Yeah.
1: When you're Denzel.
0: Nobody can tell you what to do when you're Denzel.
1: No, not at all.
2: He's like pulling a Clint Eastwood. I bet he'll like act, do like small roles in the stuff he's shooting. Don't you think he couldn't help it?
1: What was that?
2: Oh, just to be like put himself in anything he's like a Clint Eastwood sort of.
1: Yeah.
2: Yeah.
1: Put him in a role and he wants to.
2: Like,
1: right.
2: I'll just do a small role in this film I'm directing.
1: We need a white trash mom. I got her.
2: Your lady.
0: Somebody call Heather.
1: You're not white trash, but you know, your family from West Virginia.
2: It comes to me so easily, though.
3: That's in the blood. I was just saying,
1: it's no reason to go back, right? No reason to go back. All right, if you're working a pill factory, do they count them, or could you just flip one off the conveyor belt into your pocket?
4: According to the information that was just sent me, McPherson has the Pfizer, and they manufacture sterile injectable medicines.
2: McPherson. I didn't realize that. Yeah. That's where my my in-laws are from.
1: Oh, really?
2: Yeah, we go that.
1: Do they?
2: Go down
1: they pronounce
2: the
1: it
2: McPherson. McPherson. Yes.
1: McPherson.
2: Yeah, McPherson.
1: Yeah.
4: And shame anybody who pronounces it phonetically.
1: Says McPherson or something like that.
4: Yeah. And they run them out of town.
2: Yeah. Just look at you funny.
3: I had the longest day of my life in McPherson.
2: All right. I bet
1: Kyle McLaughlin. We got to take a quick break. He's coming up next. Hang on.
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1: Did not know that tarantulas were in Kansas or Missouri. I didn't know that. I thought they were more of a desert thing, are they, Todd?
2: Yeah. I'm thinking scorpions. Are there tarantulas in the desert? I don't know that I've encountered tarantulas in the desert.
1: Hang on, they push his fluffing Kyle McLaughlin.
3: I'm waiting.
1: Oh,
3: those end up everywhere.
1: Yeah.
3: They escape the weed dealer's
1: tarantulas
3: house.
1: Tarantulas mating season is here. These states may see more giant spiders.
3: Yeah, we've talked about this before. The migrations of these things.
2: Oh, yeah. That happens in Arizona. Well, there's just millions of them. It looks like, you know, the great migration with the water buffalo or whatever those
1: wildebeest. Female tarantulas can lay anywhere between 300 and 350 eggs per season.
2: But thousands of them.
1: Yeah.
2: You know, walking across your yard.
4: It's like Christmas Island with the crabs.
1: All right. This guy's done it all, man. He's in everything. A lot of great work. He's currently has a podcast out. Actor Kyle McLaughlin with us. Hi, Kyle. Thanks for calling. Appreciate it.
5: Good morning.
1: Kyle, did you start a podcast because you being interviewed your whole life about your career, you wanted to turn the tables?
5: Absolutely. Yeah. That was the main reason. I'd had it. Oh, it's so much fun. I had no idea I was going to enjoy it as much. It's fantastic.
1: Well, you know, we've been doing interviews for over 30 years on this program, so we know sometimes it can be tough, sometimes it's rewarding. You never know what people are going to want to talk about, and most people in general, all the stars we've ever talked to, we might even talk to you before, I'm not sure, in the past, about one of your projects.
2: I believe we have.
1: You never know what's going to set somebody off, but do you feel people are just nicer because you have the name already to you?
5: I think, because when we started the podcast, the whole point was really to talk about, have a conversation really about the creative process that they're going through. So I speak with, you know, musicians and actors, other podcasters, writers, and everyone is up for that, you know? And so we get into the creative journey less than, you know, what's happening in the side of the culture world, you know what I mean? And it's really more about the personal journey, and people are really open to that.
2: We'd offer ourselves up, but I don't think we fit your Gen Z criteria. You talk mostly.
5: Well, you know, it depends. Your state of mind.
2: Yeah.
5: Know.
2: Okay.
1: Well, yeah, we're sure. There.
2: Do you talk mostly to 20 somethings and pick their brains?
5: Yeah. They're young creatives. So it's Gen Z, young millennials, Gen Z. That was the first season. We're actually going to segue because I got a second season coming, and we're going to sort of explore the world of the icon, or iconic. What makes something iconic? So you guys definitely qualify for that. So I think, you know, this might work out.
1: Are you now, Kyle? You obviously know a lot of famous actors, and you're probably friends with a lot of people. Are you are there people you would never ask to be on it, or has anybody turned you down yet?
5: No, you know what? Everyone has been really open to doing it, and sometimes schedules don't work out, but. Right. Everyone seems to want to come into the studio and, you know, have a conversation. And I think it helps that I've done a few things in my life, you know, and I think there's a curiosity about that. So, yeah, that's not so bad.
2: Is there someone you have in mind and you just know they'd say no?
5: Who do I have in mind that would just say no?
2: Yeah.
5: I mean, I don't know. Al Pacino would be fantastic. Yeah. But I don't know. You know, I don't know. I know him a little bit, but I don't. Would he come on? De Niro? Would he come on? Yeah. I don't know.
1: That'd be the two I would think of.
5: He's a quiet guy.
1: That would be two I would think of. What
5: and then Walken. You gotta have Walken on. You know what I mean? Yeah, I don't know. I have him on because he talks like this. I'm crazy.
1: Kyle McLaughlin with us. Say, Kyle, what's the question you hated the most in years of being interviewed?
5: Oh, how old are you?
1: Okay, I would never.
5: Terrible question.
1: Never,
5: right?
1: You
5: never asked that question.
1: No,
5: that's the worst
1: a dumb
5: one.
1: Question. You can look that up. So why you bring it up?
2: Never. I ask everybody that comes on here how much they make.
5: But, I got no problem with that. I mean, that's all right.
2: I'm just curious.
1: Kyle, I would ask you: did you learn to play for the making of The Doors?
5: Oh, yeah. I grew up, I was one of those nerdy kids. I took piano lessons when I was a kid. And,
1: oh, I got it.
5: And for a while, and then stopped. And then, but when the part came up, I said, oh, this is a chance to get back into it. So I sat down with a keyboard and learned all the songs and by ear. Okay. And then Oliver, damn him, he kept changing the songs. I would learn a song. He said, no, we're not going to do that one. We're going to do this one instead. And I'm like, oh, my God. So, back to the drawing board.
1: Ray played, did he play bass with his foot?

0: He played bass with his left hand. Yeah, he had a keyboard on top of his Fender Rhodes, and he had left hand bass. It was a little weird to sort of figure that out, but once you got the hang of it, it wasn't too bad.
1: Yeah. I know we talked to them before he passed. He wasn't a big fan of the movie because it was more about Morrison than he thought. But did you have a good relationship with Manzarek at all? Did you meet him? I did.
0: I met him a couple times. We had a great conversation. I really liked him. He shared a lot of information about the Doors. Very helpful. Fascinating guy, actually. He and Oliver did not get along. I think to that point, well, Ray had been sort of keeper of the myth, keeper of the Morrison flame, you know, for so many years. And he had a very strong point of view. And Oliver had a very strong point of view about how he wanted to portray him in the movie. And that's where they clashed.
1: Well, I personally love the movie, so I'm glad you're in that. When did you decide to make wine?
0: Oh, that was started when I was in high school. What am I saying? That's when I started drinking wine. Am I giving away too much? I grew up in Washington, Eastern Washington, and that is where I'm from. And they were making wine kind of in my backyard, and I was paying attention to what was happening. And I said, this looks kind of fun and interesting, and it would be a reason to come home and see my dad. I know he loves wine, and we could do this thing together, you know. And so it sort of fell in place. I started in 2005. My label's called Pursued by Bear, which is a whole other story. Yeah. Not necessarily a nature or national park story, but more of a Shakespeare reference, actually. Okay. And I've been doing it for 20 plus years now, and just having a great time with it.
2: How's your golf game?
0: Golf game has been on hiatus for a while. My back has been having some issues, I've slowed down. But I can hit it. I still hit a mean 7-iron. I think I score better off the tee with a 7-iron.
2: That was your first love.
0: I'm in play. Yeah. I grew up on a golf course, pretty much. My dad played when he was younger, and through college, he was a 4-year letterman at the University of Washington on the golf team, and he was a stick, as they say. That was how it started.
1: Podcast called What Are We Even Doing? Kyle MacLachlan with us this morning. Would you want to plug who's coming up on the podcast?
0: Oh, we have a few, but we're on a hiatus right now.
1: Okay.
0: So we've run through our series, and we're about to start our second season, and we're putting together our list. So, we've had some fascinating people on. Everyone from Dylan O'Brien, wonderful actor. We've had Tuvalu, artist, singer, Swedish pop star. Pop sensation. Still hoping to get Charlie XCX on, though. That would be really fun.
1: When can we see you on the screen again?
0: Well, I'm currently shooting Fallout. That'll be out at the next June. That's season 3.
1: Yep.
0: But the Lowdown that I'm in with Ethan Hawke drops here mid-October. That's on FX. And I'll be in there. So that's something fun.
1: Excellent, man. Thank you, Kyle. Appreciate it. And we love all your work. Appreciate you calling in. Good luck.
0: Thanks so much. Nice to talk to you guys.
2: Right,
0: thank you.
2: Thanks for your time. Bye now. Cheers.
1: How old is Kyle MacLachlan? I would never ask him that. I've got to look at on the website quickly. What's it say? He's probably 62, 63.
3: No, he mentioned bears and national parks.
2: He did.
4: He's 67.
1: He's 67, okay.
4: Right. And I will vouch for that. The Lowdown, that show with Ethan Hawke that's on FX.
2: It looks good.
4: It is. I watched the first season. Yeah.
1: He's
4: good
1: in it. MacLachlan's in it?
4: Yeah.
1: Obviously, okay. What's it about, man? I don't know. I need something new to watch.
4: Ethan Hawke's like a writer for underground papers, and there's seedy stuff going on in this town, and I think it's in Louisiana. It's set.
1: What's MacLachlan play?
4: He's like one of the rich guys in town, and I think at some point Ethan Hawke ends up banging his wife, maybe, or ex-wife. I'm not sure.
1: It's okay. All right.
4: It was a good show.
1: All right. Cool.
4: I watched the first.
1: I like
4: season.
1: Ethan Hawke a lot. It looks pretty good. I'll have to check that out. I watched. I finally, you guys all watched it, but I never did. I loved it so much. Hacks, I finished it.
4: Oh, yeah.
1: Hacks was so good. Yeah.
2: Well, very well done.
1: Yeah. I'm just glad I started. And then once I started that show, Michelle and I just loved that show.
2: Easy to binge.
1: Yeah, it really.
4: Decent
1: is.
4: Bit of nudity in there, too.
1: Yeah, the actress who plays the girl, she's a comedian.
4: Hannah Einbinder.
1: Yeah.
2: That's true.
3: That really narrows it down.
2: Is that Lorraine
3: Newman's daughter? The actress that plays the girl.
2: Yeah.
1: Yeah, I know. Yeah, her nude scenes were pretty freaking hot.
2: Yeah, she is the daughter of former SNL alum Lorraine Newman.
1: Oh, I remember you guys mentioned that before when we talked about the show. Right. I wanted to finish it before I brought it up so nobody would spoil it for me.
4: Well, I mean, there's a reason that Jean Smart was 5 for 5 on Emmy.
1: Easily. Right. Obviously.
4: I mean, every year there was a season of that, she won the Emmy.
1: Everybody I talked to loved it. My daughter loved it. Todd loved it. I knew people loved it. Something, I need something to watch, but Hacks. Did you watch Hacks, Heather?
5: I saw.
1: You would love it.
5: I did. I really enjoyed it, and I haven't. It's kind of like The Marvelous Mrs. Maisel. Or Mrs. Whatever.
4: Yeah. I can't even say. I like that show, too.
5: I watched the first, and then I kind of wanted to. Yeah,
1: the writing on Hacks was great. It was great. I thought the clever dialogue is really amazing on that show.
2: Yeah, I think if you like that, you'd like The Marvelous Mrs. Maisel.
1: Yeah, I might run into that one so much.
2: Probably. Okay.
1: About, I might turn it on. I don't know. You know.
2: Yeah. You like Star Trek? That Strange New
1: World. I go back and watch some of that.
2: That's pretty good. Yeah, a lot of people are watching that.
4: That other show that Kyle MacLachlan mentioned, Fallout, that's on Amazon Prime. That's
5: really good.
1: I saw a little bit of the first year. I'm not into that. I like everybody involved, but damn.
4: That's the one where Walton Goggins has no nose.
1: Yeah, I saw the first episode.
4: Yeah. And it's based on the video game, and I know absolutely nothing about the video game.
1: That helps, though.
4: But it's a good show, nonetheless. Yeah. You don't need to know the video game.
1: Mm-hmm. All right. Heather Jones with us. She's taking her son to South Dakota this weekend to get laid. You got to listen to the whole show, by the way.
5: Now I got
1: to
5: go binge.
1: It's not a Make-A-Wish thing or something. He's got a girlfriend up there.
2: He sounded like she's taking him to some saloon.
5: Oh my God. Taking him where it's legal.
2: Right,
5: you know.
2: Some back room in Deadwood.
5: You guys go get your room. I'll watch Hacks for the next 6 hours and catch up.
1: All right. But she's not performing anytime soon. But
5: I'll be in Norfolk next Wednesday night at the District Tap House.
1: At the what's place, the Tap House?
5: I think it's the District Tap House. I'm going off memory on that, but everybody in Norfolk knows where that's at. It's just down the road.
4: District Event Center.
5: District Event Center. There you go.
1: There you go.
5: Which is two doors down from the District Tap House, which I think they also own. It's very confusing.
3: That is.
1: So, yeah, tarantulas are everywhere. I didn't know that. They're not in Nebraska. Yeah. They're not in Nebraska.
4: No, not quite, but Kansas and Missouri.
2: That's about as far north as they get. And then it's too cold. They hang out where the snowbirds hang out.
3: But there was one in Chicago in Home Alone.
2: Yeah, I don't know what happened there.
4: That was a pet.
1: Yeah.
4: And a movie.
3: Well, don't those get out?
5: Yeah.
4: They can.
5: Tarantula, you know how like after Katrina, the boas, constrictors got out can that happen with like pet animals like tarantulas?
3: How would they breed though? Can they breed on there? They probably have to breed with another spider.
5: They'd have to find another escaped of the opposite sex at this exact same time.
1: Yeah, that would help. Yeah.
3: What's it called when animals breed on their own?
4: Spontaneous combustion.
1: Intersex.
3: Yeah.
1: Yeah. Is that what that is? Yeah. You bang yourself.
3: Mm-hmm.
2: Oh yeah.
3: Like, worms like a fish can just produce a fish.
1: Don't worms bang themselves?
2: There's some species.
3: Because worms don't have dongs.
2: Yeah, that have.
1: That's a great album cover.
2: Both sets.
1: Worms don't have dongs.
2: Of organs that can get themselves pregnant.
5: Wasn't there a shark at the zoo here locally that did that maybe 10 years ago, I think?
1: Sharks bang themselves?
4: Sounds like you're right.
5: No, this was like they couldn't figure out how those.
1: Well, they couldn't figure out how it got laid, right? Yeah. Right, yeah. Its mom took him to South Dakota.
3: It's a good thing. It's a good thing people can't do that.
1: We'd be popping out kids left and right because we can't say no to ourselves.
3: Yeah, when you're what, early middle school, you start playing with yourself. All of a sudden, you just
1: how many kids you have now, Nick? I don't know. 14.
3: A lot.
2: Yeah. Zebra sharks, bonnethead sharks, documented cases of virgin births in captivity. Happens to some snakes, and some birds.
1: But what's the, if it's a documented case, they still have to figure it out. How did it happen? They just swim into some sperm?
4: Well, I mean, to quote Jeff Goldblum, life finds a way.
1: Yeah, true.
4: You know?
1: Oh, yeah.
5: I can't, you've gone this long without saying milt, and it's just right there for you.
1: Yeah. Well, I swim into some milt.
3: Mm-hmm. You think species that could do that are wishing they could bang something else, or they just happy with, they probably don't even know what they're missing out on.
1: Yeah, maybe they're not attracted to themselves.
2: No,
1: it doesn't stop us, I guess, right?
2: The drive is to reproduce, you know, to keep the species going. Komodo dragons can fertilize their own eggs when no males are around.
5: Wow.
1: So they have an option to get laid, but right. they choose to milk themselves. That's weird.
6: Okay.
3: Yeah, on the egg.
1: Yeah.
3: I wonder why not just take all the dudes out then?
1: Yeah. If women didn't need us for, and they don't usually, except for kids.
3: Yeah.
1: You know.
5: Well, that's the plan, fellas.
3: The world would be
5: fellas.
3: A much different place.
1: Yeah. Yeah. What'd you say?
5: I said, well, that's the plan, fellas.
3: You're
5: right. Sorry to inform you.
1: At the last meeting.
3: Yeah.
1: Right.
3: Yeah, that Slipknot tour would be very empty.
5: Did they say like the...
1: Rush,
5: the,
1: Slipknot.
5: Is right. it the Y chromosome that's slowly disappearing? Or am I wrong?
1: I think so, yeah.
5: This is when I went your doctor.
3: Which one did dudes have?
5: I can't remember.
4: None of us has read up on our chromosomes.
1: Yeah. I know this show's missing a few. I know that.
5: I know. There's like a bunch of like female empowerment shirts I can look at, but I still can't remember.
3: All I know is Austin Powers wears the arrow.
1: Yeah. Yeah. There you go. That's our science section this morning. We don't know dick. And we move on. We had Kyle MacLachlan just a couple minutes ago, too. He's got a new podcast on iHeart, I believe that's on. We're on iHeart, too. We're on all the major podcast platforms, too.
5: That guy's funny.
3: Podcast?
1: Sometimes it's a podcast, for
6: Wildcast.
1: Sure.
4: We're the Y.
1: Yeah. We're the Y.
4: Females are XX, males are XY.
1: There you go.
4: So the Y is what makes us have a dong.
3: Okay.
1: All right, we'll take Puss's word for it.
4: Well... This is what AI overview tells me. Yeah. I'm gonna assume they're right.
3: And yeah. Say what it is if you have both sets of genitalia.
2: That's intersex. Mm-hmm. I think that's they don't use the
5: hermaphrodite
2: term anymore.
1: I still like that.
3: But Puss is just a hermaphrodite, so you couldn't breed on your own.
1: No, he's tried.
4: Wouldn't you like to know?
1: Mm-hmm. Yeah.
3: I would be interested to check out.
1: I'd like to watch. Noe Ramirez joins us on the show tomorrow, right?
4: Yes, he does. Houston Alexander and Mr. Skin.
1: Did you see the that cool what's the band? What would the band be called?
3: Kiss?
1: The mariachi band or whatever. They did national anthem last night.
2: Yeah. Oh yeah,
1: wasn't that cool?
4: Yeah, that was cool.
1: And I kept thinking, uh oh.
2: I haven't heard any complaints.
1: It's National Hispanic Month.
4: Latino Heritage.
1: Yeah, Heritage, right. And Chicago's got one of the biggest. But I thought so, too, when I first heard the song. I think, they're doing a pretty good job
2: with
1: this.
2: That is pretty woke.
1: Yeah, yeah.
2: And that is pretty DEI.
1: They sounded pretty good, though.
2: Yeah, I thought somebody'd get mad about it, but no, apparently not.
1: I didn't see it either.
2: Nobody in my circle of friends.
4: Well, the funny part was I'd been watching the end of Fist Fight with Charlie Day and Ice Cube.
1: Okay.
4: And there's a bit in that movie where there's a mariachi band following around the principal.
1: Okay.
4: And I switch right over from that movie
1: to
4: the beginning
1: that scene.
4: Wow. To the football game, and there's another mariachi band on TV. I'm like, what's going on here?
2: I'll call Dad later today and see what the five on Fox News had to say about it, because I'm sure.
1: You should have brought it up. Just call him.
3: Has your son been watching a lot of that with them?
2: As much as he can tolerate, and then he just gets up and leaves.
1: That's why he's drinking whiskey now.
2: Yeah.
4: It makes sense,
3: right? Poor me, strong one.
1: Have fun in South Dakota this weekend.
5: Thank you.
1: We know your son will.
5: I'm bringing the headphones. Thank you.
1: And just Heather Jones and all your socials?
5: Yep, at the Heather Jones.
2: The.
1: All right.
5: Yes.
1: Thank you. Appreciate you coming
2: thanks
1: up.
2: Thanks again. See you soon.
1: Noe Ramirez tomorrow, right? Post?
4: Yep.
2: And Houston right. Alexander. And Mr. Skin.
1: Oh, Houston, too. Cool. 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

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Good morning. It's Lex. Now, I have a day full of prizes for you. Today, you've got your chance at a 4-pack of tickets to go to Roca Berry Farm with you, your family, your friends, whoever the heck you want. You got 4 tickets. Use them how you wish. And I've also got your chance at 2 tickets to go see Rise Against at Stir Cove October 9th. So we've got 2 chances for you to win things today. Plus, it's only Tuesday, and I've already got multiple updates on some new music and new albums that are going to be coming out, as well as a world tour that was announced. So we've got a pretty eventful Tuesday on our hands. So stick around. Let's get things started with some 3 Days Grace.

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104.1 The Blaze, that was Linkin Park with Lost. Now, after the premiere of their new concert documentary movie, Unshattered, they have finally now released the news that they are back in the studio working on another album, the follow-up to From Zero. So it's been a bit. I know everyone has a lot of strong feelings on Linkin Park and the new singer, but I think I'm going to give it a chance. I don't know. I haven't quite understood the immense amount of backlash, but, you know, it's not for me. That's okay. You don't have to like it, but I will. I'm going to listen to it. I think they've got the possibility of making some really good music and continuing on the legacy of Linkin Park, even if it is with a new singer. So we'll see what comes out, but I'm sure we're not getting that album till 2028 probably. So you got a while. Don't worry about it, guys. 104.1 The Blaze. We've got Evanescence coming up next with Afterlife.

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I think that it's time to give away some 4 packs of tickets for you and your family, friends, kids, whoever the heck you want to go to Rocaberry Farm. 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And I want you to put, or do Roca on the subject line, of course, so I know what you're talking about. And in the body of the email, I want you to tell me your favorite Halloween candy. Because me personally, I'm not into the whole, I will dress up in a costume, but like Halloween itself, actually not my favorite part of the spooky season. But who doesn't like some trick-or-treating candy, my friend? So tell me your favorite trick-or-treat candy, the one that you take from your kids, you know, as a trick-or-treat tax, or the one that was your favorite to get as you were growing up. Either one is good for me. 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
1: 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We've already got a huge music announcement this week, and it's only Tuesday. We've got a world tour announcement from Slipknot, along with Bring Me the Horizon, and then a

variety of opening acts. There is so many different opening acts depending on what date you go to. Lamb of God, Loathe, Lorna Shore. There is a bunch of them. You're going to have to go look and see what stop has what opener. The closest we've got is Kansas City and Colorado, but I'm willing to make a drive for a cool show. So that's coming up. Plus, we had Jim Root from Slipknot had a few things to say about the new album, that it's going to hurt people's feelings if they are expecting another Iowa or self-titled record. He said, we've been there and we're experimenting with different approaches. So I guess be ready for literally anything. 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

Ocean Avenue on 104.1 The Blaze. That song is still in my top three of songs I'll never get tired of my entire life. I don't know why, but it is. I just love it. Anyways, I think it's time to give away some free tickets for you to go see Rise Against at Stir Cove October 9th. Sound good, everybody? All you got to do, you know the drill. It's another email. We're going to do Lex, L-E-X, at KIBZ.com. You're going to put in the subject line, Rise Against, and in the body of the email, you're just going to tell me your favorite song from Rise Against. That's all you have to do. It is very easy. So make sure you get your emails out, get that emailed over to me for your chance to be qualified for those tickets. 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

104.1 The Blaze. You've been hanging with Lex. I am on my way out for the day, but don't you go anywhere because Animal will be hopping in the studio. But before I go, don't forget, you got two chances at winning things today. 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You just have to put Roca in the subject line and tell me your favorite Halloween candy. And then if you want to win tickets to go see Rise Against at Stir Cove October 9th, you got to send me another email again at lex@kibz.com with Rise Against in the subject line and your favorite song by them in the body of the email. That is your chances. I'm trying to help you win some stuff. So you better get on it. I'm out for the day. I will see you tomorrow morning. Have a fantastic rest of your Tuesday. Peace.

Theory of a Dead Man from the Wake Up Call album. It's RX. Well, how about that there, Tuesday? How are you feeling today? Along for the ride, at least? Yeah, okay. Well, I think we can all subscribe to that one. We're along for the ride. We'll make the ride as fun and as painless as possible. We've got some pretty kick-ass rockiversaries today. Pretty landmark albums when it comes to music heard on this station. And a birthday that I literally cannot wait to play you a couple of songs from this character. Because he is, without a doubt, a character. Ah. Congratulations to our winners yesterday. We'll talk about that and how you can score some Food Fest passes. If you do enjoy food, which I think we can all subscribe to that one. Autumn Kings, to get us rolling, it's Gone, Gone, Gone. As we start.

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Well, we're fighting something. Fighting the Foo with the Foo Fighters from The Color and the Shape, My Hero, Black Sabbath, of course, War Pigs, Luke's Wall in that set. Tailgating on Saturday, about this time, as a matter of fact. We'll get things rolling at JJ Hooligans. Here comes the Terps. That's a turtle. Yes, it's a turtle. It's a terp. Terrapin. Yeah. Anyway, Maryland will be here. Their fans will come in. So far, we have just seen nothing but fun fans come in as visitors for our fun on Saturdays, and we would love to see you down at JJ Hooligans. We'll have goodies from Budweiser and Nebraska Lottery and Triple B Screen Printing, who do some amazing artwork and shirts and just a great swag. So come down and see us, and we would love to hang out. And we'll have some beverages, and off to the game you go. Again, just after 12:30 on Saturday. Game starts at 3 o'clock.

0: Bucks Army. Huddle up. Our big red game days kick off at JJ Hooligan's 826 P Street. 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
1: Blaze Army, we'll see you this Saturday just after 12:30 as the Huskers will take on the Terrapins of Maryland. We've got our very own pep band, the Nebraska Red Rooters. JJ Hooligan's 826 P Street.
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The Tuesday afternoon with Animal. We've got to get into some of the answers from Question of the Day. What's your favorite one-hit wonder? What is it? 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

0: 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Food Fest tickets. Yes, here for the Food Fest tickets. We've got them all week for people who want to play along. Two massive rockiversaries today, both landmark records for the Blaze. The first one that we'll jump into is Stone Temple Pilots and their album Core. Yep, the debut studio album from STP, produced by Brendan O'Brien, dropped on us September 29th, 1992. The song, Dead and Bloated. Drummer Eric recalls that he and Scott Weiland were at a Mexican restaurant in Beverly Hills when Eric said, hey, man, I came up with this idea. And he started singing the part, I am smelling like a rose. Well, veins popped out of his neck in excitement, and we just started pounding on the table to the rhythm of what he had this a cappella thing going on. And they knew they had something right then and there. Dead and Bloated, it's a rockiversary. Stone Temple Pilots on the Blaze.
1: I am smelling like the roses somebody gave me. I'm a birthday.

Papa Roach, Hanumankind, the rapper from India, and See You in Hell from Devil May Cry Season 2. Question of the day from yesterday. Actually, it's been going on for a couple of days. Your favorite one-hit wonder. Ashley, I got to say, my one favorite one-hit wonder has got to be Tub Thumping by Chumbawamba because it's hilarious to me. It's on one of my favorite shows, Ghosts, and that's the song that is played in hell on repeat forever and ever. Now I want to check out the show. Alexis, my favorite one-hit wonder has got to be Crazy Town and Butterfly. Oh, everybody knows that song. That's a good pick, Alexis. 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

0: Born in Riverside, California in 1981. It's Amy Lee and her band Evanescence. Tell Me When You've Had Enough off of the latest album, Sanctuary. Stories you should know about, yet following up on the Slipknot Stadium Tour. They're going to be playing Chicago with Bring Me the Horizon and Lamb of God. Details are on the Slipknot website.
1: Yeah.
0: Soldier Field, by the way. Soldier freaking Field. If you are a Perfect Circle fan, here comes a brand new...

0: track called To Whom It May Concern. And yes, they are doing a spring 2027 North American tour. Just kind of looking through the dates, I see St. Louis on here and Denver and Chicago. But that's about as close as they're going to get if you are an APC fan. And Asking Alexandria, well, it's always good to hear from the AA. Danny has released a re-recorded solo single called Ain't No Use. It's your boy's Rock Buzz.
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Shine Down on 104.1 The Blaze, Sound of Madness. It is crazy to think that on the same day, September 29th, 1992, we would get two massive records like this. One being Stone Temple Pilots' Core. The other one being Alice in Chains and their second album, Dirt. Yeah, both released on the same day, same year. So I give you the track, Them Bones, from Alice in Chains. Jerry said in an interview, "We at Alice in Chains definitely have a very sarcastic sense of humor towards ourselves. You have to be able to laugh at yourself. Music is a way for us to let some serious things out because we're not really talkative people. It's hard for a lot of people to talk about emotions that are deep pain and hurt. Them Bones is pretty cut and dried. It's sarcastic. It's pretty much dealing with your own mortality and life." Alice in Chains, it's a rockiversary. Them Bones on The Blaze.

President off of Blood of Your Empire, it's Sleepwalking. Such a great song. And yeah, if you happen to go down to that show in Kansas City last Friday, hope you had a great time. We are knee-deep into a Tuesday afternoon show. It's your buddy, your pal, Animal. Glad to hang out with you. Today is National Coffee Day. Some of you may have had too much already. And it's this late in the day, too. It's National Mocha Day, it's World Heart Day, and it's also VFW Day. Pearl Jam on the Blaze.

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Dead Poets Society, the new track Cold on 104.1 The Blaze. Coming up on Monday, it's Cash Fall, your chance to win $1,000 a day. We'll give you five keywords a day for you to jump in on this contest again. It doesn't start till next Monday, so you've got time on this. And yes, we are preparing for what is Halloween here in about a month and a day. Month and a day? A month and 2 days. And we'll be at Versus Arcade Bar for our ghouls and gamers party like we always throw. It's always a good time. Happy birthday to one of my favorite characters in music, and that would be Les Claypool. Leslie Edward Claypool, born September 29th, 1963. 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He was born into a working-class family of car mechanics in Richmond.

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Again, and are you putting up for your Halloween decorations? 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Not in my neighborhood, but just in the stores. 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

Bill Murray and A Day to Remember and Always Let You Down. The album from Bill Murray. Kind of hard. Great to hang with you. Something of Mind, animal at KIBZ.com. A brand new question of the day. We're throwing that at you here in just a few. And you could win tickets to Here for the Food Fest, which is going down in mid-October at 699 K Street. It's a big food festival. And, yeah, we have tickets for you all this week. Congratulations to, so far, winners Grady and Alexis scoring pairs of tickets for that. By the way, speaking of scoring stuff, our very own Lex has four packs of Roca Berry Farm tickets, as, of course, the pumpkin patch is always a good time to make a trip out to Roca. So she's got those happening on her show, but you do have to listen to Lex's show. Rockiversary? Well, we're knee-deep in a couple of great records. Alice in Chains and Dirt, the second studio album from the band. I give you the track Angry Chair. The song is one of the few written entirely by vocalist Lane for the band. Such a brilliant song. Jerry said, I'm very proud of Lane for writing this song. When I stepped up vocally in the past, he's been so supportive. And here was a fine example of him stepping up with the guitar and writing a masterpiece. So this is all Lane. Alice in Chains, it's Angry Chair. It's a Rockiversary on the Blaze.

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Papa Roach on 104.1 Ablaze, even if it kills me, Rage Against the Machine. All right, so here it is. You know, we've got a game coming up this weekend. 3 o'clock kick, by the way, as the Huskers will take on the Terps. And we'll be at JJ Hooligans with all sorts of free goodies. You can stop in. We'll be there just after 12. Yeah, just after 12 o'clock. And you can get a load of our very own pep band, the Nebraska Red Rooters, who always put on an amazing show. Other stuff going on this week. The Linkin Park movie is in theaters tomorrow and Saturday. Linkin Park Unshatter the movie at the Lincoln Marcus Grand. And yes, we will have tickets not only for, well, we had tickets for that, but also we'll have tickets for the Black Sabbath movie and also the Rammstein movie live in Mexico, Mexico City, as a matter of fact. So details on both of those movies, go into the movies on KIBZ.com.

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And that's enough for me to lean over and turn that off and get out of bed. And no, it's not country. There is no use in telling you what it is because I'm not going to tell you. So I put it on a music station that I do not like, and that makes me get up and get going. 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

The band is called Let Down. The song is called Do It For The Love. Rockiversary, we are celebrating two major albums, Alice in Chains' Dirt and Stone Temple Pilots' Core, both released September 29th, 1992. We're up to STP's track, Plush. It's definitely a slow and steady grunge alternative hard rock song, you could say. Ragtime chords from Robert DeLeo's Guitar Exercise. And the song was actually written in a hot tub at the Oakwood Apartments, loosely based on a newspaper article that lead singer Scott Weiland had read. In the early 90s, a girl had been found dead after being kidnapped in Australia. In fact, he talked about this on a TV episode. Girl was kidnapped, later found tragically murdered. This was back in the 90s. Gave me the fuel to write the words to this song. However, the song is not really about that. It's like a metaphor, like a lost obsessive relationship. Stone Temple Pilots, this is Plush. It's a rockiversary for Core on the Blaze.

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And we can play that next to the Autumn King song, Gone, Gone, Gone. And then other songs that have one word that repeats three times in the title. I can't think of any other ones right now. I am so glad to have you along for the ride. As we do up our Tuesday, we still have we have a birthday to celebrate. We've already done one song by this character in rock, and we'll do another one before I get out of here at 6. One of my favorites. So no word yet on Papa Roach and out of the Papa Roach camp as to what's going on, because, of course, we have See You in Hell, and we have this just massive smash wake-up calling from Papa Roach. If there's going to be just singles at this point, or if the guys are going to collectively put it down on one record, I would guess if we're going to get any news out of the Papa Roach camp, it's probably going to come next year when the guys announce a 2027 tour, which Lincoln is due because they've played Council Bluffs, they've played Omaha, and it's about time for them to rotate back to Lincoln. Wake up calling. Mwah! Bring it.

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0: All right, so Rick Nielsen of Cheap Trick, you know who the character is. This is just one of the many characters in rock and roll. He's got like 2,000 instruments. He's going to whittle his collection down to 600. He's having an auction down in Nashville. The historic Nashville Municipal Auditorium. It's on the Julian's website. It's called the Rick Nielsen Collection. There are over 70 guitars available as part of the collection, including a number of custom six-string wonders that he had built. So, like, these are one of one. There's no more of these. Designed sweaters, noting that, in fact, he actually has a girl in England who knits him sweaters. He puts this visual on paper, and she makes him sweaters. She makes stuff better than what I could design, actually, than what he could draw. Yeah, right? Rick Nielsen, Cheap Trick. 2,000 instruments, whittling it down to 600. Motionless and White on the Blaze.

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Linkin Park on 104, One Ablaze, Crawling, Skid Row, Pearl Jam, Animal. A fun birthday to celebrate with a song later this hour. If you can hang out for just a little bit longer. AI security incidents. What? AI is out of control? NVIDIA, the top chip maker, which fuels many of the AI things we're talking about, has released a software platform designed to prevent security incidents revealed by AI firms in recent months. It's called a trust layer. That sounds like a trust fall thing. Okay, I'm going to catch you. So it insulates them from inadvertent exposure to either other AI agents, digital products, and the open internet over the duration of their existence. Ah, the trust layer. It's what we've always wanted. Our robot overlords will obviously catch us if we fall, right? Other human beings that I speak to? Oh, yeah. And then, of course, all the other software companies are obviously... Again, our robot overlords will obviously catch us if we fall, right? Other human beings? I ask again. Greta Van Fleet on the Blaze.

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0: Zeppelin from Zeppelin 3 on the Blaze, Immigrant Song. Birthday. Happy birthday to Leslie Edward Claypool, a.k.a. Les Claypool. Yeah, your main dude behind the band Primus. Born September 29th, 1963. Working class family of car mechanics in Richmond, California. Learned to play the bass guitar at the age of 14. Didn't start his career until much later. Went to high school with Kirk Hammett. Actually auditioned for the bass part in Metallica after the death of Cliff Burton in 1986. Kirk actually was the one who reached out and said, you should come try out for our band. He went, and the band told him, you are too good. You should probably do your own thing.
1: Right?
0: The band started out as Primate and just evolved into Primus. Happy birthday, Les Claypool.
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0: From Ashes to New on 104.1 The Blaze, the new album from Ashes to New is called Reflections and Die For You. Stories you should know about. Slipknot. Yep, it's a stadium tour. They're playing Chicago. They're going to play with Bring Me the Horizon and Lamb of God. And the show is going down next year. Soldier Field. It's crazy, right? A Perfect Circle. They have a new track for you to check out and a tour to talk about. There's a new song called To Whom It May Concern. They will get as close as, not close, Chicago, Denver, and St. Louis is where you'll catch a Perfect Circle on tour, at least for the opening dates in April, May, and June. And Asking Alexandria, always good to hear from Danny and company. Danny has released a re-recorded solo single called Ain't No Use. She plays Rock Buzz.
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either on 104.1 The Blaze from Karma and Effect. 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What gets you out of bed? 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Oh, great song. 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

Weezer on 104.1 The Blaze, Nate Nation. Got some concert details coming up tonight. I may have some concert tickets to give away as the night rolls on. That'll be up later. I'll huddle up with hooligans. I'll give you the details on that. Lex has got some stuff to give away. Lots of details. Hook you up with First Perfect Circle.

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